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2: When you seek first the righteousness of God and the kingdom of God and the glory of God, all you need is going to be given to you. 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Jesus said, all you need to do is you seek my kingdom with all of your heart, that you seek my righteousness with all of your heart, that you'll seek my rule over your heart, that you'll seek my will over your life, and I will personally reward you. In fact, I am personally going to be your reward, and when I'm your reward, you won't need anything else.
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2: A person who is not a believer in Jesus Christ cannot fellowship with God. He may be acquainted with God. He or she may have some sort of soft and fuzzy, warm feeling about God. They may believe that God exists. They may believe that God is almighty. They may believe that God even created the world. But to them, God will always be the man upstairs. You see, they cannot fellowship with God. None of us can. Until our hearts are changed. Until our hearts changed, we cannot fellowship with God. Until our lives has been exchanged for the life of Christ and received a new nature in Christ, we cannot fellowship with God. Until our nature has been transformed, we cannot fellowship with God. There are preachers all over the place talking to people about intimacy with God before their hearts are changed, before their lives are changed. But why is this? Oh, because the non-believer in Jesus Christ and God, they have no common sphere. Their natures are different because they do not have a common nature. And that is why the Bible said in 2 Peter chapter 1, verse 4, that those who are in Jesus Christ, they are the recipients of a divine nature. That we are partakers of the divine nature. And it's only when we receive the divine nature, when our hearts change, can we fellowship with God. Can we have anything in common with God? And that divine nature makes it possible for us to walk with God in intimacy day in and day out. No wonder the Apostle Paul in Philippians chapter 3 verse 20 said that our citizenship is not here but in heaven. But most believers live as if their citizenship is here and they think nothing about their eternity. We have begun a series of messages entitled, They Were Just Like Us, from Hebrews chapter 11. They were just like us. And here we come to this part in verse 5 of Hebrews 11, where the writer to the Hebrews said, by faith, Enoch was taken up to heaven so that he would not see death. One of the most marvelous verses in the Bible. Now, how did the writer to the Hebrews got the idea? Of course, from the book of Genesis. And I want you to look at Genesis chapter 5. Genesis 5:24. That's where the writer to the Hebrews got his idea. That's how he got the story from the Word of God. And Enoch walked with God, and he was not. For God took him up. In the last message, we saw that Abel knew what it was to worship God in faith and by faith. And here we are, six generations later. The Bible says that Enoch walked with God by faith. You see, in Abel, we saw the sacrifice of faith. In Enoch, we see the walk of faith. In Abel, we saw the triumph over death by experiencing it. Here in Enoch, we see the triumph over death by not seeing it. In Abel, we saw the faith that speaks after death. In Enoch, we see how faith never dies. In Abel, we saw how death leads to life. In Enoch, we see the life that never dies. In Abel, we see Christ, the crucified, blood shed on the cross. And in Enoch, we see Christ, the resurrected and glorified. Actually, there's something else I want you to see here. I hope you don't miss it. In Genesis 5, look at verse 21. When Enoch had lived 65 years, he became the father of Methuselah. Look at verse 22. Immediately, he goes in to say, Enoch walked with God. Let me tell you what I see in this as a father of four. Listen to me. If having teenagers in your house will not cause you to come close to God, nothing will. I mean, he's got the first kid, and he became a spiritual giant. He began to walk with God, a prayer warrior. I mean, children have a way of keeping us on our knees, do they not? I often say that there's nothing that will make you understand and deeply appreciate your Heavenly Father more like having being a parent. It's like a mirror. God kind of holds it to your face so you can see. This is how God loves me unconditionally. This is how God feels about me. I mean, this is how my Heavenly Father feels when I am thankful and grateful, and how He is pained when I'm not. This is how my Heavenly Father is blessed when I'm obedient, and how He is grieving when I'm not. It's a marvelous thing. And so Enoch walked with God. And I loved the little girl. I went home from Sunday school where the teacher was teaching on Enoch. And she sort of had her own little spin on the story. And she said, hey, mommy, we learned all about Enoch today. We learned in Sunday school that Enoch went out for a walk with God every day. And one day, they walked and they walked and they walked until it got dark. And when Enoch started to go back home, the Lord said to him, you have walked with me for so long. Why don't you just come home with me and spend the night? And oh, mommy, that man went right home with God. Look at verse 6 of Hebrews 11. Go back from Genesis now to Hebrews. By faith, he walked with God. Verse 6, it tells you several things about that walk of faith. Several things, at least two. The first, it says, for a person to walk with God in intimacy, that person must know God to be a personal God. No one can ever have a relationship with a phantom. You've heard it said, and I've heard church folks say this, God is mysterious. Well, who can have a fellowship and a relationship and intimacy with a mystery? No one can walk hand in hand, heart in heart, mind in mind with an imaginary person. No one can walk with great impersonal cosmic force like Einstein called God. Listen, Einstein was a brilliant man. Listen to what he said. He said, certainly there is a God. Any man who does not believe in a cosmic force is a fool. But then he says, but we could never know him. Brilliant as he was wrong, because we can testify that yes, we can know God, that we can walk with God, that we can talk to God, that we can fellowship with God, that we can trust God, that we can love God, and yes, we're going to see God face to face one of these days. But to know that personal God, it is only possible by faith. No other way. It's only possible through faith. In fact, when the Bible talks about someone walking with God by faith, what does that mean? It means that this person is fully trusting in God. And he takes God at his word. It means that this person is fully in agreement with God, not only when God agrees with them. It means that this person is fully in step with God, not only when God is in step with them. It means that this person is fully surrendered to God. It means that this person is fully submitted to the authority of God and His Word. That's all it means to walk by faith. And that's what faith is all about. Not only that the person know personally, on a personal level, know God, but secondly, he said that person has to believe that God to be his reward. Look at verse 6 again. And without faith, it is impossible to please God. For whoever goes near to God or fellowship with God must believe that God exists. But that's not all. That's only the first step. And that he rewards those.

So what is the first reward? The first reward for those who walk by faith with God is salvation, eternal life. Jesus in 3:16 of John said, whoever believes in him shall not perish, but have everlasting life. But there's some words of Jesus upon which I have built my life, I've built my ministry, I've built everything on those words of Jesus in Matthew 6:33. When you seek first the kingdom of God, when you seek first the righteousness of God, all of your needs are going to be met. You see, I built my life on that verse. I can testify to you that when the kingdom of God and when the righteousness of God becomes your passion, becomes your desire, becomes your food and your drink, let me tell you something. You don't have to ask God for anything because he's going to meet your needs before you ask. Amen. That's Jesus' promise. I didn't make this stuff up. When you walk with God by faith, every good thing that God has in heaven and earth is yours. All of the blessings in heaven and earth, they are yours. All of Jesus' inheritance is yours. When you seek first the righteousness of God and the kingdom of God and the glory of God, all you need is going to be given to you. You don't even have to ask for it. Jesus said, all you need to do is you seek my kingdom with all of your heart, that you seek my righteousness with all of your heart, that you'll seek my rule over your heart, that you'll seek my will over your life, and I will personally reward you. In fact, I am personally going to be your reward, and when I'm your reward, you won't need anything else. Amen belongs here. You see, when you put your complete faith in Jesus Christ, you become co-heir with Christ. I mean, you're in the will. Not for a few measly dollars. You're in the will. Not for a house or land. Or, no, no, no. Not for a few shares in the stock market. No, no, no. Your name is in the will to co-inherit the whole universe. That's what the Christian faith is all about. Believing that God exists is the first step. Believing that you can have a personal relationship with God, a loving, caring God, that's the first step. Believing that Jesus is the only Savior of your soul and the Lord of your life, that's the first step toward new life. Ah, but to continue daily walking with Him by faith and in faith, to be daily walking with Him in intimacy and in fellowship and in closeness. Oh, that's really what the Christian faith is all about. What does it mean to surrender my will to His will? And why is that important? Listen, I have seen people, and I've done it myself. Let me not kid you. You know, surrendering is like this. Oh, I'm going to surrender to God because that's the only thing I can do. I got no other option. Have you been there? Don't raise your hand. I know all about that. I really do. It breaks my heart at times about the wasted time in which I felt that I am forced to surrender to God. No, no, no. That's not surrender, my beloved friend. Listen to me. That is not surrender. Because the act of walking with God is a voluntary act. The act of walking with God and obeying God and surrendering your all to God is not something that God had to drag out of you. Obedience to God is not to be extracted like a bad tooth out of your mouth. No, no, no, no. That's not all about surrender. God is saying is this, that when you surrender, you say, God, I am joyfully, I am willingly, and with delight in my heart, I surrender to you my body, my mind, my resources. Everything belongs to you. And then act on it. Some may say, well, you know, the days of Enoch, the days in which Enoch lived, probably been easier days than ours. These are tough days we live in, Michael. You don't understand. Today's temptation is fierce. Today's temptations are ominous. Today's pressure to live for self, take care of number one, is just enormous. Well, let me remind you, as you will see in the next message, the days in which Enoch lived were just

0: prior to Noah and the flood. And the conditions were most likely far worse than anything you and I have ever seen. There was such wickedness on the face of the earth that God, who made the earth, who loves his creation, couldn't stand it anymore, and he drenched the earth with the flood. It was dreadful. In fact, the epistle of Jude, I quoted it in the last message, one chapter, in verses 14 and 15, he said that Enoch lived among very wicked people. It wasn't easier for him than it is for us. And so, my precious and dear friend, I want to challenge you that your greatest witness is not just your words, not just your words. But I want to challenge you today, and I want to tell you today, that it is your daily walk with God that is the greatest witness. It is your dependence on Him moment by moment is your greatest witness. Your surrendering to Him is your greatest witness. Listen to me. In an age of confusion and selfishness, in an age of loneliness and desperation, let me tell you, people are looking to see joyful, contented, peaceful, surrendered believers in Jesus Christ who are walking with God every day. And at least some of them are going to look at you and say, how can I get this? I am tired of my life of drudgery, and I'm desperate for this life of joy and contentment and peace. And that's what the sent out is all about. When we talk about apostles at work, some people may misunderstand that and said, you know, no apostles live today. And I know that. We know that. Apostles were those who were privileged to see the resurrected Christ. Even the apostle Paul was given that special privilege with a special revelation on the road to Damascus. But apostles with the small a is what we are, the sent out ones, the ones who testify to what Christ has done for us. So and say to somebody, like Paul said, be imitators of me as I am of Christ. In fact, if I listen right to people all over the world, the one thing that the non-believer in Jesus Christ is afraid of the most is death. They're afraid of death. And yet, for those of us who are walking with God like Enoch, we know that death is no longer our enemy, that death never frightens us, that death is our gateway to real life, that our death is our plane that will fly us into glory, that death is our continuation of our fellowshipping with God here by faith and there face to face. And let me tell you something. Enoch is a magnificent picture of believers who will be taken up directly to heaven when the Lord Jesus returns. Maybe today, when the Lord Jesus Christ comes to take his church and present his church blameless and spotless to his Father, those of us who will be alive will spin in the air faster than Superman. But we're not going to need a telephone booth, because we'll be spinning out on the way up and shedding off this weak and tired and sinful body. And we have the supernatural body that is like Jesus' body after the resurrection. You see, that's our testimony. That's our testimony. Just like Enoch was translated to heaven without seeing death, so also all of us who will be alive in the time of the rapture when the Lord Jesus Christ returns. Listen to what 1 Thessalonians 4:17 said. We who are alive and remain shall be caught up together with them in the clouds to meet the Lord in the air, and there we shall always be forever. See, that's our testimony. We fear not death. We fear not the challenges of life, because he's walking with us in intimacy. And when the day comes and close our eyes in death, we're ready to face him and hear those wonderful words, "Well done, good and faithful servant. Father, in the name of Jesus, take those words that are spoken, that has come into our outward ears, penetrate deep into our hearts and minds and conscience, that we be transformed men and women of God, that the world will see us and believe that you are the Christ, the Son of the living God. In Jesus' name, amen.
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1: When everything is stripped away, the relationships, the reputation, the resources, what do you hold on to? Job had lost it all, and the people closest to him only made it worse. But somewhere, beneath the rubble of his suffering, Job found something, a conviction so fierce, so unshakable, that he wanted it carved in stone for every generation to read. 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Chuck's titled his message, Reassuring Hope for the Assaulted and Abused.
2: 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The best and most consistent reproofs many of us ever got came from faithful moms and dads who corrected us when they saw us doing wrong and sometimes spanked us and didn't let us get away with being ugly or impudent or deceitful or brutal in our behavior. Let me show you how the tongue can, on the other hand, become a deadly thing. Look at the next book to the right, Psalm number 57. David is writing this as he's fleeing from Saul, which went on for 12 years or so. Imagine that. Now stay with me. We got a point I want to make here. Like all good preachers, it takes me a while to make the point. So stay with me there. And look at 57:4. My soul is among lions. I must lie among those who breathe forth fire, even the sons of men whose teeth are spears and arrows and their tongue a sharp sword. Sword thrusts, shoved in, twists, shoved in, twisted. That's abusive. That's assaulting people with our tongues. David had been the target of that. Look at 64, Psalm 64. Hear my voice, O God, in my complaint. Preserve my life from dread of the enemy. Hide me from the secret counsel of evildoers, from the tumult of those who do iniquity. Look at their description. Who have sharpened their tongue like a sword, and they aimed bitter speech as their arrow to shoot from concealment at the blameless. This hurts maybe most of all, to be attacked in secret, behind the scenes. Things are said against us, and we not only do we not know, we don't even realize the impact that it's having on people who once believed in us. But the sword thrusts are going on. That's a wrong kind of use of the tongue. Look at Proverbs 12. One more book to the right. Proverbs 12, verse 18. There is one who speaks rashly like the thrusts of a sword, but the tongue of the wise brings healing. There's the difference. Good reproof brings healing. Initially it hurts, ultimately it heals. How good it is when we have friends close enough to us to put their arms around us and warn or correct or point out an area that is getting out of control or out of line. I can't let you leave Proverbs without another quick glance. 15:4 A soothing tongue is a tree of life, but perversion in it crushes the spirit. Crushes the spirit. There's another proverb, like apples of gold in settings of silver, so is a wise reprover upon an obedient ear. Proverbs 25, 11 and 12. Now, back to Job, my point. Bildad blamed Job because he saw Job as sinful. And what he was going through was the consequences of wrong. Job realized there was no sin he hadn't confessed. So he saw what he was going through as a mystery. And when you add the silence of God and the distance from God that he felt, it became unbearable, which explains his, at times, losing control. And those men would not cut him any slack. In my preparation, I came across a fine little piece called "Are You a Builder?" I saw them tearing a building down, a group of men in a busy town. With a hefty blow and a lusty yell, they swung with zest and a side wall fell. Asked of the foreman, "Are these men skilled? The kind you would hire if you had to build?" He looked at me and laughed. "No, indeed. Unskilled labor is all I need. Why, they can wreck in a day or two what it has taken builders years to do." I asked myself as I went my way, which of these roles have I tried to play? Am I a builder with rule and square, measuring and constructing with skill and care? Or am I a wrecker who walks the town content with the business of tearing down? By the way, which are you? You a builder? You a builder? None of the friends of Job qualifies as a builder. They're all wreckers. It's all a matter of perspective. If they had only realized that much of the will of God is mysterious. If only they could have imagined there's got to be something that we don't grasp. Job's life lines up. This is not logical. There's something unusual happening here. God's up to something great. And we must comfort our friend as he goes through this great trial for whatever reason God has. And just admit they didn't know why. You know, just to be there. Just to understand. Just show grace. Cynthia and I arrived at a wedding yesterday here at the church. We were almost late and had a minute or two to get inside. On our way over, my coat had fallen from the back seat to the floorboard. And we parked back here, back parking lot, and I got a little close to the curb. And so I'm standing on the curb, getting in the back of the car to get my coat. And I'm in a hurry because I don't want to be late. And so I grab the coat and boom, I stand up and I hit my head, right? You want to see that right there? There's a knot about that big right there on my head, and I tend to be a little dramatic at times, there's nobody around, and my dear wife is standing there, and I really did. I thought, man, this brought blood. I'm convinced, and I closed the door, and she walks over, and she was so gracious. She was just so. You know, it was wonderful. She didn't do this. You coming? She didn't do that. She walked over and time was forgotten by her. And it was like, I don't know why this happened, but what a time for it to happen. And I care about what happened and I want to be here. And I got to tell you, that just spoke volumes to me. We went into the wedding, and as I watched the wedding and listened to the vows and saw this sweet couple standing here, you know, they've never been married before, okay? So they don't know what's coming. And that's good. That's good. They'll never be thinner or more ignorant of life than right then. And it's innocence. It's beautiful. It's as it ought to be. And I'm sitting there. I'm thinking, as my head is pounding, I'm thinking, boy, I hope they really will have this kind of grace. Because I knew what was coming today and what Bildad and Zophar and Eliphaz missed by a mile. It's just so valuable in a marriage. Some of you are no longer married because you were abused by a partner. You were mistreated. You long to have an understanding hug, and you couldn't continue as it was. Some of you are abusing in your marriage. I don't know who you are, but I know in a group this large, it's going on. And you say, I've never laid a hand. No, it's not that. It's a verbal abuse. It's ugly comments. It's insults and slams to the mat and sarcasm, put downs. You don't realize. I don't think Bildad sat on the edge of his bed that morning thinking, let's see, how can I possibly insult him more now than I did before? I don't think it worked like that. I don't believe that. I think it just got worse and worse as they talked, like an abuser. And that's why this is preserved for us. Whatever is written in earlier times, Romans 15:4 says, written for our learning, that we through patience and comfort from the scriptures might have hope. Listen to this. Bildad lives, and Job lives, and they both may live under the same roof. Job calls it tormenting and crushing and insulting and wronging. He talks about the distance there is from God. Verse 7, I cry violence and I get no answer. I shout help and there's no justice. Heavens are brass. That great God that once talked with me has walled up my way that I cannot pass. The path is dark that once was lit. Your heart goes out to this man. He has stripped my honor from me. I was once listened to in the gate. Now I'm sitting at the trash heap as the dogs root around me for food. And the excrement of this land is all about me. This is awful. Not only is God silent, the others who were once close are now absent. They resist me. Look at the list, verse 13. My brother is far from me. My acquaintance is completely estranged. I don't have any real friends that come around. My relatives have failed. My intimate friends have forgotten me. Look at the list. Maid, servant, verse 17. Even my breath is offensive to my wife. I'm loathsome to my own brothers. Even young children despise me. And my associates abhor me. Those I love have turned against me. You, Bildad! You, Zophar, you, Eliphaz, and before you even speak, you, Elihu, I've loved you men, and you've turned against me. It's tragic. And then he pauses and says, I have hope beyond all of this. In fact, so significant is my hope. Look at verse 23. I love it. Oh, that my words were written. Oh, that they were inscribed in a book. Better than that, that they, with an iron stylus and lead, they were engraved in the rock forever, drilled, etched into granite, so that people through time could read. He thought his words would be forgotten. When I read that, I thought of our 16th president. On the 19th of November, 1863, he stood at Gettysburg, bloated bodies popping in the heat of the sun. It died by the scores at Gettysburg. And he stood with this simple little speech written on a piece of paper he had brought with him, written by hand. The world will little note nor long remember what I said here, but it can never forget what they did here. I thought when I read that yesterday, Mr. Lincoln, we'll never forget what you said. Most of us can't remember what you did there, soldiers, but we'll never forget your speech. Job, It's going in the book. Job, it's in the book. It's along with Psalm 23 and Romans 8 and Revelation 22 and Genesis 3, Job 19, 25. I know that my Redeemer lives, and at the last he shall stand upon this earth. Even after my skin is destroyed, yet from my flesh I shall see God. I shall see him myself. My own eyes shall see him, not another. There will be a resurrection. There will be a changed world. I will come back. Oh, that my words would be remembered. And you know, when Handel writes his magnum opus, he gives this to the soprano and has her sing it. And every Christmas we hear it over again and again. Oh, my Redeemer lives. I know he lives. And I thank you, Lord, for preserving Job's hope for every generation through time. Let me tell you who are on the side of Job. And your God is quiet and distant and silent, and your friends may have begun to turn against you. Let me tell you, the end of the book has got a great chapter. In the end, God wins. Right rules. And the Zophars and the Bildads and the Eliphazes and the Elihus will be forgotten. His conclusion is eloquent. Be afraid of the sword for yourselves, friends. Wrath brings the punishment of the sword so that you may know there is judgment. After this burst of hope, 23 through 27, he turns to Bildad with renewed strength and he says, you need to know something. Judgment's not coming my way. It's coming yours. Two lasting lessons live on as I complete these two chapters today. The first one is about hope, and the second one is about assurance. There is nothing like hope. There is nothing like hope in the truth to clarify perspective and to keep us going. There's nothing like hope in the truth to clarify perspective and to keep us going. Some of you are having trouble going on and continuing in your lot. I assure you, your embracing the truth will give you the hope you need, even hope that you're not getting from those closest to you. The second lesson is that there is nothing like lack of assurance to haunt our steps and make us afraid. If you are without the Lord Jesus Christ, let me tell you, your steps are being haunted. And when the lights are out and your head has sunk into the pillow for another night, you hope you make it through alive. Not knowing where you would be if you died, let me tell you, that is treacherous. And the worst part, if you die without Christ, judgment is there. It is appointed unto us once to die, and after death, the judgment. To have peace, you need to know where you're going. I have a thing about giving our money while we're alive. Do your giving while you're living, then you're knowing where it's going, I often say. Be sure you're believing right when you're living, because when you die, there's no second chance to decide. It's haunting not to be sure where you're going. Billy Graham was invited several years ago to speak at the elegant Waldorf Astoria Hotel in New York City. I have a friend who was there who heard him, and he told me later that Graham had apparently had a little trouble getting there transportation-wise, and he did finally make it, I think, a little bit late for the meeting. And when he stood up to speak, he told a true story of Albert Einstein, who was taking a train to the big city, and the ticket taker came by to gather the tickets. And when he got to the great thinker, he waited for his ticket, and he began to search for his ticket, and he could not find it. And the ticket taker noticed who he was, this brilliant physicist, and he said, oh, Dr. Einstein, don't worry, we trust you. You have to have a ticket, that's fine. And he left and went on. And about 20 minutes later, he was coming back through the car again. And he noticed that Einstein was on his hands and knees, still looking around for his ticket. And he said, no, please get up. He said, we trust you. And Einstein turned around and looked up and said, young man, this isn't a matter of trust, but direction. I'm searching for a ticket because I don't know where I'm going. Do you really know where you're going? Do you really know that? Is it destination guaranteed? Amazing. Bildad talked to the wrong man with the wrong motive. But he had a message for some other person, maybe you. And in that case, motive fits. There's reason to be concerned.
3: I'd like us to bow our heads just for a few moments.
2: Just sit quietly there in this comfortable place. No one will disturb you. You're alone with your thoughts. Job lives. People in tragic circumstances once stood at their kitchen window and thought, you know, it may not always be great as it is right now. And they lived to see the truth of their words, just as Secretary of Defense Rumsfeld became actually transformed into a Secretary of War, though his words seemed only a theoretical prediction at first. There's nothing theoretical about life may not continue as you've known it. It just may be that hard times are right ahead, especially for you. I don't know. If I knew for sure, I'd pull you aside and warn you. If I had known in Job's place, I would have told him about chapters 1 and 2. But the mystery unfolded, and you know the rest of the story. I invite you to the Lord Jesus Christ, to the cross, where the payment was made in full for the sins of your life. And I must tell you, that is the only ticket that will guarantee your destination. That's the only way you'll know that you're on your way to heaven. Not by what you have done, but by believing in what Christ has done. Your destination is assured. We often say, by faith alone, in Christ alone. This is the assurance that God has given us eternal life, and this life is in His Son. He who has the Son, S-O-N, the Son of God, has the life. He who does not have the Son does not have the life. We're grateful, our Father, for words such as we have heard. In many ways, they are warnings for us all. They are preparatory words that seem today like a distant prediction, but could very well, in a matter of hours, days, become a reality. Certainly for those without Christ, we pray today that you will bring to them the all-important question of, what will I do with Jesus Christ? And turn them, our Father, in their hearts, deep within, to your Son. And bring with them, at that moment, a peace they've never known before. Until then, I pray that you would continue the restlessness and the uneasiness and the sleepless nights and the haunting reminders that death is sure and judgment is real. Now unto Him who is able to guard us from stumbling and present us who know Him as faultless in His own presence with exceeding great glory, to the only wise God, our Savior, be glory and majesty, dominion and power this day and forevermore. In the name of Christ, all God's people said, Amen.
1: Hope that refuses to die, even when everything around you has collapsed. That's the legacy of Job, and that's the message Chuck Swindoll has offered us today on Insight for Living. If you're walking through a season of loss or living under the weight of words that wound, we hope this study has brought you genuine comfort and renewed confidence in the one who never forgets your name. Chuck's titled his message, Reassuring Hope for the Assaulted and Abused. You've just heard Chuck walk us through one of the darkest seasons in the Bible. Job, assaulted, abused, abandoned. His friends came to comfort him and crushed him instead. God seemed silent, the heavens felt like brass, and yet from the ash heap came these words, I know that my Redeemer lives. That is a man who found God when his world was on fire. And friend, you may be sitting there today in your own ash heap. Words have wounded you, circumstances have overwhelmed you, and God feels very, very far away. Chuck's book, Finding God When the World's on Fire, was written for exactly that moment. You can find the book, Finding God When the World's on Fire, online when you go to insightforliving.org.uk. 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

ever been blamed for something you didn't do? I'm John Pantry. Chuck Swindoll explains how to respond wisely when falsely accused on Thursday on Insight for Living.

If you missed any of the ministry time this morning, you can catch both Insight for Living and Leading the Way every weekday evening from 11 o'clock. Up next, it's the news, followed by Wake Up to Hope.

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1: Country music icon Dolly Parton's died at the age of 80 after a short battle with cancer. Anna Bates reports.
2: Always Love You, among a back catalogue spanning almost 50 studio albums. Working out to find. The star won 11 Grammys and 3 Emmys over the course of her career. She cancelled performances in October for health reasons and updated fans in May.
3: Some of the meds and treatments make me a little bit swimmy-headed.
2: Her roots are celebrated at the Dollywood theme park opening in Tennessee in 1986. Darlene,
1: in other news, Ofgem's expected to announce a significant increase in what we'll pay for energy from October. Experts predict a 4% rise in bills to their highest level in 3 years. Employers say youth worklessness is a national crisis, as more than a third have cut entry-level jobs in the last 12 months. A survey of UK senior business leaders suggests 2 in 5 have invested in AI, reducing the number of roles. Researcher Ben Harrison from Lancaster University says employers should be wary.
4: What might look like a short-term productivity gain could actually be having a really negative impact on their talent pipeline and opportunities for progression and development in the future that will ultimately potentially end up hurting their business down the line.
1: Research suggests vapes are a proven and viable option for people wanting to quit smoking. A study has found using nicotine e-cigarettes is more effective than other methods such as gum and patches. A yellow weather alert for thunderstorms has come into force for parts of England. The Met Office is warning of flash flooding for central and eastern areas. And in sports, Celtic threw away a 4-goal lead as they were knocked out of the Champions League playoff at Lask in extra time. The Scottish Premiership champions lost 5-1 on a night in Austria. That's the latest. I'm Charlie Max.
0: On the hour and up to date, this is Hope FM. Your faith-filled start to the day. 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

0: Tim Timmons with Stars Go Dimmer. That's Raw, beginning our time on Wake Up to Hope this Wednesday morning.
1: Your faith-filled start to the day. This is Wake Up to Hope with Dan W.
0: Yeah, very, very good Wednesday morning to you. Welcome along to Hope FM, faith-filled community radio from Bournemouth to wherever you are today. Thank you for deciding to spend your morning with us here on the way. Today's morning message, you'll be turning to Isaiah 43 today. Plus, uplifting worship from Bray City, Paul Baloche, and one from Darlene Check too. It's all to come between now and just after 7:30 this morning. But our next song is brand new from a collective called Woodlands Worship. This is Take the World. Good morning.

Your faith-filled start to the day. This is Wake Up to Hope

0: music there from Bright City, Broken Hallelujah. Before that, Woodlands Worship with Take the World. It's time for this.
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0: Fear not, for I have redeemed you. I have called you by your name. You are mine. It's Isaiah 43, verse 1 for our morning message today. And that verse is full of so much good stuff. We'll take it bit by bit. Fear not. It's not a suggestion. It's a command born of love. So whatever anxieties are waiting for you today, God's promises will always override them. I have redeemed you, letting you know that you are not living in your own strength. You've been rescued. You belong to Him. And that means you never have to struggle alone. I've called you by name. You are not just a face in the crowd. You are known. You are loved. You are specific to Him. And you are mine. It's the ultimate badge of security. Belonging to God means He takes responsibility for you. He'll care for you. He'll guide you and protect you. So let's pray. Lord, thank you that this morning I do not need to be afraid. Thank you for redeeming me. Thank you for knowing me by name. I'll start this day knowing I belong to you. So strengthen me, guide my steps, and remind me of your presence in every single challenge I face. Amen.

not, for I have redeemed you. I have called you by name. You are mine. Isaiah 43 verse 1 is our morning message on Wake Up to Hope today. And music there from Paul Baloch. He knows my name. We are not just a face in the crowd. He knows each one of us intimately. We belong to him. We're going to continue on that theme for one more song on Wake Up to Hope this morning. It comes from Darlene Check. This is I Am Yours. God.

0: Darlene Check, featuring Michael W. Smith on the keys there, and I Am Yours. And I really hope you've enjoyed our time together on Wake Up to Hope this Wednesday morning. It's the 26th of August, but do stay with us because the Hope FM Breakfast Show, that's coming up next.
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0: Well, today will be largely dry with some lots of sunshine once the early cloud moves away. However, there's a chance for some rain later in the day into the evening. But during the day, a warm, breezy one. Highs of about 22 degrees. And then tonight, we'll start dry, largely clear skies until overnight. Heavy outbreaks of rain will move in, some potentially thundery across the south, and it looks like the rain is gonna then stay with us pretty much all the way through until Thursday afternoon, and plenty more rain heading for Friday, Saturday and Sunday at 2. It's just coming up on 7:32.
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kicking off our Hope FM breakfast show this Wednesday morning, the 26th of August. Light of a clear blue morning from the one, the only, the wonderful, the much loved, gonna be much missed, Dolly Parton. And you know what? We got plenty of Dolly on the way, on the show this Wednesday morning. Perhaps if you haven't heard yet, last night it was announced that after a short battle with cancer, Dolly Parton has passed away at the age of 80. And we'll be paying tribute throughout this breakfast show today. Well, welcome along. This is Hope FM, Faithfield Community Radio from Bournemouth to the world. All parts of the world where someone like Dolly Parton surely and certainly had an impact. I hope you're well today. My name's Dan. I'm with you through until 9 o'clock. On the way, plenty of that Faithfield feel-good music, plenty more Dolly tunes. And also, after 8 o'clock, we'll keep you up to date with the big news stories of the morning. Plenty of tributes to Dolly Parton as well. And those news stories across our region of BCP and Dorset too. We'd love to hear from you this morning. Anything that you want to hear, 01202 777 321 on WhatsApp. So you're looking forward to the next hour and a half that's left of today's breakfast show. I will just mention also, be giving you information about our fundraiser that we launched last week. You know what, I'm not going to do that now because I want to continue with Dolly Parton music this Wednesday morning as we begin our time on the breakfast show. Let's head back to 1998 for this one. It was from an album called Hungry Again. Seems like a good time to play this one. It's called When Jesus Comes Calling for Me.

Dolly Parton, When Jesus Comes Calling For Me. You know, we'll have plenty more Dolly throughout today's breakfast show. Love to hear, if you want to hear any song in particular as well, 01202 777 321. The time's just gone 7:41 this Wednesday morning. Let's change it up a bit. We got music from Matt Maher on the way after Franny Cash. Hey, Dolly's big in Nashville. Franny, a Nashvillian as well. And I'm sure Franny, not speaking for her, will certainly be feeling for that news this morning about, or last night about Dolly Parton. Anyway, Franny's set to perform at Big Judge Festival this coming weekend. She's also got a solo, her debut solo album coming out later on this year. She's been the guest on the artist interview this past week as well. Yeah, all happening. Here she is with a song called Church Clothes.

and It's Gonna Be All Right, a song that currently features in our chart on Hope FM, the Hope 20 chart show, which you can catch every single Friday night from 7 o'clock. Also repeated on the Wednesday. Hey, that's today, 4 o'clock later on. Franny Cash, we also heard from at Church Close. She's set to perform the Big Church Festival later on this week. She's also been the guest on the Artist Interview podcast this week too, in conversation with Gordon T. Third, fourth time appearing on the podcast. Yeah, she's back to talk about a brand new solo album, a debut solo album that's coming out later on this year, and also about Big Church this weekend. You can hear that right here on Hope FM, the episode on Thursday. It'll also be available on all usual streaming platforms, including Hope FM Player, a little bit later on today. Here with the Hope FM Breakfast Show, it is Wednesday the 26th of August. We'll keep the music going, shall we? One from Kane on the way after this one from Consumed by Fire. This is Joy Times Free.

0: is Kane with Living Water. Before that, Consumed by Fire, Joy times three, heading ever closer to 8 o'clock this Wednesday morning. We've still got time before we take the news at the top of the hour for some brand new music from Limo Blaze and Seth Schlitter, and we will also have another one from the one and only Dolly Parton too. Stay with us.
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is Limo Blaze featuring Seth Schlitter and What I Believe is Hope FM Breakfast this Wednesday morning, 26th of August, just before 8 o'clock. Coming up in hour number two, we got a special thought for the day this morning, special message. We'll also keep that Faith Feel Feel Good music going, keep you up to date with the biggest news stories in the morning too. Around the world, up and down the UK and across BCP and Dorset, the latest spin of our latest track of the week too from Joel Kors. I want to hear from you as well. If there's anything that you want to hear this morning, 01202 777321 on WhatsApp. But right now, to take us beyond the top of the hour, a couple of minutes late for the news, but I want to end the first half of the show with another one from Dolly Parton. This is 9 to 5.

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1: Country music superstar Dolly Parton has died at the age of 80 following a brief battle with cancer. The singer from Tennessee sold more than 100 million records over her six-decade career. Some of her hits include Jolene, 9 to 5, and I Will Always Love You. She postponed shows in October for health reasons. Writer Jamie Klingler is a devoted fan.
2: Dolly lived a way we should all live, with a lot of kindness, a lot of sincerity. And she lived loudly and audaciously and unapologetically. She was hilarious and so, so talented. And I'm grateful that her family gave her to us for so long. Her songs have been the soundtrack to many of our lives.
1: We'll find out shortly how much energy bills will rise by from October. The regulator Ofgem is expected to increase the price cap by around 4%. An inquest into the death of Professor Jason Ardair is expected to open later. He was found dead earlier this month, days after resigning from the University of Cambridge in a plagiarism row. More than a third of businesses in the UK have cut the number of entry-level jobs in the last year. A survey suggests 2 in 5 employers are investing in AI to reduce the need for real people. In sports, Celtic boss Martin O'Neill says it's majorly disappointing to have blown a 4-goal advantage to lose 5-4 on aggregate to LASK in their Champions League playoff. The Scottish champions went into the match 3-0 up against their Austrian opponents and scored first in Linz, but they ultimately fell to a 5-1 defeat on the night. O'Neill says it is a dark day for his side.
3: I will accept the responsibility that is down to me, regardless of whatever you think it might be. Whether it's tactics, whether it's a fitness, and from the position that we were in, we shouldn't even have been going into extra time.
1: And Nottingham Forest have agreed a club record fee of at least £45 million to sign Liam Delap from Chelsea. The striker is scheduled to have a medical today. That's the latest. I'm Charlie Maggs.
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4: Well, there's some rain on the way over the next couple of days, but this should be quite mostly sunny and dry for the most part in the day this Wednesday. Highs of about 23 degrees. Some early morning cloud around. That should shift by the time we hit the afternoon. And then this evening and then overnight into Thursday, some heavy rain on the way. Thundery in places overnight across the south too. And that rain will continue on and off throughout Thursday into Friday, and then for much of the weekend. Sunday, a mix of heavy rain, some thunderstorms, and some bright intervals too. So that's your outlook for this upcoming bank holiday weekend. Coming up on 8:05 this Wednesday morning, the 26th of August. Time now for our thought for the day, and something a little bit different this morning. Our thought for the day is brought to us by Brian Seaver.
5: Hey everyone, my name is Brian Seaver, son of Cassie Parton, and I'm representing the Parton and Owens family today, announcing the passing of my Aunt Dolly, Rebecca Parton Dean. Sister, sis, Aunt Granny to one generation, and Gigi to the next. This video announcement is something Dolly asked of me years ago, before I fully absorbed it as a future reality. As her head of security for more than 2 decades, a role my father Larry held before me, I have imagined the heaviness of this moment, but haven't truly felt it until now. It is an honor that is mixed with absolute pride and great sadness. But sadness lies with us, not with Dolly. Dolly has lived in the light and is in the arms of Jesus, surely met by Carl, her parents, and countless others who have watched her and longed for her to meet them in the heavens. I first went on the road with Dolly as a kid, getting a taste of the road life in the early 1980s. Dolly opened doors not just for me, but for her entire family to reach the potential we didn't even know was possible. Dolly also opened doors for generations of singers, songwriters, musicians, and dreamers from every walk of life and across every continent. By her example, we believed that anything was possible. She never saw a door she couldn't open, and the doors she opened made and changed history. My family and I have shared a lifetime of beautiful memories with Dolly, but so have you. She has always been on your television, your record player, your CD, and on your phone playlist, becoming an extended part of your family, whether you liked it or not. Our family and the team she has entrusted with her legacy will work diligently to ensure her spirit will live with us forever. Dolly was a farmer, just like her daddy. He farmed the soil. She farmed songs and happiness. Dolly called me and said she wants to rest in a beautiful bed of plush cotton because after a life wearing heavy rhinestones, she finally deserves to be comfortable and have some rest. Rest in peace, Aunt Dolly, Aunt Granny, Gigi. May God bless Dolly Parton, and may God bless you all. She will always love you.

0: great, wonderful Dolly Parton, and I Will Always Love You. 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

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It really is Amazing Grace. And it's amazing that you're with us on the Hope FM Breakfast Show this Wednesday morning. Time coming up on a quarter past eight. It's Faithfield Community Radio from Bournemouth to wherever you are this morning on FM, digital radio, around the world at hopefm.com and via the Hope FM player. However you're joining us this morning, you're very, very welcome. My name's Dan. We're with you through until 9 o'clock. I tell you, on the way, we've got some music lined up from For King and Country, one from Elevation Rhythm as well. Two artists, two acts set to perform Big Judge Festival this weekend. We got our latest spin of our latest track of the week, two from Joel Kors. A track called Lift You Up. It's really great. If you haven't caught it this week, do stick around for that. Some Ellie Lime there a little bit later on. Of course, we'll keep you up to date with all the big news stories of the day. With plenty of tributes and looking back on the life and career of the one and only Dolly Parton, who has passed away at the age of 80. So plenty more music. We've had loads from Dolly already on the show this morning. More on the way too. And what else? I'm sure there's something else. Oh yeah, I better mention this. Let me cut the music for a second. Other news from elsewhere. You may well have seen last week that we announced that we will be moving from our current home in Emberton House in Castle Point. This is Hope FM I'm talking about. 6.5 years that we've spent in this beautiful building with beautiful people at Ace Office. But now has come the time where we have to move on. We are delighted to say that we have secured new premises after about 10 weeks of searching and anxiety and wondering what's going to happen next. We're delighted to say that we will be moving our entire studio and offices to Winton YMCA on Jameson Road in Bournemouth. Huge thank you to Bournemouth YMCA and our trustees here at Hope FM for finding a way through and making that happen. So delighted to say we're heading back to YMCA, where it all began for Hope FM nearly two decades ago, because we are heading towards our 20th birthday in 2027. 20th birthday, 20 years as Bournemouth's community radio station. But in order to do this move, we do need your help. We've set ourselves and everybody the mission to try and raise, before the end of October, £10,000. This money will be used to pay for the move, refurbish the studios, and also secure Hope FM's future too. There'll be an increase in running costs, there's license fees, there's staffing costs too. All the money, every single penny raised, goes directly into the station in order to allow us to keep bringing you the programs that we bring you, from these breakfast shows in the morning to Let's Talk About Bible teaching and discussion with Dr. Angela Walker and Stuart Anderson, to the Artist Interview podcast with Gordon T, chatting to people like Phil Wickham and Crowder that we just heard from, Franny Cash this week, For King and Country too, that we're going to be hearing from shortly. Our football content on Hope FM, the Hope FM football show, celebrating non-league football throughout Dorset with Cliff Tribe. Cherry Chat, that's just launched our new podcast with Greg and Jack too. 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

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So thank you, thank you, thank you to everybody who has donated so far. And if you could add to that, it would be truly amazing. It would be truly, truly grateful. hopefm.com/home for hope. And I promise that's the last I'll mention of it on the show today. Should we continue with the music? I reckon. This weekend, by the way, you might have heard me mention it once or twice already in the past couple of weeks, hundreds of times maybe. Big Church Festival returns. Hey, the weather doesn't look great. Looks like it's raining a little bit, but it's fun in the sun and the rain at Big Church Festival. Was it 40,000 people going to be down there to see the likes of Elevation Rhythm, Lauren Daigle, and this duo for King and Country, Joel and Luke Smallbone? This is a song taken from their upcoming new album that drops in September. This is called What If I Told You?

0: Elevation Rhythm featuring Josiah Queen. That's amazing. You had Hope FM Breakfast Show this Wednesday morning. Before that, for King and Country and What Have I Told You, both of those acts for King and Country and Elevation Rhythm are set to perform at Big Jazz Festival this weekend. Okay, time now for the latest spin of our latest track of the week. We don't have to go too far for this next artist, just down the road there in Southampton. Joel Corse, he's got a new EP out, and this is one of the lead singles from it. It's our track of the week. I hope you love it as much as we do here. It's called Lift You Up.
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2: 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The story starts 18 months ago when a friend asked me what my music aspirations were for that year. Without thinking, the words, "I'm going to write a 5-song praise EP," fell out of my mouth. I was a bit taken aback, as I hadn't even thought about what my music plans were for the year. But over the weeks that followed, I came to realise that the words I had spoken were more like a prophetic statement and something that God wanted me to take hold of. When I was writing Lift You Up, I was drawn to the central theme of how Jesus paid the price for us all, his victory over darkness, and how we can find freedom in him. If you feel like you have no other reason to praise God right now, you can still praise Jesus for the truth that he laid down his life for you. I pray that you can join with me and lift him up today.

0: And a song called Lift You Up is our track of the week all this week on the Hope FM Breakfast Show. And we'll have another spin of that on the show tomorrow. And Helen will be with you in the here and now on the way after the break. Got some music from Ellie Linebear, also taking you through those big news stories of the day. Also plenty of tributes to the late, the wonderful, the great, the beautiful Dolly Parton. Stay with us.
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0: Ali Lime Bear and Give Me a Joy is Hope FM Breakfast Show this Wednesday morning. Time now to have a look through some of those big news stories from around the world and up and down the UK today. And we're going to start in only one place, and that is with the news that country music legend Dolly Parton has died at the age of 80. Anna Bates from Sky News has a look back at her career.
1: Many may have sung it, but she was the first. I Will Always Love You, among a back catalogue spanning almost 50 studio albums. Working 9 to 5, what a way to make a living. 9 to 5, the song that saw a crossover into film.
2: I need this job, but this is the last straw.
1: The star had an iconic style and was one of the most honoured female country performers of all time, winning 11 Grammys and 3 Emmys. Islands in the stream. She cancelled performances in October for health reasons and updated fans in May.
3: Some of the meds and treatments make me a little bit swim-headed.
1: Her roots are celebrated at the Dollywood theme park, which opened in Tennessee in 1986.
4: Dolly, I'm begging of you, please don't take my man.
0: Anna Bates from Sky News there, looking back at the career of Dolly Parton. She's been remembered as a bright, shining star with an everlasting legacy following her death. The country music legend's publicists say she had cancer. Her decades-long career has produced hits like 9 to 5 and Jolene. It went beyond music and acting. She launched a free program to gift books to children. It's called the Imagination Library. And here is Dolly looking back and reflecting on her achievements.
5: I've been very proud of everything that I've accomplished to be, but I won't mind being known as the book lady, but I want to be known for my music as well, and to have left something great in the world that wasn't there before I came along.
0: Along with trying to make a difference to children's abilities to read, she was an animal lover too, advocated for kindness adoptions for cats and dogs. PETA, the animal charity, has paid tribute to her this morning. She also donated millions of pounds during the COVID pandemic to research into getting that vaccine developed. And she was an advocate for the marginalised and the forgotten too. Sir Paul McCartney was among hundreds of tributes in the world of music, describing Parton as a magnificent star, a wonderful woman, while Sir Elton John's described her as irreplaceable. That's Dolly Parton, who has died at the age of 80. Elsewhere today, Instagram's boss is set to testify in a trial in America over whether social media platforms are deliberately designed to get children addicted. Meta, which owns Instagram and Facebook, denies this, rejects claims it puts profits before safety. It could face almost £150 billion worth of civil fines in the case brought by 29 US states. In the UK, a yellow weather warning for thunderstorms has come into force for parts of England. The Met Office is warning of flash flooding for central and eastern parts until 10 o'clock tonight. Another yellow alert is in for storms covering Wales and central England. It's been issued for Thursday. And finally, to sport. Now, quick bits of sport. So, for starters, Celtic. Man, if you're 4-0 up on aggregate with about 45 minutes worth of football to play, you think you've done it, haven't you? Not so for Celtic. Their manager, Martin O'Neill, says they were unable to keep papering over the cracks in his squad after missing out on a place in the Champions League. Like I say, 4-0 up on aggregate against Austrian side LASK. They lost 5-4 on aggregate after extra time, despite that 4-goal lead. O'Neill admits it could impact their ability to strengthen.
6: Qualification for the Champions League is major. It's really major. It's major in every aspect. It is for financially for the football club. It is for prestige for all of us. We want to try and qualify. Being in the Europa League, scant consolation. But we have to pick ourselves up.
0: Oof. I mean, don't support Celtic at all. I love that man, Martin O'Neill, though, and he must be really hurting this morning. Elsewhere, Nottingham Forest were beaten 2-0 by Leeds in an all-Premier League clash in the League Cup. Other Premier League teams to progress last night were Brentford, Hull, Ipswich and Coventry, who all avoided potential upsets. Hull needed penalties to beat Stoke. And you're thinking, why weren't Bournemouth playing in the second round of the League Cup last night? They usually do. It's because we're in Europe. We're in Europe. We're a European club. So no, we skipped that round. The draw for the third round of the League Cup is made on Thursday, but more importantly, maybe, the draw for the Europa League is made on Friday for Bournemouth's first ever venture into a European competition. Good stuff. Finally, a bit of cricket. England captain Joe Root's confident his team can improve their public image after another off-field controversy. Fast bowler Brendan Kerr has been dropped from the squad for this week's second test against Pakistan after being pictured in handcuffs outside a bar in Derby on Saturday. Root says he's committed to changing the culture alongside incoming head coach Stephen Fleming. Okay, that will do for the news and sport roundup this morning. The final thing I want to do is bring you another tribute to the late, great Dolly Parton, this time from Zach Williams, who posted last night after it was announced that Dolly had passed away. Back in 2019, Zach Williams and Dolly teamed up for a version of Zach's song There Was Jesus, went on to win a Grammy Award for Best Contemporary Christian Performance. And in the post last night, Zach wrote this: Dolly, your songs, your faith, and the way you love people impacted me more than you probably will ever know. You showed us all that success didn't have to change your heart, and that we could use what God gave us to make a little better for somebody else. Thank you for the road you paved, the music you gave us, and the example you set for artists like me. Country music and my own journey wouldn't be the same without you. Rest easy, Dolly. You're finally home. We will miss you down here. That's Zach Williams paying tribute to Dolly Parton.

0: And Dolly Parton together on There Was Jesus. Time ever closer to 8 o'clock. Sorry, 9 o'clock this Wednesday morning. I hope you've enjoyed the breakfast show today. We still got time after the break for someone from CCY. And I also need to take you through some of those big news stories across BCP and Dorset too. Stay with us.
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CC Winans and Worthy of It All, Worthy. Very close to 9 o'clock this morning. Thank you so much for being with us on The Breakfast Show this morning. I just need to take you through some of those big stories across BCP and wider Dorset this morning before our final song on The Breakfast Show today. We'll start with news that a 40 mile per hour speed limit will remain in place on part of the A31 into next month while National Highways carry out repairs following that fire in the New Forest earlier this month. The eastbound carriageway is currently subject to reduced speed limit because the central reservation barrier was damaged during the fire. National Highways say the westbound carriageway was restored to full capacity on Monday morning after work to reopen the route. Elsewhere, Karsten Meiber has a really distressing story earlier on this year out of Dorchester. It's a bit of an update on that. Volunteers are stepping up patrols on a stretch of river after further attacks on wildlife. Residents in Dorchester reported ducks being attacked with catapults on the River Frome and pigeons being targeted in the town centre following a spate of similar incidents in the spring. Gillian May, wonderful woman who set up Dorchester Duck Patrol, she's now appealing for more people to help. Dorset Police have thanked members of the public who reported concerns, saying officers had been handed clear footage of young people believed to be involved in targeting, in not just injuring but murdering animals. May said residents had reported a new spate of attacks resulting in needless pains and deaths for their beloved ducks in Dorchester. She said volunteers had come as far as Weymouth to help patrol the river. Police will deploy facial recognition technology in Bournemouth for the first time. Live facial recognition, or LFR, scans faces in crowds and checks them against a watch list of wanted people. Dorset Police, who will have cameras in place near the pier on Wednesday morning, says its watch list would include sex offenders, perpetrators of domestic abuse, and people subject to court orders and missing people. The rollout follows a survey of 1,068 Dorset residents commissioned by the Police and Crime Commissioner David Sidwick, which found around 74% supported the use of LFR compared with 23% opposed. I wasn't surveyed. Civil liberties group Big Brother Watch have criticised the rollout, accusing the force of writing its own rules for the technology instead of waiting for facial recognition legislation promised by the government. Finally, some sport. Cherries news. Michelle Di Gregorio says it's an honour to join Bournemouth and have a chance to play in the Premier League. The 29-year-old goalkeeper has signed on a season-long loan deal from Juventus. He'll provide competition for number one Georgi Petrovic at the Vitality Stadium. Of course, Bournemouth got their Premier League campaign off to a losing start on Sunday. Unlucky in the end, possibly. Was it? Did City deserve to come back that late? Lots of different interpretations of it. In fact, there's plenty of reaction coming up after The Breakfast Show this morning. We're bringing you Cherries Chat, our brand new podcast focused on AFC Bournemouth this season with Greg Masding and Jack Hillman. All the reaction from that Man City game on Sunday. Also looking ahead to this weekend's game at home to Everton. So that's Cherries Chat coming up the other side of the news. But for now, that's it from The Breakfast Show. We've got one more song to play. We played loads of Dolly on The Breakfast Show today. There's loads of songs we could play and could still play. But we're going to finish with this one, a duet with Kenny Rogers. Again, in tribute. We love you, Dolly. You'll be so, so, so missed. This is Islands in the Stream. Thanks for listening.

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1: Dolly Parton's been remembered as a bright, shining star with an everlasting legacy following her death at the age of 80. The country music legend's publicist says she had cancer. Her decades-long career, which produced hits including 9 to 5 and Jolene, went beyond music and acting as she launched a free programme to gift books to children. In 2019, she reflected on her achievements.
2: I've been very proud of everything that I've accomplished to be, but I won't mind being known as the book lady, but I want to be known for my music as well, and to have left something great in the world that wasn't there before I came along.
1: The energy price cap will rise by 4% from October. It means the average household in England, Scotland and Wales will pay an extra £60 a year. Regulator Ofgem announced the increase in response to continued volatility in oil and gas prices caused by the war in the Middle East. Energy Secretary Meata Van Buller says the government is taking action to help.
3: When the Prime Minister came in, the first thing he did on day one of the job was to reduce VAT on electricity bills in order to give families a bit of breathing space. That's on top of £150 that, of course, we've taken off bills in April.
1: At least 14 children have been killed in a hospital fire in Pakistan. It happened in the capital city, Islamabad. Experts claim vapes are a proven and viable option for people looking to quit smoking. A review suggests while they're probably not completely risk-free, they are less harmful than cigarettes. In sports, Celtic boss Martin O'Neill has shared his disappointment after losing 5-4 on aggregate to LASK in their Champions League playoff. The Scottish champions blew a 4-goal advantage in their 5-1 defeat last night. He says it was a dark day for his side and that he takes responsibility for the loss. And a yellow weather alert for thunderstorms has come into force for parts of England. The Met Office is warning of flash flooding for central and eastern parts until 10 o'clock tonight. That's the latest. I'm Charlie Mays.
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4: I'm joined by Greg Masley.
5: Hello, everyone. Hello again.
4: And I'm Jack Hillman. And today we'll be talking about Manchester City 2-1 defeat for the Cherries. We'll be chatting about Alex Scott. We'll be playing a few little games like we did last week. And we'll have a quick preview towards Everton on Saturday and a couple of important cup draws. So we'll start off with yesterday's 2-1 defeat to Manchester City. Greg, what was your thoughts?
5: It was such a roller coaster, I'd say. You know, you go to the Etihad, and as I was saying, you know, last week, it's kind of the perfect game to start a season, really, where you go in with almost no expectations, I suppose, given our record at the Etihad in previous years. And, you know, there's no pressure on us in that game at all, especially compared to City. And, you know, we all saw their result against Arsenal last weekend. And even though that was the Community Shield, there was certainly some alarm bells from their perspective. So it looked like, you never want to say it's a really good opportunity to go and get something at City, but certainly there was more of an opportunity than there had been in previous seasons. And although we did start I guess we started slow, we didn't really have much of the ball in the first 10-15 minutes, we did eventually grow into the game, and that was a really, really superb goal that we scored. Really nice passing move. You know, the directness that we were used to under Andoni was present again with Adam Smith launching it forward. And it was a great ball by Ivan Nilsson, just a fantastic assist, a good finish by Tav. And after that, we didn't create too much, I would say. But I suppose that's always going to be difficult at a place like Man City, even if they're not at their A game. It's never easy to create something there. But yeah, just disappointing that we couldn't hang on, obviously. I think what we're going to get onto at the moment, the biggest talking point, the biggest negative, if we're going to start with the negatives, would be the set pieces, and not just the one that we conceded, of course. That would be throughout the game. I remember in the first half, I think their first corner, O'Reilly just peeled away to the back post unmarked, and thankfully he just headed it over. Obviously in the second half, he had a massive chance fairly early on in the second half, but he just glanced it wide where he didn't make good contact with it. And then to have him so free again in the box is completely inexcusable, to be honest.
6: Yeah,
5: you're a Premier League club to have to let Gehi so open. If that was a goal that my five-a side team conceded, I'd be pretty fuming, to be honest with you. But for a Premier League team to defend like that at set pieces, it's really awful. I mean, we've appointed a set piece coach this summer, Nicolas Gagnon, who has previously worked at Southampton. He was the Canada set piece coach in the World Cup, and clearly he's got a lot of work to do, because that was some really awful defending throughout the game. And going forward on our set pieces, we didn't look very threatening either. Only one chance, and that was just Daniel Jemison really fashioning something out of nothing, because it was a really good effort from him and a good save by Donnarumma. But yeah, a lot of work to be done. I don't know about you, Jack, but I'm really not a fan of zonal marking. Obviously, I'm not a football coach. I'm not a football.
6: Of course.
5: I've never been a football player, any kind of standard. But as a man who watches a lot of football, I much prefer to see my team, you know, man on man. That way, everyone's held accountable. You know, everyone knows who your man is. You know, I've watched a clip so many times, and I still don't actually know who was marking Gehi or who was supposed to be marking Gehi. And if we're going zonal, why there's no one around the penalty area or just around like 6 yard balls where he had that free header, I really don't understand. There were so many men on the posts and no one marking all that clear space. So yeah, that was just, I don't know about you, but I thought the set piece defending was frankly abysmal, and that's a strong word to use, but that's how it was.
6: Yeah, no, I think you've summed that up perfectly, and I think it's quite obvious that, you know, every Bournemouth fan after the game was saying our set pieces were awful. And I think, obviously, I'm hoping that the set piece coach knows that they were, if the fans can see it. I just want to talk about the game. Obviously, yeah, you say the set pieces were awful. That's a very massive talking point as to probably why the Cherries were basically the masters of their own downfall, you'd say. I think City were there for the taking, and I think that's the biggest disappointment. I've never seen, you watch Man City most of the time because they're always on Sky, and if Haaland doesn't have a good game or Foden doesn't have a good game, then Semenyo will, or if Semenyo doesn't, Haaland will. I think yesterday was the first time in ages I've seen none of them really take hold of the game, and it wasn't until obviously Ryan Cherki came on that he changed the game, and obviously that's what City can do. They can just bring on game changers like that. But I think that's the biggest disappointment, is that they were there for the taking. And I was listening to Marco Rose's interview yesterday, and he said that we had control of the game, including the second half. I don't agree. I do think the second half, straight from the off, we did sit back. And it's unfortunate that, yes, we did start to really drop off in the 86th minute. And it was all last week. Sadly, I did get the prediction right for this game. I think you did too.
5: Yeah, I did. Yeah, 2-1. Yeah.
6: I was saying all week, it's just one of those games where you just don't see us winning, even if we have a 99% chance of winning. I still see that 1% of coming true. And I was messaging you, Greg.
5: I actually messaged you during the game, didn't I? I literally said, like, what, in the 65th, 70th minute, I still literally told you I could still see it ending 2-1.
6: But yeah, no, I think I said I could see it ending 4-1, because City were just so on us. I could just see it coming. And do you know what? It was quite sad that when they did equalise and win it in the end, I kind of wasn't shocked, because I thought, I saw this coming.
5: I think we are... You know, we've got our Brentford curse, and we've certainly got our Etihad curse, because if we were ever going to get a point, at least a point, obviously we were 1-0 up with, 6 minutes to go, but if we were ever going to get a point, it would have been then. And, you know, it's an interesting debate to be had, I suppose, about, you know, us sitting back and City coming on us, because, you know, on the one hand, you know, this is Man City. Obviously, they're going to pin, let's say, like, 13 out of 20 teams in the league, like, easily they can do that on their day. You know, some of the top teams, they could do that, but, you know. But on the other hand, it's very clear, as you were saying, Man City were not on it yesterday. This is not, you know, Pep Guardiola's Man City. This is not prime Manchester City. They absolutely could have been there, but, you know, it's hard to take the game to them, because I think in the first half as well, so when we did try and really, really go with the press, we were played through very easily.
6: Yeah.
5: So I think there's a balance to be had there to find from Marco Rosa, but you would hope that it's not something that we would see every week anyway, because we won't be coming up against the quality of opposition of Man City. But it was unfortunately quite poor defending from James Hill, if I'm honest, for the second goal. That's really not what you want to see from a defensive line. Obviously, he was marking Haaland, so you know, it's a tough job in itself when Haaland's right next to you. Do you step up or do you drop deep? But the fact is, he needed to step up, and if he had, then Bardiol would have been offside. Obviously, it was a good finish by him. But that was disappointing. You know, James Hill's he's experienced enough now that he probably shouldn't be making those kinds of mistakes. But again, hopefully that's something where we live and we learn.
6: I saw lots of comments on Twitter yesterday, just going back to the circumstances, really. And yeah, it is quite not sad to say. It's quite sad to say that, yeah, you go 1-0 up and you try and defend the win. We're obviously got reminiscing back to England, Argentina. And many Bournemouth fans were saying he did a Tuchel, but I, like you've said, I do think it is very circumstantial. I think we've never, the stat yesterday, we've never led at the Etihad before yesterday. It was a very precious lead. And I do understand that nature kicks in that, yeah, do you know what? Why go for another goal when that could open us up? Let's defend the lead. I do get it. And I don't think fans should be overreacting to that right now. But if we're 1-0 up against Everton next week at half time at home, and we see Rose start to put all men at the back, then you think, oh, this is actually his way of coaching. So I'm not going to overreact yet. I can understand on a manager side why you would sit back at the Etihad. But I think, Greg, we should move on to the positives, and there were many. I think, like I mentioned before, the fact that Semenyo, Foden and Haaland didn't have a sniff is real credit to our defenders.
5: Oh, yeah. I thought Adam Smith and Adrian Truffert, our fullback, were both unbelievable. You know, this is 35-year-old Adam Smith now.
6: And yeah, exactly.
5: His 18th season with AFC Bournemouth. He's coming up against Antoine Semenyo, who we don't need to be told about how good he is. We've seen it with our own eyes. We've seen him absolutely terrorise defenders. But Adam Smith, he pretty much locked him up. I thought, I was messaging you, Jack, and I thought there was a few times actually where Semenyo probably beat him and then went back to try and beat him again and then, you know, locked the ball, which was not quite the Semenyo that we've been used to watching, but I wasn't really complaining about that. But yeah, Adam Smith, amazing performance. You know, he's obviously got that competition with Juan Lu, who was on the bench for the first time this weekend. Obviously, Juan Lu hasn't had a lot of minutes, so I'd expect to see Smudge remain in the lineup for next weekend, and there's certainly no reason to be dropping him after on the back of that. And

0: lots of tackles, lots of interceptions, you know, good defensive nous, I'd say. So,
1: well,
0: yeah,
1: it is.
0: Really happy about that.
2: It is the first time on an opening day that Erling Haaland hasn't scored. So I think you've got to give massive credit to both Antonio Silva and James Hill for that. I just want to get your thoughts, Greg, on the goal, because, you know, we went 1-0 up. I think everyone was ecstatic. But the goal was something special, wasn't it?
0: Yeah. As I said earlier, it was something, you know, you never know how different our style of play is going to be with a new manager. But that's the kind of football, like, I saw someone on Twitter say, if you showed me that goal and said we were still managed by Andoni Iraola, it would have made perfect sense. And yeah, I fully agree with that. You know, the direct fall by Adam Smith after some nice passing play. I think it came from our throw-in. And then, you know, good, strong play by Evan Nilsson and Rayan to bully Vardy on Kucinov, I think it was. Good work by Rayan to find Evan out on the right. And, you know, sometimes you say you want your striker in the middle, but that was a perfect cross from Evan Nilsson, you know. Any winger would have been super proud of that. And, you know, Tav in the middle with a nice composed finish, you know, off the mark early again this year, just like last year. I think he got 7 goals last year and he got off the mark early. So that's good to see. Yeah, just a really good goal. You know what we're like, you know, we're probably not going to throw some 50 passing move out there and then score, but we're a direct counter-attacking team. So we've got the same sort of principles, and that showed with the goal, which was really, really nice.
2: So hopefully next week we'll be speaking more positively about the Everton result, and we probably should move on to our newest point of interest in this podcast. Greg, do you want to talk more about it?
0: Yeah, so last week, obviously, we didn't really have many names for our features, but we've gone away. We've used our big old brains, and we thought of some. So for last week, we debated... what did we debate, Jack?
2: The full shot
0: super kits. Yeah. Obviously, a large topic of interest for AFC Bournemouth fans. And for this week's debate, which we are now calling this feature Cherry Picked.
1: Oh, what a name.
0: We are choosing the debates from AFC Bournemouth fans. Usually, what I think I will do is send out a Q&A box on my Instagram and then choose a debate from there. But someone actually messaged me personally for this week. So
1: big
0: shout out to Josh Greenwood for sending me this one. What we're going to debate this week, Jack, is the dilemma of selling Alex Scott now versus keeping him for another year and getting less for him. Obviously,
1: very interesting.
0: Alex Scott, we know, is probably not going to sign a new contract at AFC Bournemouth. We have offered them to him. We've offered them to him with a release clause. He's got 2 years left on his deal, but it doesn't look like he'll be signing a new one. We've had bids in for him from Chelsea. We've had interest from pretty much every top six or big six club in the Premier League. So,
2: I personally would just keep him now. I really would keep him. I think as long as we make profit on what we bought him for next summer, and he has an unbelievable season like he did last season, especially in Europe and in the Premier League again, I think we'll really benefit from Alex Scott as a player. And I think if we were to make any money from him now, is there really that type of quality in the window to get now? And also, you've got to think, what, there's a week left of the transfer window coming up. That's just inflation in itself. Clubs are going to sell their best players for even more now because of how urgent other clubs are wanting them. I think now you've just got to keep him and maybe take the hit of a lower transfer fee next summer. I don't know about you, Greg.
0: I think let me play devil's advocate on this one. Let me argue for selling Alex Scott now. As Bournemouth fans, we've got one big case study of a player who should have been sold, or certainly in their eyes should have been sold, and then really down tools and left on a free. Although this isn't exactly the same situation, because I would imagine that we will sell Alex Scott next summer. But let's say, you know, we all know who I'm talking about, Ryan Fraser, you know, should have been sold. He thinks he should have been sold that summer after the 18-19 season. Yeah. He had a lot of interest, especially from Arsenal. He wasn't. The season after, he basically admitted to not trying and then came out and said, but, you know, if he had stayed during lockdown, he would have kept us up, yada, yada, yada. And, you know, I'm not going to sit here and say that Alex Scott is that kind of guy.

0: certainly, looking at his performance yesterday, there was no signs of that. Although he had a quieter game, I think that's more because City pinpointed him as a threat. And, you know, when you've got like players like Elliot Anderson and such, they're obviously going to be able to do a good job on him. But I don't think that's for the lack of trying or anything like that. But on the other hand, Alex Scott in this window could be worth around £80 million. And that's a lot of money. That would be
1: a record sale
0: by quite some way. And you've also got to factor in that Bristol City, I think, will have a sell-on clause. So even if we sell him for, you know, half of that, if we can try and get around 40, 35 million for it, which, would, let's be honest, whatever we sell him for next year will be nowhere near his value.
2: No.
0: And yeah, in this world of squad cost ratio and financial fair play, whatever you want to call it, you need to really try and get the best value out of all your players. And you have to try and think that with our scouting system and the players that we're able to sign, that although it would be difficult, there would be another good centre midfielder out there who would cost a lot less than 80 million. So we'd have some money in the bank. Obviously, Alex Scott is an incredibly quality player, but if there's even a slight, you know, doubt for him where he's thinking, oh, I'm not really bothered because, you know, next year I'm going to be leaving anyway or whatever, then why not get the most out of the value for him now rather than selling him for half next year? So I think it's an interesting debate. But in the true deep depths of my heart, I obviously want us to keep Alex Scott. I think he's an incredible player, and I do hope that he can stay injury free and that he can have another successful campaign with us this year.
3: I do think also that you'd have to ask Alex himself. We can't really get into his mind, but I think if he knows that, yeah, maybe, yeah, I probably will be leaving the Cherries next summer, do you not think that maybe he'll probably play towards a move? And, you know, maybe, you know, there is the risk of, oh, I don't want to get injured before a move, but also you really want to impress any potential suitors next summer. So do you make this your best season? Yeah, I do think also, if we were to sell him now, you'd have to sell him at what value would he be to the Cherries this season? I don't think you can sell him on what he's valued now. I think you've got to say, well, what will we be missing next season without him? And you've got to kind of add value to that. And I think he's going to start every game wherever possible. Obviously, Rosa might rotate for Europe, but I think you're selling a starting player. And I don't think right now there is a midfielder in the market that can replace his quality straight away.
0: To be fair, what I genuinely don't want is for Alex Scott to leave on a free in 2 years. I don't think anyone wins in that scenario. So I think he should either be sold for a ridiculous amount of money now, and I'm talking like a lot of money, which would actually nearly reflect his value, or, you know, even overinflate it a little bit. Because there are clubs out there who probably have that money to spend, like Chelsea and City or whatever. Or you do sell him for the 40 million odd, 35 maybe next year, knowing he's only got 1 year left. But again, that would be profit. And hopefully by then, Alex Scott will be a fully fledged England international, and it will be another success story for AFC Bournemouth, and we can find the next Alex Scott. But yeah, there's no doubt in my mind that man cannot leave on a free in 2 years, even if I'd love him to be a Bournemouth player for two more years.
3: It is one to think about, and we'd love to hear your thoughts on whether you think we should sell Alex Scott this summer or keep him for another year.
4: 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As you know, Dean Court's going through some building works right now as they renovate the ground, add some more seating ahead of this European season for the Cherries. And I'm sure you're like me, you're thrilled that the club is staying put in Kings Park, the spiritual home, of course, of AFC Bournemouth. But here at Hope FM, well, we are on the move to a new location. 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Thank you for listening. And it's about time we got back to Cherry's chat with Jack and Greg as they look ahead to the Cherry's first home game of this new Premier League season against Everton.
3: We'll look ahead very quickly to next Saturday's game, where the Cherries return to Vitality Stadium, a very broken Vitality Stadium, where we play Everton. Everton have just on Saturday beating Crystal Palace 2-0. I would say Everton were the favourites, with Crystal Palace one of the teams tipped to go down. Greg, I know you watched the highlights of Everton Crystal Palace game. What are your thoughts on the Blues?
0: I mean, they certainly got a bit lucky. Or Jordan Pickford made an incredible save from Nketiah in the first half. And Adam Wharton chipped over a lovely ball to Eddie Nketiah. An amazing save by Pickford. And a couple of other missed chances by Jean-Philippe Mateta as well, which you would have banked by Palace to open the scoring, at least. But let's be honest, yeah, we know what we're going to get with the David Moyes team.
3: Yeah,
0: no, it's not going to be pretty football. It's going to be direct. They're going to let us play, probably, which under Andoni Iraola was always our biggest weakness, when the team would let us play. And we generally would do nothing with it, and we'd really struggle to break down low blocks. So I'm actually looking forward to seeing how Marco Rosa comes out and adapts to that. Obviously, going forward, Everton do have some really good talents. I know, Jack, that you are a massive, massive fan of Iliman Ndjai.
3: I am.
0: Yeah, Kane and Jersey Bihor is a fantastic player in midfield as well. I'm just hoping for a better game than last year at Dean Court, which was one of the worst games.
3: If
0: we were neutral, that would be one of the worst games you've ever seen in your life. It was looking like it was heading for just a terrible 0-0 draw until Jack Grealish deflected one in off Bafadé Diakite, I think it was, which really just summed up the quality of that game, which was absolutely terrible. We didn't even play well at the Hill Dickinson against them either, especially once we went down to 10 men, but we did get the win in that one, at least. But yeah, David Moyes teams, you know what you're going to get. It has been a struggle in the past to break down these sorts of teams, but I'm looking forward to the challenge. In terms of Everton, they haven't made too many new signings. Obviously, they've got Hayden Hackney in their midfield now, and they have swapped Brennan Johnson for Dwight McNeil, which was quite an interesting team, quite an interesting move, sorry. But again, that's the kind of thing they're going for. They're going to try and hit us on the counter, use Brennan Johnson's pace. Obviously, he's not brilliant, but you never know what he could produce on the day. So yeah, going to be an interesting one. I wouldn't expect many changes for us either. Probably Tyler Adams in for Lewis Cook, I'd go for.
3: Yeah, I'd say so, yeah.
0: But other than that, I wouldn't really expect any changes. So it'll be a very, very, very different game, but hopefully one we're up for. Definitely the kind of game where you'd love to see us take the lead in the first half. That would certainly help.
3: Would be ideal, wouldn't it?
0: A lot of the pressure, because as we saw last year, that's the kind of game where if we're chasing it and really struggling to break them down, then they can hit us on the counter and steal the 3 points. So yeah, try and get an early goal. And looking forward to seeing how we do it for a new challenge, yeah.
3: You obviously can't hold a football game without a stadium, and the Vitality Stadium has changed over the summer. How are you feeling about going back there on Saturday, Greg?
0: It's going to be interesting going up to my new black seat, certainly not something that I'm used to, but nice to see them put some money into not even restoration of the seats, just completely changing them, because obviously it was supposed to be red. They definitely were not red anymore. Some of them are pretty much faded into white. Nice to see the club spending money on that. I'm not sure exactly how the stadium will be shaping up, as we've said. I think Jim Rotrovola said in his interview with Sona the other day that basically if they need to, they will just stop the work on the ground and be able to let us all in on a match day. But, you know, new experience with, you know, new turn, like outer turnstiles or whatever, or perimeter turnstiles or something, whatever. But yeah, looking forward to seeing how the place looks, and it's always great to be back up.
3: Hopefully everyone who's listening to this podcast and does go to the game enjoys themselves, and yeah, let's see how the Vitality shapes up across the season. We're going to move on to an old segment, a returning segment, but with a new name. It is Once a Chariot, where me and Greg, we now take turns in guessing players that have played for both teams who we are playing on the weekend. So last weekend, we had some very good guesses between Bournemouth and Manchester City players. We both got it on the first guess, but now we're going to change it up and we're going to take it turns every week. And Greg, it is your turn to guess, my friend.
0: It is indeed. I always get nervous for this, you know, because I don't want to look silly. So, yeah, and I promise I haven't looked up anything, obviously.
3: Okay.
0: Technically, good shit on this game, but I'm an honest man and I'm going into this blind. So, yeah.
3: So how it works, yeah. The maximum is 5 points, and for every one clue you have more, the points go down. So I'll give him the first clue, and if he gets it straight away, it's 5 points. Then if I give him another, it goes to 4, and then another clue goes to 3, and so on. So, Greg, are you ready?
0: I've never been more ready, my friend.
3: Here we go. Here's your first clue. In my career, I have averaged 1.5 managers per club, and at two clubs, I was coached by three different managers.
0: Goodness me. That's very...
3: This is worth 5 points, mate. It's a difficult clue.
0: Yeah. Oh, gosh. Yeah, I'm not really sure to think of anyone off the top of my head, especially play for Bournemouth and Everton. I'm going to go for Dan Gosling.
3: No, that's incorrect. That's incorrect.
0: You paused there. You had me. You thought I'd done it. There we go.
3: You're going to have to take another clue, and it's now 4 points maximum you can get. Do you want your next clue?
0: Please.
3: I have been teammates with Marco Reus and James Rodriguez.
0: Played for Bournemouth, teammates Marco Reus and James Rodriguez, and played for Everton. I just know there's going to be people listening.
3: And by the way, this can be players that have moved from Everton to Bournemouth.
0: Yeah.
3: And Bournemouth to Everton, just to clarify.
0: I feel pretty stumped again, actually. Just can't think of anyone.
3: You can take another clue, mate. 3 points wouldn't be bad this week.
0: Yeah, I don't actually think I have a guess for this one, so I think I'll need another clue.
3: Right, this is your third clue for 3 points. For Everton and Bournemouth combined, I scored 48 goals in 184 games.
0: Only player I know who scored a lot of goals. I don't really think they've ever played with Marco Reus or James Rodriguez, but I'm just going to... just trying to think if there could be anyone else. No, I'm going to throw Josh King out there.
3: That is correct.
0: That's correct. You know what? That was my first guess for 5 points. I thought I was just going to go Josh King, but then I couldn't remember him being managed by so many people. But was that maybe?
3: Yeah, Watford, he had three different managers.
0: Oh, James Rodriguez obviously played for Everton, didn't he?
3: Everton at the time, yeah.
0: Marco Reus.
3: That was at Borussia Mönchengladbach.
0: Oh, wow.
3: That's a throwback. That was for Everton and Bournemouth. That was a trick question, I'm afraid, because he didn't score any goals for Everton.
0: That's generally why I thought Josh King, because I thought that was around the amount of goals he scored for Bournemouth. And I knew that.
3: Yeah,
0: that
3: all 48 were for Bournemouth.
0: He spent
3: I think you would have got
0: months.
3: It on my fourth clue. I had a transfer to Manchester United fall through, which would have been a return to my former club.
0: Definitely would have got it on that. But
3: yeah.
0: No, I'll take the 3 points for that.
3: That's not a bad score, mate. It's not a bad score at all.
0: There were some really, really good clues in there. So I hope everyone playing along as well was shouting at their phones or was as confused as I was.
3: And let us know if you got it on the first clue or you didn't even get it until Greg got it. Let us know. We're going to move on to StatPad, where we pick a player from the Cherries squad and see who gets the highest rating on FotMob. And whoever's player gets the highest rating wins 1-0 that week. Or if it's a draw, 1-0. Oh, no, actually.
0: The feedback I've got from that last week from a certain demographic of people was that they didn't know what FotMob was. But it's basically just an app where you can see all football scores. And then if you click on any sort of game, the whoever's playing in the game, they will have a system where there's where every player has a rating. Obviously, if you get an assist, your rating is going to go up. If you get a booking, then the rating is going to go down. Or if you don't play very well, or if you have an error leading to a goal, whatever. So it's a rating out of 10 that they'll have. And then, yeah, whoever plays better will potentially have a better rating. But I'm actually not sure that's the case this week. I don't know if you agree with that.
3: We'll have a look, because can we get a drum roll as to who is the winner of week one? It is myself. Now, if you remember last week, I picked Ryan and Greg picked Antonio Silva. Now, the winning margin is 0.1. Ryan this had a score of 6.2 and Antonio Silva had a score of 6.1.
0: This is genuinely why football is a game to be watched with your eyes and not through FOTMob ratings. Although StatPad is a great feature. I'm a very sore loser. But the fact is, anyone with eyes could tell you that Antonio Silva played better than Ryan yesterday, or had certainly a more impactful performance.
3: Yeah.
0: I think potentially the blemish on Antonio Silva, which obviously I think is very harsh, the fact we conceded two goals, neither of which were his fault. Yeah, and the fact he got booked for the descent after, I can't remember which goal it was. He definitely got booked for descent after one of the goals, which obviously would reduce your rating slightly. But as I say, anyone who watched that game surely would agree with me.
3: All I'm hearing is words, mate. All I'm hearing is words.
0: Antonio Silva, I did genuinely think Antonio Silva had a really good debut. His reading of the game was superb. He looked very comfortable on the ball. Probably Man City could have had a few more goals if he wasn't there, but I thought he played really well. Rayan didn't have like a bad game, but I didn't think he was particularly impactful, especially in the second half. I thought in the first half, he definitely carried a threat.
3: Well, of the front four, he was the lowest rated attacker of the front four, just to give you context. Tavernier was our man of the match with a 7.6. Kluivert got a 7.2. Evan Nilsson with a 7.3. And as we've said, Ryan with a 6.2. But that's the rules of StatPad, mate.
0: Kluivert,
3: you've got to pick the highest.
0: 7.2. Like, how did Kluivert have a whole rating better than Silva? I can't believe it.
3: Mate, you just
0: move on. Let's move on.
3: Don't hate the player, hate the game. We're going to have to quickly pick our stat pad players for Everton. Greg, have you had much thought about this?
0: I try not to think about these things too much, Jack. I just try and think, let it come to me. And
3: I think you've got to being 1-0 down now, mate.
0: Yeah, well, I'm thinking an Alex Scott masterclass after a quieter week this weekend. Obviously, if we score goals, then I should just be picking one of the front four every week and hoping that, we score goals. But you know what? I'm a man. I watch football with my eyes.
3: Yeah.
0: You know, maybe I should just get used to the FOTMob rating system and I should just be picking our attackers and hoping that works every week. But for now, I'm going to back my instincts and go Alex Scott to have a really good bounce back game. Not necessarily a bounce back. It just wasn't as influential as it could be. Alex Scott, you're going to have a good game for me, buddy. I know it.
3: Well, I don't think he's going to have as good as a game as my pick, who is Georgia Petrovic.
0: Okay. Okay.
3: He had a good rating yesterday,
0: didn't he?
3: He's 7.4. So he was second in line for man of the match. I think Saturday will be a game where Everton will start better than us. I hate to say it, but I do think Everton will start better than us, but I think we'll grow into the game. And I do feel a clean sheet coming for Georgia on Saturday. And I think he'll produce some great saves, keep a clean sheet and get me a higher rating than Alex Scott. But obviously, in StatPad, we're not wanting another player's downfall. I also want Alex Scott to have a good game. But I want Georgia to have a better one.
0: I need to win, Jack. So if we could win and Georgia Petrovic can just have a low-key game, that'd be fantastic. Are we going for a score prediction out there as well?
3: Yeah, we can do. I'm thinking a 2-0 win for the Cherries.
0: I'm going to go 1-0.
3: Ooh, 1-0.
0: We're never comfortable, Jack. How many board games have you seen in recent years where we've had a nice, comfortable 2-0 lead in the 90th minute? That almost never happens. We're Heart Attack FC, as shown yesterday.
3: I think that should be our new name. We love a good cup draw, and I think the biggest draw this week comes on Thursday when it's the Carabao Cup draw. Of course, I'm joking. We have the Europa League draw, the big one on Friday. We do have two draws, which makes it quite exciting. Greg, I'm going to speak to you about the most important one, the Carabao Cup draw. Who do you want in that one?
0: I like going to places that I couldn't usually go to. The thing is, obviously, we don't actually know who we're going to be playing because,
3: of course,
0: the second round hasn't actually taken place yet at the time of recording. We're recording on a Monday, kicks off tomorrow night on a Tuesday. Don't actually know who we could be playing, but I like a good away day, like a championship, like Charlton away or something. Give me Charlton
3: that would
0: away,
3: be a
0: back to the Valley.
3: Brilliant away day.
0: Yeah, 100%. Nice of me to get to as well. So yeah, get me back to the Valley. That's my one. Jack, what do you want?
3: Oh, I don't know. You've won me over at Charlton, to be honest. But
0: you need a home point, mate, don't you? You need a home point. You need to get up.
3: That's true. Covering the team last season really did put me in a bad spot for this season. No home points for covering the team in the press box, I'm afraid. Obviously, you know, the Carabao Cup draw, we're stuck to our south section. We can't go anywhere up north, yeah. Luckily.
0: There's nothing lucky about that, Jack, actually, because in 2022 I went all the way to Norwich in the I'm air quoting here, but in the southern section of the draw I decided to go to every game that season. We had Norwich in the Carabao Cup and Newcastle. Like, that was just ridiculous luck.
3: That's what I'm saying, mate. It does deny any thoughts of a journey up to Newcastle.
0: But you can still go to Norwich. There's nothing wrong about that on a Tuesday.
3: I'd rather Newcastle, mate, to be honest with you. Newcastle. So I think I would love a Plymouth. They could be already out, Plymouth, but I think that could be a great away day for Bournemouth fans.
0: Yeah, true. I've never been up there before. So that would be a good kind of away day. Yeah, something like that, just somewhere where we can't go. But also, I don't...
3: They are. Plymouth are through, sorry.
0: Nice. I don't love a cup set, though. That kind of scares me, like, we go to places like that.
3: I just don't mention Boreham Wood to any Bournemouth fan. We've got to very quickly pivot to, obviously, we have been joking, the bigger draw for AFC Bournemouth, the Europa League draw. I think I'll be nervous all morning, Friday, Greg. I don't know about you.
0: Yeah, I mean, obviously, Friday morning, we'll be on the Hope FM football show.
3: Of course.
0: I imagine from 8:30 to 9:00. And then we've just got to try and keep ourselves occupied for the next 3 hours. I bet what will happen is, you know, it says that we start at 12 and then there'll be some massive ceremony for no reason. And then by 12:45 or something, they'll finally have started the draw. I believe,
3: but you know what, Greg?
0: Pot three.
3: I'm going to embrace that opening ceremony. This could be the only time we're in it. And do you know what? I'd always watch it, like, back when I was in school, when, like, Liverpool, Man United were in the draw, and you go, oh, please hurry up with this ceremony. But do you know what? We're in it. I'm going to watch the whole thing and smile the whole time.
0: I do agree with that, but also, for my heart rate, I don't think so. Like, I just want to know who we're playing, and that's that. I'm not going to lie to you. But,
3: go on, Greg. Give me your dream Europa League away day.
0: Well, recently, this summer, actually, I have been to both Benfica's stadium, and I've been to the San Siro. Now, the San Siro is absolutely top of the list. That would just be a truly magical away day. There's two Italian clubs who are projected to be in pot one. As I said, we're likely to be in pot three. But in pot one, we could face Juventus or Milan. I think both of those as away days would be incredible. Benfica Stadium is literally pretty much a replica of the Emirates. Whilst Lisbon is actually a really nice area, and I'm sure it would be a nice away day, it's not like a stadium I'd be like rushing to get back to, because it's basically the same as the Emirates. I think most of these pot one teams, like Sociedad, like a day out in Spain would be great. Leverkusen in Germany, that would be fantastic. But also, I want to travel to the absolute unknown. Some of these pot four teams, like, we can end up playing teams in Bulgaria or something. I mean, it's ridiculous. Or the Portuguese second division team, Torrent, who won the Portuguese Cup last year and qualified. That would be a very funny away day. What about you, Joe? What's your goals?
3: Well, do you know what? I think it's a very underrated pot one team there. I think AZ Alkmaar. I've been to the Netherlands. I went to Amsterdam. And do you know what? I cannot recommend a country's transport system the most than the Netherlands. The trains are never on time because they're always early, and I love it from them. I'd love to go back to the Netherlands and AZ Alkmaar. Obviously, we've got connections with AZ Alkmaar, with Milos Kerkes. But you're just looking at some of the teams there. I mean, a trip to Leverkusen.
0: Yes, yeah, that'd be amazing.
3: Trip to Leverkusen.
0: Obviously, we don't actually, again, we're recording on a Monday, and we still don't actually know who pretty half of the teams are in a draw, especially like pot four.
3: Yeah.
0: There's hardly any teams actually confirmed for that yet, other than the Portuguese second division team, Torino. But yeah, other than that, I'll tell you where the Turkish teams kind of scare me. A Turkey away day, I'd kind of be more fearful for my life than enjoying the away day. I don't know about you.
3: I mean, yeah, you've obviously got Trabzonspor there. They've just signed Mo Salah. They've obviously got Onana in goal. So there are some big teams in pot four there. I was just like, I think this is an old list. There's Hearts there, but I think they got absolutely dumped.
0: Yeah, they've
3: Europa League by Benfica.
0: Hamilton, yeah.
3: So we'll just have to wait and see on Friday, mate, to see the Cherries' fate.
0: I wonder if we'll have a representative. I want to see Big Fletch there.
3: It's got to be Big Fletch there, surely. Yeah. It's got to be Big Fletch.
0: Thiago Pinto as well.
3: Big Fletch and Pinto. As soon as they announce Bournemouth's name, I want Big Fletch on my camera flexing his guns.
0: Yeah, he needs to recreate his Grimsby celebration, I reckon.
3: I think he should actually go on stage and, yeah, take the mic and talk to everyone. Talk to the Juventus representatives about his goal against Grimsby.
0: They don't need to, because Lloyd Kelly's already told them, mate. He's already told them.
3: Oh, of course. Lloyd Kelly's told them everything about AFC Bournemouth. I think that's where we're
0: signing a keeper from. We are actually impending the signing of Michel Di Gregorio from Juventus on loan. And I can't wait to have him on the back of my shirt. Potentially the only AFC Bournemouth fan in the world to have the Di Gregorio shirt. I hope so. But this is an opportunity that I cannot miss.
3: I won't be joining you, mate, I'm afraid.
0: That's a shame. You know, when he becomes our number one keeper due to incredible performances, then you'll be sorry, mate. You will.
3: I don't know if I will be. I think Marcus Tavernier on my shirt will be just as good. I think that's where we'll wrap up today's episode. I just want to say a huge thank you to everyone who's listened to episode one already. We've got 16 five-star ratings on Spotify. Wow. So we really appreciate the positive feedback that we've been getting through DMs on Twitter and obviously through the ratings. Obviously, we're not just on Spotify. We're also on Apple Podcasts and the new Hope FM player. Greg, we're going to say goodbye. Do you have any final words for the Bournemouth fans?
0: Yeah, obviously, you can catch us on Friday morning as well, 8:30 till 9. We'll be on the all-new Hope FM football show Focus. We did that last Friday and it's really fun. You can go and listen to all the other Hope FM football podcasts as well. They're just called the Hope FM football show. 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
4: Well, a very good morning to you and welcome to the Sunday Breakfast Show with me, Blair Crawford, and
5: me, Ian Robertson.
4: And a very full programme we've got for you. We've got a whole gang of young people coming in from God First with their youth pastor, Jack Spong, and they'll be sharing in all sorts of different ways. And then, of course, we'll have Uncle Ron with us, who'll be picking his favourite song and having a little chat with Ian. We've been to the cinema this week to see something a wee bit different. It's called The End of Oak Street. And if you like dinosaurs and all that sort of thing, well, that's the film for you. But we'll talk about that a wee bit later on. But just now, it's over to Adrian and Ian to talk about the latest in books and music.
5: Thanks, Blair. Well, it's that point in the programme when we shoot down to Keith Jones and get to talk to Adrian. Good morning, Adrian.
6: Good morning again.
5: A couple of books for us to recommend today?
6: Certainly, yes. My first one is a new fiction title. Comes from the pen of Jamie Ogle, and it takes us into the world of the Roman Empire, into the sort of early 5th century. Tells the story of a gladiator who is captured after a battle, sold to a gladiator school, becomes a famous gladiator, determined to sort of win popularity, never rely on anyone other than themselves. It also tells the story of a medically trained doctor who tries to help the gladiators in their difficult situation. And it tells the story of a Christian leader who tries his best to bring the message of God into the Roman world. These three people find their fates intertwined in a rebellion that breaks out against the Roman overlords, and it just tells their story. It brought to my mind, of course, the obvious similarity that probably springs to a lot of people's minds is the story of Spartacus. Lots of echoes of that kind of story. It's called Daughter of the Rebellion, and it's by Jamie Ogle.
5: Yeah, that sounds really different. Yeah, second book.
6: Second book comes from Graham Bainon, a name that many people may remember, lecturer at Oak Hill College. He's an associate director for the FIEC, among other things. His new book is called Standing Firm, and it's a look at the way the Bible describes the Christian life as the story of a war. But it's an unusual war in that the outcome is already known, that the battle has already taken place and the victory is secure. But it's a war that still shapes our everyday lives today. And so as Christians, particularly looking at the book of Ephesians and the armor of God, we need to stand firm like soldiers to take our place in that battle. Fascinating look at perhaps a subject that has been written on a lot, but this is a really interesting new take on it.
5: Right, two very different books, both sound really good. Our piece of music today is Give Me Joy by Ellie Limebear. What do you know about her?
6: Ellie is a fantastic singer, songwriter, worship leader. I was at Spring Harvest where she was leading the worship. I think it was last year. Excellent. She is, of course, the daughter of Martin Smith, known to many people, and she has been putting out some great music for the last 5 or 6 years.
5: Right, let's give it a spin. Thanks, Adrian. Talk to you again soon.

0: And that, of course, was LA Lime Bear with Give Me Joy. And just a reminder that she will be actually at the Lighthouse Theatre on the 17th of October this year as part of the Light Up Dorset event. So watch out for that. There'll be more news on that on Hope FM, I'm sure, nearer the time. And just to reiterate the two books that Adrian mentioned, Standing Firm by Graham Bainon and Daughter of the Rebellion from Jamie Ogle.
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2: Well, my very special guest, well, in fact, it's guest today because I've got a studio full of young people from God First, and they've just come back from a fantastic music festival, which they're going to tell me all about, as well as, of course, all that they do. But before we do all that, just welcome Jack. Jack is the youth pastor over at God First, aren't you, Jack?
3: I am, indeed, yes.
2: Now, these look a fine group of young people.
3: They are a fine group of young people.
2: And we're going to go through each of them and ask them about how they joined the group and what's life at school like and are you enjoying the summer holidays and can you lend me £5? So remember to bring your cash, yes?
3: Jacob,
2: they're looking at me very scared, you know. Yeah.
4: No, I need £70 for a Lego set.
2: Okay, now, folks, don't forget to talk into the microphone so the good folk can hear you. But, Jack, tell us a wee bit about how long have you been the youth pastor at God First?
3: I've been the youth pastor now for 2 years, exactly, really. I joined in September 2 years ago, so, yeah, it's gone fast.
2: And how many young people are in the youth group?
3: Oh,
2: I know you break up into different ages.
3: Yeah, we do. So in total, I think there's probably about 40 in our youth group now, which is amazing. It's grown quite a lot since, yeah, over the past 2 years. Like you said, we've just got back from a big festival called Dreaming the Impossible, where we took 32 young people there. So, yeah, it's been an amazing couple of years, especially seeing new young people come into the church and join the group as well.
2: Well, that's amazing, actually, to have so many, you know. Did you get any sleep at the festival?
3: No, I didn't. They're all laughing. No, got less sleep than usual, and I do like my sleep, which is, yeah, not the most enjoyable thing, but it was really good fun.
2: Well, you don't go to a festival to sleep.
3: No, I know, but yeah.
2: Did the young people keep you up?
3: Only a couple of times.
2: Did the wake you in the night and say, I can't find my way to the toilet, can you tell me which way to go?
3: No, they were really good, to be fair. They were very good. Well, I've got a great group and they're, yeah, very respectful, very, yeah, they like to have fun, but yeah, they're not misbehaved in any way.
2: Now, we're going to talk to them in turn. And first of all, we're going to talk to the youngest member with us today, who is Jacob. Jacob, welcome to the programme.
4: Thank you.
2: Good. Speak into the microphone, Jacob.
4: Oh, it's here.
2: Good lad. Excellent. Did you have a good time at the festival?
4: Yeah, it was lots of fun.
2: Fantastic. What sort of things did you do? Obviously, there was lots of groups there.
4: They had, like, activities. Like, they had water slides. They had a foam party. The foam party was great until I swallowed it. And then... No, it was not good. I lost my voice for the rest of the trip.
2: Well, some would say that was a good thing.
4: That is true.
2: But for you, it was not so good. Yeah. But you've got a smile on your face, so I'm assuming you had a really good time.
4: Yeah.
2: And was it 3 or 4 days?
3: We went for 5 days. Mm-hmm. So, five days there. And it was full of worship and teaching. And like Jacob said, there was a lot of fun, activities, games, things going on. But, yeah, it was an incredible week.
2: Yeah. And, of course, the theme about dreaming your way,
3: Dreaming the Impossible, it was called, yeah.
2: That's a really great title, isn't it? Yeah. So, do you believe in the impossible, Jacob?
4: Yeah.
2: So it's like thinking, what will I be in 5 years' time? Will I have a girlfriend and a wife?
4: Well, 5 years?
2: Is that too... Would you like a bit longer?
4: I mean, I'm only 30.
2: Oh, well, 5, that'd be 18 then. Yeah, well, maybe I'll give you a few more years.
4: Yeah.
2: Yes, absolutely. Well, tell me a wee bit, how did you come

0: Yeah, it was quite relieving, honestly. Like, something was taken off my chest.
1: Oh, wow.
0: Yeah.
2: Yeah, but you felt great afterwards.
0: Yeah.
2: And then did you have a celebration afterwards?
0: My grandparents came over.
2: Well, that's fantastic. I bet you they were really proud of you.
0: Yeah.
2: Yeah. Oh, fantastic. Well, obviously, having stayed, being brought up in the church and then stayed there, there's lots of things that you like. What do you particularly like about Sundays? I mean, obviously, you do things in the week as well. I know that.
0: Yeah.
2: But what sort of things do you like, apart from going camping and...
0: I mean, there's different bits. There's, like, Wednesday youth is, like, fun, and there's, like, a little talking session. Sundays, there's a little bit of fun and more talking session. And Sunday's more about learning about God, and Wednesday's more about having fun.
2: Yeah, so you can actually ask questions and things you're not too sure about. You can talk to Jack or some of the others about it, and then you all share together, yeah?
0: Yeah.
2: Yeah. Well, let's just change the... Well done, Jacob. You did fantastic. We'll change and let Amy sit in the hot seat. And Amy's short for Imogen.
3: Yeah.
2: So, Amy, tell us a wee bit about yourself. How old are you?
3: I'm 13.
2: You're 13 as well. That's fantastic. And how long have you been part of the youth group?
3: Well, I started to go to God first in about November, October time.
2: So you're quite new.
3: Yeah, but I went to a youth group before then. Mm-hmm. When I was younger, I used to go to God first, so I know loads of the people there, which is really fun to come back to.
2: Yeah, well, obviously you have fun together and you're learning, you know, at the same time. And that's right. Are there many girls, you know, in the group? Because obviously today we've got more lads than we have girls, haven't we?
3: Yeah, there is quite a few girls in the group, which is good, because... Yeah.
2: Yeah, you don't want to be the only one, you know. Yeah. Not like Tigger, you know, and I'm the only one. Yeah. So did you enjoy the music festival?
3: Oh, it was really fun.
2: Mm-hmm. And what school do you go to?
3: I go to St. Peter's.
2: That's a really great school, isn't it? And
3: yeah.
2: Is there a Christian union there?
3: Mm-hmm.
2: Is there a Christian union, a youth group?
3: Not really, but there's just sort of people from loads of different religions there, and it's really fun because you get to talk to your classmates and find out their religions and everything.
2: Mm-hmm.
3: So that's kind of fun.
2: And that's important, isn't it, to mix with people who from different faiths and backgrounds and so on. Obviously, some people believe in the Lord Jesus, but others don't, and maybe another faith. But it's important to learn about those things, isn't it?
3: Yeah, it really is.
2: Mm, yeah. Now, I said to Jacob, I asked him, of all the things that you guys do, what he enjoyed the most? Put the same question to you. What do you enjoy the most?
3: One of my favourite things is either playing games linked with, like, a certain thing, or just worshipping. I love to worship God because it's a way to feel free and, like, no one's looking at you. It's just you and God.
2: Mm-hmm.
3: And no one's judging you.
2: That's really good. Have you ever tried writing a song, you know?
3: I wrote a Christmas song in music once.
2: Did you really?
3: Apart from that, not really.
2: Why did you give up?
3: It's just not really for me.
2: It's not your talent.
3: Nope.
2: Yeah, well, that's okay. It's important to know what you're good at and what you're not so good at. If you could have anything, a choice of anything to do in life... You know, when you finish school and all that. And what would you like to do? Have you got any aspirations?
3: I really want to be an accountant when I'm older.
2: An accountant?
3: Yeah.
2: They earn lots of money, don't they? Jack, we'll be all right because we can talk to Amy and she'll sort us out a loan.
1: Yeah, that's true.
3: Yeah. But, like, I do also really love to act. I really enjoy acting.
2: Mm-hmm.
3: But I wouldn't really want to pursue it as a career. I just really enjoy doing it as a hobby.
2: Yeah, well, again, that's important. Are you part of a drama group?
3: Yeah, I am.
2: Mm-hmm. Once more, onto the breach, dear friends. Mm-hmm. Although that's a very serious experience. You know, you're just like normal.
3: Yeah.
2: You'll have to write a few plays. You should do a pantomime for the year.
1: No, I haven't done a pantomime, no. Not. I think sometimes we've had in the younger...

0: ages there's been things at our church like that, but yeah, it's not something that I have a particular skill in.
1: Bit of a stretch.
0: Yeah, I know my lane, and that's not my lane.
1: Okay, well, let's have another seed change, and this time we'll go for Ruben, who we're just changing the hot seat. So, welcome, Ruben.
2: Welcome. Thank you.
1: Now, you're fortunate because you know what I've asked everybody else.
2: Yeah.
1: So, I'll ask you, how much money have you got in the bank?
2: Could be more.
1: It could be more, folks. Now, that is a very good answer. That's a great answer, isn't it? Yeah.
3: It's true.
1: I'm sorry, Jack. He's looking worried. I'm not going to ask him. So, how long have you been part of the youth group?
2: I've been part of God First Youth 4 years? No. 3 or 4 years.
1: Yeah, time just flies when you're enjoying yourself, doesn't it?
2: Yeah, it is great.
1: And what do you enjoy most about the group?
2: I think the way that everyone connects. Like a lot of groups and other social things outside of church, it'll be girls kind of hang out, boys hang out. But recently we've been doing a lot of Bible studies, just going to the beach, like boys and girls, and everyone, like different ages, all just click together.
1: And it's been so hot, hasn't it? I mean, in fact, if anything, it's been a bit too hot, hasn't it?
2: Yeah.
1: I mean, today is the first day. This has been recorded, by the way. It was recorded last Wednesday, and it was actually raining, wasn't it?
2: Yeah.
1: But we were all very happy because before that, we were all melting away. Yeah. We'd all have been in our shorts and everything.
0: Yeah, not fun.
1: Unless we were very posh. Yeah. What school do you go to, Ruben?
2: I go to Highcliff.
1: Highcliff, yeah. Mm. And do you have a sort of Christian union there? Or?
2: There isn't so much of a Christian union there. There's actually not as many as I would have thought. I think a couple of my friends go to our church from Highcliff, but I don't know many other people that are Christians.
1: Yeah, well, that's a good thing as well, isn't it? I mean, I suppose that, you know, that... once we were all non-Christians, weren't we? Mm. But having friends who aren't Christians, you know, they can look at you and say, "Ruben, tell us about this Bible thing. I mean, why do you believe that? I thought it was all fiction." You know, they could ask you questions like that, and if you weren't too sure about how to answer, you could ask Jack or some of the others. You know.
2: Yeah, it's good to be able to share it with them and bring them in, just like people did to us.
1: Now, do you do sport? No, football or.
2: I mean, I do some sport at school. I go to the gym, but not really anything outside.
1: Oh, is that because you haven't got any time?
2: I just haven't really found my sport yet.
1: No, well, that's okay. And how old are you?
2: I'm 15.
1: You're 15, yeah. So, now, I did ask Amy about her aspirations, you know, whether... Do you have any aspirations, you know, if you could do anything... I mean, it is difficult, you know, at any age, but particularly at 15, 13. Mm. I mean, I know whenever I was younger, I had not a clue what I wanted to do, you know?
2: Mm. Well, something I've actually talked to Jack about in our... Because we kind of have one-on-one sessions, or we used to occasionally, as part of our Young Disciples course. And something I talked to Jack about was possibly becoming like an army chaplain and spreading the gospel in the army. It's just, that seems like something I'd enjoy.
1: So, Jack, you're going to have to invite an army chaplain.
0: Yeah,
1: come and speak to the group about what it's like.
0: Yeah, to be honest, it was amazing hearing Ruben say it, because it's not something I've, you know, come across or heard of before.
1: Well, it's definitely not common, isn't it?
0: No, it's very particular kind of thing. But we were talking about looking at studying at different Bible colleges or things that would help to make that happen, which was cool.
1: And the most important thing, Ruben, is you've got lots of time. Yeah. You know that. You're not under any sort of pressure, you know. Did you share that with your mum and dad?
2: Yeah, I have shared it with them. We've not looked into it too much, which I think is probably the next step.
1: Mm-hmm. Yeah, well, I think Jack's advice is right. You know, just talk to somebody who has done that. You know, and you get to see the world.
2: Yeah,
1: I think. Well, obviously, you can become a chaplain in any of the forces.
0: Mm.
1: Yeah. Excellent. Okay, shall we have a change?
0: Yes.
1: And this time, let's go for, let me see, we'll go for Mikey, shall we?
0: Mikey. In the hot seat.
1: Yeah, shuffling around here, folks. So, Mikey, you got baptised last Sunday, yeah?
3: I did.
1: What makes you decide to do that?
3: It just felt right, you know. I've been to Dreaming the Impossible and another Christian festival, and God's done so many good things in my life. It just felt right to finally, like, make the decision to give it my all.
1: Now, when the big day came and you went under the water, and then it popped up again, and then everybody sung and clapped and all that sort of stuff, what did it feel like?
3: It just felt relieving, like, almost like you've been reborn again, in a way. So good.
1: Well, of course, that's what the Bible says, you know, that you are born again. Mm. Whenever being baptized, you go under the water, it's like dying and saying goodbye to your old life. And when you pop up out of the water, you're saying, here I am, new life. And you're celebrating. You're underlining in ink what you've already done in pencil. You're already committed your life to Christ and so on. Did you feel any pressure in doing that?
3: No, but I'd say talking in front of everyone was rather scary.
1: Well, it would be scary.
0: You did a great job, though, and you're doing a great job now as well.
1: So did they say, well, look, you've got 2 minutes to share your, or something like that?
3: No, not really. It was kind of like a talk. I think mine went on for like 8 minutes or so.
1: You did 8 minutes? That's incredible.
0: We did an interview, but he did so well. It was amazing seeing his, knowing Mikey's story. And he hasn't been with us for too long, have you? When did you join the youth?
3: I've been coming for like just under a year and a half or just over.
0: And in that time, seen such a transformation really in Mikey's life, and just, it's been amazing.
1: That's fantastic. And what's school life like for you?
3: Ooh, it's a bit of a miss and match, you know. Some lessons are good, some are bad, you know. Friend group's all right.
1: What's your favourite subject?
3: Oh, that's a good question. It's got to be physics.
1: You could be a scientist, couldn't you?
3: Oh, close. Engineer.
1: An engineer, yeah.
3: Yeah.
1: Yeah, that's fantastic, yeah. I better not ask you any personal questions like money in the bank or any of those things that I've
3: threatened.
1: You probably would say the same as everybody else. I'd like some more.
3: I would.
1: Well, what's the summer been like for you? I mean, obviously you've just come back from this amazing camp. What was it like?
3: The camp was really fun. Dad said making sure the youth leaders didn't have as much sleep was rather entertaining. But overall, the camp was brilliant. Yeah.
1: Yeah, well, I mean, you don't go to these things to have a sleep, do you?
3: Nah.
1: When you come home, you crash out. It's just poor old Jackie's looking a bit worn out.
3: Yeah.
0: That's because I've got a 1-year-old and 3-year-old at home that keep us up at night. So.
1: Were they with you on the camp?
0: Yeah, they were. They came. And my wife, she was there. So, yeah, it was late nights and early mornings, but my wife was very, she took kind of responsibility for the kids, which was very helpful in that week.
1: Okay. So, Mikey, what do you like best about the group? I know you haven't been there for that long, but what do you really enjoy about going?
3: I mean, I like the fact that everyone's like inclusive and we're all friendly, like nobody's left out, and it's a place to really build relationships with people that you may not normally speak to. So
1: that's important, isn't it? Because you're meeting people with different ages, different perspective, male and female, and then of course you've got Jack to. Well, it sounds as if you don't have to keep them in order.
0: They do a great job. Like Ruben was talking about the Bible study that they're doing, and they're doing that themselves. You know, they're taking themselves down the beach, and I don't know how many of you there are going, but it sounds like there's a fair few with other churches as well, which is really encouraging. So they're a great group to lead. I think they've got a real hunger to grow themselves,
1: to learn more.
0: Yeah.
1: Well, absolutely. When you're young, it's about learning, isn't it?
3: It is. Learning's quite fun. New things, you know, widen your like vision on stuff. It's quite nice.
1: Absolutely. And then, I mean, you can get excited about your faith, can't you? I mean, I think that Timothy in the Bible, you know, somebody said to him, now don't despise when you're young. Some people will say, oh, you're just 13 or 14 or 15 or whatever, you know. How old are you?
3: I'm 16.
1: 16. Well, you're 16, you know. You know, you don't need to bother. When you get to be about 55 or whatever, you know, then you can think about life. But, of course, that's a load of rubbish, isn't it? Because, actually, you can do everything as a young person, whether, you know, you're as young as Jacob or as old, I don't know who the oldest in the group is.
3: Me.
0: I think it's Mikey.
1: But it's not about age, really. It's about having belief in yourself, and it's about being encouraged and that sort of thing. And it sounds as if you get plenty of that.
3: Inspired and we're sharing stories, so it's nice, like, being my age, still being able to inspire people that are, like, older or, like, maybe even younger people that want to make that change.
1: Absolutely. Well, it is an inspiration, you know, because obviously whenever you did your little talk, you'd have been saying about your faith and whatever, and no doubt acknowledging some of the people that had helped you along the way, you know, that sort of thing. Now, who have not we talked to?
0: Samson.
1: The muscle man. You're certainly the tallest Samson.
4: I am.
1: So, Samson, how long have you been part of the group?
4: Well, I'd say coming up to like half a year at this point.
1: Half a year, and has it been a good half year?
4: Oh, yes, it's been great. Mm-hmm. I really enjoy being in this youth group.
1: Yeah, now, tell us a wee bit about yourself. What school do you go to?
4: St. Peter's, the same as Emmy.
1: Mm-hmm. That's a really good school. Yeah, I've got a couple of grandchildren who are hoping to go there.
4: Oh, yeah.
1: And I have a friend who teaches there as well, which is really, really great. So in terms of aspirations, have you thought about it? I mean, have you had this one-to-one session with Jack?
4: Well, not with Jack yet, but I've had a few aspirations about what to do in life.
1: Go on, then.
4: Well, it's a bit out there, but I'd like to become a Lego designer, design Lego sets.
1: Lego? Yeah. Now, is that, where was that developed? Was that in Sweden?
4: Denmark,
1: yeah.
4: Yeah.
1: Would you like to? Have you been to Denmark?
4: Yeah, I went this summer.
1: And do they have an apprenticeship type program?
4: Yeah, I think they do. It's like really hard to get into.
1: Yeah. Well, if you believe in yourself and you know, there's nothing's impossible, you know. And then of course there's the local Legoland, which is in Windsor, isn't it?
4: Yeah.
1: Yeah. I mean, I've never been there, but I've heard it's pretty good. Yeah. So, if I was to go to your house, could I get into the door with a Lego, or do you live in a Lego house?
4: Quite literally.
1: Yeah. Well, it's creative, isn't it? Mm-hmm. I mean, making anything, like, I suppose people in my generation, they did Meccano.
4: Oh, yeah.
1: But Lego is even better, because there's practically nothing that you can build with a Lego. You've got train sets and houses and apartment buildings, and in fact the creative department are looking all the time at new ways of doing things and developing things.
4: That's pretty cool.
1: Fantastic. So of all the things that you do in the youth group, what do you enjoy the most?
4: Well, I think recently, or quite a while ago, I'm still asking Jack to have it again, but we talked about Among Us night. I absolutely loved it. He said he's never going to do it again.
0: Well, that's a stretch. Yeah, I mean, it was chaos. Have you heard of the Among Us game?
1: I can't say I have.
0: Can you explain the Among Us game?
4: Well, basically, there's one imposter, right? And then there's a bunch of, like, people who are just trying to figure out who the imposter is.
1: Ah.
4: And we just basically used our building as the place that we, like, had to find out who the imposter was.
1: And did you find out who the imposter was?
4: Yeah. Me. Yeah.
1: Is there...
4: Yeah.
1: Who?
4: It was me.
1: It was you. Oh, yeah. Oh, my goodness. Were you good at it?
4: Well, until I got caught.
1: Well, then there's that television program, isn't there, where it's the same sort of principle, isn't it?
0: Like the traitor type of thing. Yeah, it took me about 2 weeks to organise it, and we had well over 40 young people there, and just all running around our building pretty much in the dark. But it was really fun. It's just one of those things where it was absolute chaos, wasn't it? It was so noisy.
4: Mayhem.
0: It was good fun, though. I don't know who else was there. Were you two? Yeah. Ruben was there. Jacob, you were there, weren't you? The Among Us night? So a few of them were there. Yeah.
1: It sounds great, absolutely.
0: It was fun.
1: Now let's have your first piece of music, which comes from Cody Carnes.
0: Yeah.
1: Now, have you all chosen different ones?
0: Ruben chose that one. Yeah.
1: So, Ruben, you have to come back on the microphone again. Just do a quick check. There you go. So, Ruben, why did you choose this one?
2: At the Christian festival, which we used to go to, and it would play at the most recent one, it's just, that was kind of the song where I kind of felt God the most, and it's kind of stood out to me.
1: Okay, well, let's have a listen to it. Christ is my

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0: So, Reuben, that song that we just played there was about sort of that God never letting us down.
5: Yeah.
0: That maybe brings us to a challenging question, which I'm going to ask everybody, mm-hmm. and that was, what is the biggest challenge that you've ever faced in your life so far?
5: Yeah. Haven't really thought about this one too much. Well, I feel like before I fully became a Christian, there would be times when I felt very angry and kind of struggled to get along with people and have the same views. And I feel like getting baptized and spending so much time in church has just really helped with that and overcome it.
0: Mate, it's really important. Some people would get very guilty. I mean, you're being very honest. You've admitted that on the radio and so on. The angry young Reuben. Somehow I can't see you as an angry young man because you've got a peaceful face, hasn't he?
5: Mm.
0: Yeah. But yes, I mean, that was obviously a very real thing. Did it make you have sleepless nights?
5: I'm not sure I say sleepless, but sometimes maybe struggle to get to sleep.
0: Yeah, because you're worried about stuff.
5: Mm.
0: Yeah. And, I mean, you said that, obviously, you know, your Christian life and the church and so on, actually even getting baptized has helped. In what way would you say, I know it's early days, but in what way do you think it's helped?
5: So I got baptized about a year ago, and I think it was just when I got baptized and people prayed for me, I just felt a sense of peace and that I am part of God's family. And that he loves me.
0: Mm. Okay, well, thank you so much. Let's have Amy back again. So just to remind you that I'm talking to a group of young people from God First, and they're friends together, and they've been at different ages, and their youth leader is Jack Spong, who's in the studio with us as well. So, Amy, I know this is a difficult question, but you have had a little time to think about it. What was the biggest challenge that you have ever faced in your life so far?
6: About nearly 2 years ago, my mum had cancer.
0: Mm, that's a biggie.
6: And I was only in year six, and I'm a twin. So I was having to battle trying to do SATs whilst helping my brother, because, of course, we're a team, but it's not easy. We had to take the bus home from school and everything, and it's just hard because it's not nothing.
0: Yeah. Well, it's definitely not nothing. Yeah. Were you able to confide in anybody?
6: I don't really know, but yeah.
0: Because you're having to keep these things to yourself, and you worry about, you know, will my mum die and that sort of thing.
6: Yeah.
0: I mean, it's not easy to even talk about, is it?
6: Not really. But it's better to just talk about it than just leave it to yourself.
0: Absolutely. So did your mum recover?
6: Yeah, my mum's on the journey to recovery, which is really good.
0: That's really great, isn't it?
6: Yeah.
0: Of course, people say, you know, I suppose the dreaded C word, you know, can strike fear into lots of people, but of course people can live for years.
6: Yeah.
0: And in fact, people talk about living with cancer, you know.
6: Yeah.
0: But it doesn't mean to say that that's easy. And it doesn't. And I suppose as a Christian, I mean, I don't know, did you ever ask God, I love my mom, why have you let this happen?
6: Yes and no. Turns out they'd lost my mum's results and they found them again, but they've done some changes at the hospital to make sure they don't lose the results. So because of what happened to my mum, that change may have saved many, many lives. So I know it's impacted for the good, and yeah.
0: Well, that's amazing, because if that mistake hadn't have been found, as you say, lots of other people could have had very serious outcomes and so on. So,
6: yeah.
0: So God used that situation. Now. And of course, and this is difficult, but even if your mom had died, you know the where she would be, don't you?
6: Yeah.
0: And that doesn't mean to say you don't grieve and you don't get sad and whatever. But there's a promise, that people who die and they believe in the Lord Jesus, you know, they never really die at all. Mm-hmm. Yeah, they're always with you.
6: I know she'd always be with me if she passed.
0: Yeah.
6: And I knew I wouldn't be alone.
0: Yeah, well, absolutely. Well, she, thank the Lord that she didn't pass. Yeah. And of course, that song that we played earlier on, the Firm Foundation, and that God will never let us down. The words of that song are very important, and that's probably one of the reasons why you like it so much.
6: Yeah, I used to listen to it quite a lot when my mum was sick, and it just used to give me a hope.
0: Yeah.
6: Even when it didn't feel like that was a hope, it just made me feel safe and know that she's not alone.
0: Absolutely. Well, thank you so much. Well, let's have the youngest member of the group, who is Jacob. I've given Jacob a little bit longer. Although he's young, he's actually very intelligent, yeah.
7: Mm-hmm. He's great.
0: Sorry. So, Jacob, here comes the big question. Do you know what it's going to be?
8: No.
0: In your long life...
8: Yeah.
0: What's the biggest challenge that you've faced?
8: I mean, I faced a lot of challenges, and some of them were small. Like, I mean, I've done production and I've had, like, stage fright before. I wasn't, like, an actor. I was, I moved the set around, so it wasn't as big a deal.
0: So you were frightened of getting it all wrong?
8: Yeah.
0: Forgetting what went where, and all the audience saying, oh, who did that? Mm. And they'd say, well, we all know, was that Jacob? He mucked it up. But that never happened, did it?
8: No, it went fine. And there's been other bits, like, not big challenges, because, I mean, my life's been pretty good.
0: I'm pleased to hear it, Jacob.
8: Yeah, thank you.
0: Well, what were the other challenges then?
8: They're not really challenges, they're just like stepping stones. Like, I mean, I'm getting older, going through different schools. When I went to secondary school, a lot of my friends went to different schools.
0: That's a difficult thing, isn't it?
8: Yeah.
0: Because then, did you feel a bit lonely?
8: Well, I mean, some of my friends were still with me, but some of the ones I was really close to went to grammar schools, and that was sad.
0: Yeah, but I suppose that did you maintain contact with them? Did some of them come to the youth group, for example?
8: No, none of them came to the youth group. I'm the only Christian in the friend group. So it is interesting, because I believe in God, and then some of them are atheists and some of them are agnostic.
0: Do you think they're really atheists? I mean, some people just say, I don't believe in God. And then you say, well, why don't you believe in God? And then they tell you, and you said, well, I don't believe in a God like that either.
8: I mean, I've never really asked. Maybe I should.
0: Well, it's a bit of an idea, isn't it?
7: Mm.
8: Yeah.
0: Yeah. But nevertheless, you're a very brave young man. And not only that, but you're a very privileged young man, because God has actually enabled you to have lots and lots of friends who aren't actually Christians yet, who believe all sorts of other things. And you're like Tigger. you're the only one. My singing's not that great.
8: It's okay.
0: Yeah, but you know what I mean, don't you?
8: Yeah.
0: Have your friends, although they're not Christians, have they ever asked you why you are?
8: They have before, like, sometimes, but they also sometimes ask, like, if I am a Christian, because I think they know, they're just making sure they know.
0: Mm. Yeah, that's good. You're using you like a sort of bouncing board.
8: Yeah.
0: Okay, well, that brings us to our next piece of music, which comes from Brandon Lake and is Gratitude. So, Jack, just remind us who...
7: That was Mikey, and Mikey chose that song.
0: Mikey. So we'll get Mikey to say why he chose it, or why he suggested to Jack. Welcome back, Mikey.
9: Hello.
0: So why this one, then?
9: Well, I think the lyrics just kind of really sum up why, because when faced with such an amazing God, your words do fall short. Mm-hmm. You know, you can't really express it all.
0: Yeah, I mean, gratitude is so important, isn't it? You know, lots of people never, even whenever Jesus healed them, they never said thank you.
9: No.
0: Some people did, but, I mean, in fact, sometimes even Jesus said, don't tell anybody, because he wanted people to recognize who he was for themselves, you know, which is very important, you know. Yeah. But just as you've done, of course. So let's play this song, Gratitude, by Brandon Lake. Oh.

0: Well, that was Brandon Lake there, and Gratitude, the last song that we heard. And I'm going to be talking now to Samson, who's a member of the youth group at God First. And he's here with his friends, and also, of course, with Jack Spong. So, Samson, I've asked everybody else what has been the greatest challenge in their lives to date. What would that be for you?
1: Well, I guess for me, it's a bit different, because I moved here like 5 years ago from South London, and I think that was quite hard for me, because leaving all my friends and family behind.
0: Yeah, well, that's really tough. So you really had to start again.
1: Yeah. Mm. I just feel like, but when I've moved here, though, I felt great. You got the beach. you got Jack. You got the youth group.
0: Jack helped, did he?
1: Well, I wasn't initially with like Jack, because I think it was, I only been with him so recently, but all the time I have been with him, it's been great.
0: So when it became clear that your parents said to you, look, we've got good news for you, son, we're going to move south.
1: Yeah.
0: And the good news is it's got 10 miles of beaches, it's a lovely place, and you'll probably make lots of new friends. What did you feel like?
1: I was like, I kind of hovered on the word probably. Made lots of friends. But yeah, I was a bit like...
0: apprehensive?
1: Just, yeah. I feel like the feeling of it was just because I was going into year five at that time, so I was not completely ready for it, and I just didn't quite understand what was going on.
0: Yeah, but these things happen. I mean, people move sometimes several times, you know, and it's all a bit of a preparation for when you eventually will say goodbye and do whatever it is that you want to do in life, you know.
1: Mm.
0: Yeah, which of course is a few years away for yourself, isn't it?
1: Yeah, just a few.
0: But anyway, down you came, and the first few days, tell us about what was that like moving down to the south?
1: Well, I think it was just like trying to settle in, find, like, talk to the people on our road, getting to know
0: just
1: them.
0: The neighbours and so on.
1: Yeah, and then just kind of getting to know them, really. And then, of course, unpacking all the boxes. All the boxes. That's quite a lot.
0: Did you have lots of boxes?
1: Too many.
0: Did your parents get you to carry the stuff in? Furniture?
1: A lot. I was only in year five, but they were making me carry all the biggest boxes.
0: That's terrible. That's abuse, isn't it?
1: Oh, I wish.
0: Yeah, but you'll be building your muscles and so on, you know.
1: Yeah.
0: You have to be like Popeye the Sailor Man.
1: I have to be like Samson from the Bible.
0: Oh. Absolutely. He was a man of great strength. Mm. And of course, you've got not terribly long hair, but you've got plenty of it.
1: Thank you.
0: I haven't really asked anybody else this. Can I ask you a personal question?
1: If you like.
0: Have you got a girlfriend?
1: I did.
0: You did?
1: Yeah. Not anymore.
0: Oh. So you're available?
1: Yeah. Yeah, if you put it that way.
0: So, folks, his name is Samson. He's a very good-looking, blonde young man, and he's available. But in order to get anywhere near him, you need to go along to God First Youth Group, which meets Jack when... Yeah. Come on, Jack.
2: Oh, sorry. We meet on Wednesdays. I feel like I'm advertising Samson's availability. We meet on Wednesdays and Sundays. That's our typical meeting times.
0: So is everybody available?
1: Yeah, a few people here. Nah, Mikey's not.
0: So Mikey would like it to be known that he is definitely not available. Jacob, on the other hand...
1: he's got many years left.
3: Yeah. How would you say that?
0: He's definitely available, but he's a bit awkward.
2: Oh,
3: thank you.
0: He's not really a bit awkward. He's cute, I think that's the word, isn't it?
3: Thanks.
0: Now, Imogen, are you available?
4: Yeah.
0: You are? Imogen's available.
1: It's
0: getting...
1: No, yeah.
0: It's getting... I'm not saying available for what, am I?
1: I guess so.
0: They're available for you to take them out, have a big slap-up meal, and afterwards have a great time at the beach.
1: Sounds
0: something
1: great.
0: Like that. And if you were thinking something else, well, shame on you.
1: Yes.
0: So back to you. So you start it with your people around you where you were living.
1: Yeah.
0: And then, obviously, you went to school.
1: Yeah, I did go to school. Actually, God gave me a sign about that. Like, because at the time, we had just moved into our house. And then I think it was only a few weeks later, like a massive sparrowhawk jumped into our garden. You'll see the context in a minute. And then we started moving to our, like, trying to find a school to go to. And as we were looking around the sections of the school, we saw a sparrowhawk as one of, like, the sections of the class. Like, the class was called Sparrowhawks, and we just felt like God had particularly moved us in that kind of direction. And we found a nice place.
0: So it was like a big confirmation, a massive confirmation, that, isn't it?
1: Yeah.
0: It'll be okay. Don't worry about it, Samson. Yeah. Have you got to know the character of Samson in the Bible? Because he had good things and bad things in his life, didn't he?
1: Yeah, he had his struggles.
0: He had a lot of trouble with a particular lady friend.
1: Yeah.
0: Hmm. But it all came good in the end.
1: It did.
0: Yeah.
1: Made things right.
0: Absolutely, and he had strength.
1: Yes.
0: Yeah. And of course, it's not just physical strength, is it?
1: No, it's a lot about mental strength and just faith in God, eh?
0: Mm-hmm. So tell me this. Obviously, your friends are all here.
1: Yeah.
0: And I've been asking them all sorts of questions. Some of them are a bit embarrassing and so on. And Jack's been going 40 shades of green. He hasn't really. If you became the presenter,
1: yeah,
0: and you asked the questions, would you like to ask your friends a question?
1: It's a good question. I'm not all sure off the top of my mind, but
0: well, I'll tell you what. If we get rid of Jack,
5: I can lead,
0: and then we replace him with the unavailable one, which is Mikey. Now, I haven't really planned this, folks, but as you know, I present this programme, but I'm no longer presenting the programme because I'm handing it back to Samson.
1: Let's go.
0: And Samson is going to ask Mikey a few questions, so go ahead.
1: How do you feel about God first?
5: I think it's a wonderful place and everyone should give it a try. I mean, it seems a bit scary at first to try a new place, you know, new people, but once you get there, like 5 or 10 minutes, it's really inclusive. I mean, everybody's lovely.
1: Yeah, you seem to be settling a lot there since you've been there about a year, right?
5: Yeah, just over a year and a half, and I've made quite a few nice friends. It's nice to, like, build relationships with people that you may not even know or even heard about.
1: Yeah, do you have a favourite game that you play at youth?
5: No, they get a bit chaotic, but elephant ball's quite fun.
1: Explain elephant ball. That sounds interesting.
5: We're all in a circle, and there's a ball in the middle, and you sort of, like, bend over, and you have to, like, hit the ball through the other people's legs, and it gets quite chaotic, you know, the ball's flying everywhere.
1: Oh, yeah? Sounds very interesting.
5: you could say that.
1: It's a fun game, though.
5: It is really fun.
0: Well, Samson, you're doing a great job, man. We'll get you somebody else. Let's see. Imogen. Now, Amy is available. She would like to be taken out for a very expensive meal, an expensive restaurant, wouldn't you, Amy?
6: I guess.
0: Yes. So, Mikey, you're now the person who's the interviewer.
7: The new presenter.
5: Yes. Amy, how does it feel coming to God first and making, like, how does the community feel around the church?
6: At God first, the community feels, like, very inclusive, and I feel like even if none of my friends were there, I'd still be included and I wouldn't feel left out.
5: So it's, like, a safe place that you recommend?
6: It's a really safe place.
5: Is there any challenges you faced whilst at God first?
6: I've faced some challenges at home, but at God first, it's just a safe place, and I know that I don't have to worry about them.
5: That's very nice to hear. I think Jack would be very happy to hear that.
0: Well, let's have a change of interviewers. So, Imogen, you become the presenter, and Jacob. Welcome back, Jacob.
8: Thank you.
0: There you go. Okay, Amy, take it away then.
6: So how do you find it at God first?
8: Great, it's great, yeah.
6: What's so great about it?
8: The people, the things we do, and it's like one big family.
6: Yeah. Do you think if none of your friends were there, you'd feel included?
8: Like school friends or?
6: Church friends.
8: Church friends, okay. Yeah. Well, I mean, I'm friends with everyone, so I think we'll be a bit problematic.
0: Yeah, well done. I mean, well done, Jacob. So, Jacob, now you become the presenter, the interviewer. Come on, Reuben.
8: Hi, Reuben.
9: Hello.
0: So, Reuben is now in the hot seat. Mm-hmm. Jacob, off you go.
8: What do you like most about youth?
9: I mean, I think it's just the group. Everyone is so nice, so friendly. If you're thinking of coming, I do recommend it. It's, yeah, as Mikey said, you should feel welcome so instantly.
8: Who's your favourite person? Is it me?
9: I'm not sure I have one favourite. I've got quite a few good close friends.
8: Okay, so yeah. It's not me.
9: No.
0: It is you. Of course it's him.
9: Yeah, it's you, Jacob.
8: Thank you.
0: You can't be left out, Jacob. Well, can I say a massive thank you to Samson, Reuben, Imi, Mikey and Jacob for joining us on the programme today. They were so good. We're going to sign them all up as presenters of Hope FM for the future. And well done, folks. And Jack, if you could just come back, because I need you to give me some information about the group.
2: Yes, sure.
0: The group are all young people from God First.
2: Yes.
0: Tell us about when they meet, and if somebody listening wants to come along or recommend to their young people to go come along, tell us
2: yes.
0: all about it.
2: Well, we have groups all across our 0 to 18s age group, so I look after 11 to 18, so secondary all the way up to year 13 or the final year of college. The youth group, we meet on Wednesdays and Sundays. We do also have the occasional social, like that Among Us night Samson talks about, which we do on a Friday once a month. And then we also have groups for under 11. So yeah, if there's parents out there or people with children, grandchildren that want to come and check it out, they'd be more than welcome.
0: And of course, there's all the information on the church's website.
2: Yes, you can go onto the website, godfirst.church, so really easy to remember. And everything's on there, all of our events, all the things that we've got going on.
0: Well, Jack, to you, to Samson, Reuben, Imogen, Mikey and Jacob, a massive thank you, and you can come back.
2: Thank you.
0: You love to be here, don't you?
2: Yeah, it's good. It's good fun. I like to see these guys having a go, and so I'd love to bring in a group again.
0: Well, we've enjoyed them here as well. Now, the song that you're going to finish with is a great praise song.
2: Mm-hmm.
0: In fact, it's called Praise, and it's sung by Brandon Lake. Elevation Worship, which is Brandon Lake. And so why this one?
2: Well, I think it was Samson that chose this one. It was a big one at our festival as well, so I'll let him explain it.
0: Okay, Samson.
10: Oh, yeah, hi. I think Praise is, like, a really good song, because, firstly, everyone loves it.
0: You can dance to it, can't you?
10: Yeah, you can really dance to it. I feel like that just happens quite a lot with, like, good songs like that. So I like Praise particularly because it really describes what you're doing, because you're praising God. And I just feel like that when you praise God, it's not, in a way, it's not about just speaking the words, but it's also about meaning the words in your heart. And I feel like Praise describes that song particularly well.
0: Well, Elevation Worship, take it away.

0: Well, that was a praise from Elevation Worship, and a big thank you to Jack and the young people from God First. And don't forget to check out all the details about the worship services and the youth group on the God First website. We'll be back after this.
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2: And it's that time in the programme when we shoot across to Southbourne and talk to Uncle Ron. Good morning, Ron.
3: Good morning. What a lovely, beautiful day. Well, mind you, I saw a couple of drops of rain.
2: Oh,
3: today.
2: Yeah, this week I've seen rain. It's that sort of rare stuff in the last 3 months, it seems. But anyway, the plants need it, even if our heads don't. But it's have the umbrellas to hand, I think, for the...
3: Oh, yes. But as I said before... We live in a funny old country. You're always complaining whether it's too hot or too cold. But I don't, as long as everybody is happy in what they're doing.
2: Yes, well, we have to be thankful there are not earthquakes or typhoons any of the other stuff that is there. Well, you always pick some great music to cheer us up, and this week you've picked a really unusual one, which is called Dueling Banjos. What made you think of this?
3: Well, I'll tell you what, truly, about a couple of years back, that it was in the day I could watch the old television in peace and that, but there was this film on, and this song, there was a couple of hillbillies in an old shack thing, and one of them was playing a banjo, and the other one, who was listening outside, joined in, and they made quite a big hit of it. It's quite clever the way they wrote it.
2: It is, and of course a duel is a fight between two people, and so the banjos were fighting each other. One banjo plays, then the other one echoes it, and then the other banjo plays.
3: It was quite good in the film, and it's one of these films you always got in the back of your mind when you get down to my level of records and that. I'm beginning to scrape the barrel now. But having said that, I still rate this as a very good record.
2: Yeah, it's a great song, and it comes from a film called Deliverance, which was a pretty significant film in its time. Anyway, it's called Dueling Banjos, and I think this is a version we've got from the sort of bluegrass bunch, but we're going to give it a spin. So thanks, Ron. God bless.
3: Thank you, and God bless you all, and thank you for listening in.

0: And that was Uncle Ron's choice of songs for this week, and it was called Dueling Banjos by the Bluegrass Group. Yes. Well, we've been to the cinema and saw a really interesting film, didn't we, Blair?
1: Oh, absolutely. And it's a film that we actually both enjoyed. And did you know that dinosaurs have got feathers?
0: Well, I wasn't sure about that because I'm not sure which dinosaur. I'm sure it's not all dinosaurs, but a version of dinosaurs has got feathers.
1: Well, when we were waiting to go in, I asked one of the attendants, I asked him if they'd seen the film. He said, no, he hadn't, but he had seen bits of it.
0: Oh, right.
1: He said, well, he said, unlike Jurassic Park, it said it shows the dinosaurs. Some of the dinosaurs had feathers.
0: Oh, right.
1: I said, oh, I didn't know that.
0: No, we learn something new every day.
1: He said Jurassic Park had them all scaly and everything.
0: Well, the film was called The End of Oak Street, is the title, if you're going to the cinema. It's a film that stars two really important actors, Anne Hathaway and Ewan McGregor, and they're parents of a couple of kids. And basically, they live in this sort of 1980s little suburb. And it seems all very quiet and tranquil. And then things start to happen. There is bright lights, there are banging noises, and they wonder what on earth's going on. And eventually, when they get out to investigate, they discover that their little tranquil hamlet has been surrounded by dinosaurs. And in fact, they're right in the middle of it, and there's no way out. From that point, it starts seeming a little bit like Jurassic Park, because dinosaurs are running after people, chasing after people.
1: Eating people.
0: Yes, eating one or two of them as well. The film actually has been really quite acclaimed. It's sort of a very different approach. And although the story is unusual like that and people get hurt in it, there is a big twist to the program, to the film, in the end, which we're not going to tell you because it will spoil
1: other
0: the viewing.
1: Other than to say this, it has a happy ending.
0: It does have a happy ending, and it was a film that I was certainly unsure about, but it turned out to be really quite good and quite gripping. So do get along to see that. It's currently on the cinemas. It's called The End of Oak Street, stars Anne Hathaway and Ewan McGregor.
1: Well, that brings us to the end of today's programme. We're going to go out with Josiah Quinn with Dusty Bibles. And, of course, if you've got a dusty Bible, then it means you're not using it enough. So you don't want to have dusty Bibles. You want to have nice, clean Bibles and well-used Bibles. Let's just have a word of prayer before we close. So, Father, thank you that we have access to your word, and we don't really want to collect dusty Bibles. We want that dust to be removed and the Bibles that we have to be well used. So, Father, we pray your blessing as we read your word. And thank you for all the wonderful people that we've had on the show today. And with that, I do thank all the young people from God First, and, of course, with their youth pastor, Jack Spong. We thank Uncle Ron. We thank Adrian for his review of the books and music, and most important of all, we thank you for joining with us, and we'll see you again same time next week. But for now, from me, Blair Crawford,
0: and me, Ian Robertson,
1: it's goodbye and God bless. And taking us out of today's programme, Josiah Quinn with What We Don't Want, Dusty Bibles.

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1: From the Sky News Centre at 1. The average household in England, Wales and Scotland faces an increase of £60 a year on their energy bills. The regulator Ofgem has hiked the price cap by 4% from October. It's down to the war in the Middle East causing volatility in oil and gas wholesale prices. Prime Minister Andy Burnham says a 5% cut in VAT on electricity bills will help.
2: That kicks in from October. We know the price cap will have an impact, but it is what we can do right now. And we'll continue to look as we go forward at how we get energy prices down in the long term. And that's what we need to do too.
1: Dolly Parton's publishers confirmed she died after a short battle with cancer. The 80-year-old country music star released nearly 50 albums over a career spanning six decades. Officials say a fire at a hospital in Pakistan was triggered by an exploding air conditioner. 14 newborn babies have died following the blaze at a maternity ward in Islamabad. Footage shows rescue workers using ladders to reach the third floor nursery through broken windows. Tariq Fazal Chowdhury is the country's Minister for Parliamentary Affairs.
3: It was a blast. It was a fire which spread suddenly and at a very fast speed because there was oxygen cylinders, oxygen pipelines in that ward. So that caused that fire to spread.
1: A murder investigation has been launched after two people died in a house fire on the outskirts of Middlesbrough on Teesside. Four more people were injured, including one woman who remains in a critical condition. The former Chief Constable of West Midlands Police, Craig Guildford, is under investigation for possible gross misconduct. The watchdog's looking into the banning of Maccabi Tel Aviv supporters from their Europa League tie with Aston Villa last November. And Sky News understands European nations will withdraw their threat to boycott FIFA competitions. UEFA had proposed pulling out of international tournaments since Gianni Infantino's failed effort to sell off stakes in the World Cup to private investors last month. That's the latest. I'm Charlie Max.
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4: This afternoon will turn largely dry with plenty of sunshine. However, there is a chance of a heavy shower in the northern areas. But it's a warm and breezy day. Tonight will start. It'll start dry, largely clear skies and a few patches of cloud. Along the coast, outbreaks overnight of heavy rain will move in from the south. That'll be come with some thunderstorms in some areas. Thursday, tomorrow morning, we'll see the bulk of the rain clear northwards, leaving a mix of variable cloud, sunny intervals and scattered showers. These will be easing through the evening. It's going to be a less than warm day tomorrow. Here in the studio, it's a large 32 degrees Celsius in here, and it's a 27 outside. So there we go. That's your weather and forecast for Hampshire, Dorset and the Isle of Wight.
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4: Good afternoon to you and welcome to Wednesday's edition of That's Lunch, a day in mourning of Dolly Parton. Of course, we'll be paying tribute to Dolly throughout the show. On the show, we have around the world what's being celebrated this day, the 26th of August. What are people celebrating around the world, or not only in the UK, but overseas as well. And moving on, we'll bring you some local news from Bournemouth, Christchurch and Poole and the wider Dorset area. And then some local news, and toward the end of the show, sporting news, what's been happening in the sports world. I'll bring you some headlines with that as well. Tracks of the week, I think I've got a couple of those for you, and a couple of nostalgic tracks as well. Plus, our usual CCM playlist, things like Strings of Hearts and The Travelling Wilburys is one of our nostalgic songs. But first, Micah Tyler with a track called Perfectly, just ahead of the national and international news. Once again, welcome to That's Lunch.

Micah Tyler, and You Do It Perfectly. And now let's take a look at some national and international news. Hundreds missing, including 291 foreign tourists, after a deadly flash flood on Nepal, the Tibet border. Hundreds of travellers are missing, including at least 291 foreign tourists, after a flash flood on the Nepal-Tibet border. At least 18 people have been killed in Nepal. Among the preliminary list of missing are more than 100 people from India and 12 from the UK, according to its tourist board. Chinese state media said it is also reporting major casualties in Tibet, which is controlled by China. Moving on, household energy bills, as we've heard, to hit three-year high as Ofgem announces a 4% rise from October. Energy prices for millions of households will rise to the highest level for 3 years under regulatory Ofgem's price cap. Ofgem said the price cap will increase by 4% on October the 1st, driven by higher wholesale gas prices due to the Iran war. Households using a typical amount of gas and electricity will pay £60 a year more, but more than a third of households are on fixed tariffs, so the prices will not change. And finally, yes, moving on, mourning the death of Dolly Parton. Glammy, funny, kind, a world remembers Dolly Parton as star dies from cancer aged 80. Dolly was glam, funny and kind, says Katy Perry, as tributes pour in from around the world to Dolly Parton, who has died aged 80. The country star died on Tuesday after a brief battle with cancer. That's what our management team has said. A world without Parton doesn't feel possible, real or right, says Taylor Swift. And Sir Paul McCartney calls her a bubbly character whose singing and songwriting were unrivaled in the world of country music. There we are. As you caught up with your national and international news headlines, still to come around the world, what's being celebrated on the 26th of August. We'll take a look at two or three items there for you. Then some local news just around about 1:30 this afternoon, or just after 1:30. And then the sporting headlines around about 1:45 this afternoon. In the meantime, nostalgic, going back in time, it's the Traveling Wilburys. And this one's called End of the Line.

Going back just a few years now with Strings and Heart and a track called Kerosene. Time now for Around the World, yes. Around the World, two or three items for you that's been celebrated on this day, the 26th of August. Starting with this one. If you're a dog lover, then it's National Dog Day. There's nothing like a wag of a tail to brighten your day. From big to small, fluffy to sleek, dogs bring joy and love to our lives. No one can win hearts like a man's best friend. And in honour of this bond between man and canine, National Dog Day is celebrated. Take time to appreciate the love and the value that dogs bring to your lives, your daily lives, in fact, and to your do your bit for homeless and abused dogs the world over, from keeping us safe, working for the emergency services and supporting people who are blind, deaf or disabled. Dogs can do a lot for us humans, and in this, this is an opportunity to give something back. Moving on. Just something, do we call it humorous or do we call it controversial? But National Toilet Paper Day. Yes, to National Toilet. Keeping the bathroom clean and hygienic, this everyday item is essential for daily life, ensuring comfort and convenience.

packages of toilet paper each year that's been cultured and produced. And it sounds a little bit humorous and controversial, but it is a daily part of our life, which we take for granted sometimes. Well, until you run out, of course, but then there we go. So, and finally, moving on to a sweeter note. Did you get that? Sweeter note. National Cherry Popsicle Day. And if it's a national one, why do we call it popsicle when we call it a lolly? And there we go. There's something special about the lipstick red colour of a cherry popsicle that makes it stand out as the reigning nobility of the popsicle world. This is written by an American, obviously. But grape is lovely, pineapple sunny, but the cherry popsicle really rules a roost with its eye-drawing red. In the summer, in the heat of the summer, there's nothing quite like a juicy, cool popsicle, or should we say lolly, to help bring down your temperature and add a little fun to the day. The cherry popsicle stands out in its succulent red as the perfect presentation of summer fun. National Popsicle Day celebrates the bright red banner of popsicle kind and encourages you to indulge in them shamelessly. I think we ought to bring that one a little bit forward, don't you? Instead of the 26th of August, bring it forward to, let's say, the 26th of July, where there is a really bad heat wave going on. Bad, not really good. Heat wave going on where you could drown yourself in red cherry lollies or popsicles, as I say. But there we go. That's your third one. National Dog Day, National Toilet Paper Day, and National Cherry Popsicle Stroke Lolly Day, excuse me. Do apologise. I mean, imagine having a lolly already starting me off, I think. There we go. And that's what's being celebrated on the 26th of August. Now, from that sweet note to a little something that's quite current, as you know, the passing of Dolly Parton. Going to be greatly missed, especially amongst the country scene. I grew up in country myself, after being introduced to it by my uncle, where I was born up there in Yorkshire, the North Yorkshire, and it introduced me to country, and Dolly Parton was always at the front of that. It's hard to pick a favourite Dolly Parton song, because to many people, they're all favourites. But there's one that stands out more than anything, and is an ultimate favourite amongst some of the stars as well. It's a song from Dolly Parton, and I think this one will get to you as well. It's called The Coat of Many Colours.

0: the ultimate favourite of mine from Dolly Parton and A Coat of Many Colours. I've been trying, if I can, squeeze one more in before the end of the show, but still to come, local news, what's been happening Bournemouth, Christchurch and Poole area and the wider Dorset, plus sporting headlines, what's been happening in the sporting world, all still to come between now and 2 o'clock during your lunch break this afternoon.
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That's the first of brand new track this week. The first of two from Sarah Reeves, and Dancing on My Own. Okay, let's take a look at some local news in Bournemouth, Christchurch, and Poole, plus the wider Dorset area. Talking about the heat wave that has just gone by. Summer heat wave of 1976 was like a war zone, as somebody has recalled. People who lived through the heat wave of 1976 said memories of the flames, intense heat and fear remain as vivid today as they were 50 years ago. Dorset and Hampshire residents, firefighters and police officers recall fast-moving blazes that threatened a fuel depot, forced a hospital to evacuate and left communities on edge. The 1976 heatwave saw 15 consecutive days of temperatures exceeding 32 degrees, and comparisons have been made between the UK's recent high temperatures and the heatwave of 50 years ago. Now, moving on, residents are sick to death of noisy driving. Residents calling for action against dangerous and loud driving have described how their towns have been used as racetracks. Elaine Kent from Leon Solent, Hampshire, said the sound of speeding vehicles and popping exhausts are highly nightly occurrence in the area, often going on until the early hours of the morning. She said everyone is sick to death of it and something has to be done, because I believe somebody will get killed soon. It's a very, very dangerous. Hampshire and the Isle of Wight Constabulary Barry said officers continue to work tirelessly to remove these dangerous and reckless drivers from the road. Kent said they're racing around with loud exhausts popping all the time. And she added that, that the noise pollution is coupled with speeding, and she believes it will end up with something really bad happening. And finally, moving on into Dorchester. Excuse me. Duck patrol plea after miners catapult attacks. Caught in mid-voice there. I do apologise for that. Volunteers are stepping up patrols on a stretch of river after further attacks on wildlife. Residents in Dorchester, Dorset, reported ducks being attacked with catapults on the River Frome and pigeons being targeted in the town centre. Following a spate of similar incidents in the spring, Gillian May set up Dorchester Duck Patrol, and she is now appealing for more people to help. Dorset Police thanked members of the public who had reported concerns, saying officers had been handed clear footage of young people believed to be involved. May said residents had reported a new spate of attacks resulting in needless pain and death of our beloved ducks. She said volunteers had come from as far as Weymouth to help patrol the river. I suppose one could say that all the residents are all up there and the quackers about the whole thing. Ah, there we go. Still to come. Sorry, I had to put that one in there. Sorry. Still to come. Sports headlines before now and 2 o'clock. And also another track from Dolly Parton to come your way as well. But right now, Cochrane and Co. with What Grace Can Do.

Alison Edey and IDK. Now it's time to let's take a look at the sports headlines for you. Manchester City have signed Morocco midfielder Ayoub Boudi from Lille. The 18-year-old is thought to have cost the Premier League side over £85 million. He's agreed a five-year contract until 2031 and says he feels he's joined the best club in the world. Meanwhile, it's understood that Tottenham are close to completing the deal for Manchester City striker Omar Marmoush. An agreement has been reached in initial season-long loan with obligation to buy him up for £60 million next year. Marmoush is expected to have a medical with Spurs today. They host Charlton in the second round of the EFL Cup tonight. Boss Roberto De Zerbi's hoping for time to get his new players to gel together. Celtic manager Martin O'Neill says they were unable to keep papering over the cracks in his squad after missing out on a place in the Champions League. The Scottish Premiership title holders lost their playoff with Austrian side LASK 5-4 on aggregate after extra time, despite leading by four goals at one point. O'Neill admits it could impact their ability to strengthen. Hearts have a battle on their hands to secure a place in the Conference League this evening. They are at Rapid Vienna with a playoff tie level at 2-2 ahead of the second leg in Austria. Harry Adart and Fran Jones have both moved a step closer to qualifying for the main draw of the US Open tennis. British number three Jones got a straight sets win against Italia's Nuria Brancaccetti. Dart needed three sets to get past Jordan Hazelrigg. There we go. That's your headlines caught right up together there. Right now, another nostalgic track for you, going back in time. This time with Gabrielle back into the early 90s there, with a track called Out of Reach.

That's Gabrielle. Take me back in time with a track called Out of Reach. Before I move on to the next track, can I just say, reiterate on OPFM, OPFM's news of moving on. After 6.5 years of calling the wonderful Ace office at Emberton House our home, but we're on a move, and unfortunately we have to move on. It's going to be this September, but we're not sure what date yet, but we are relocating our entire studio and offices to Winton YMCA in Bournemouth. It's an exciting new chapter for Hope FM as we approach 20 years as Bournemouth's community radio station. The move will also renew our partnership with the YMCA in Bournemouth, where our journey first started over 2 decades ago. I've been with Hope FM 14 years now. I missed the start of that bit. It's absolutely brilliant as we've moved on from there, but we're going back to the YMCA as well. But to pay for the move, refurbished studios and the spaces, and secure a future, we are looking to raise a very big ask. We're looking to raise £10,000 before the end of October. This will cover the removals, a broadcasting engineer to set it all up for us, and electrical work of the new office space needs to be done as well. 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So please, if you can't do anything for us, we'll ask for your prayers. And please, if you're in a prayer group, please keep us on your prayer list as you go through the rest of the week. It'll be gratefully appreciated. Thank you very much. But right now, moving on to another brand new track this week. This time is Chris Tomlin. And does he deserve it all?

got our second track, brand new track of the week from Chris Tomlin, and Doesn't He Deserve It All. Okay, that's all I got time for today. Stay with us, because right after the news at 2 o'clock, a few minutes just past two, Nick Hedges will be here with his afternoon show, or Wonky Wednesday, as he likes to call it. And I've been told he is cough free, unlike me, you suddenly get me. I do apologise for that earlier, but I'm going to leave you with another track from Dolly Parton, and that's going to be followed by a track from Bay Turner, Somebody's Praying, taking you toward the news. But first, this Dolly Parton track is, I think, like I said earlier, there's no favourite, because there's so many favourites, but this is one of my second ultimate favourites from Dolly. I know it's Easter time song, but it's a track called He's Alive, and she sings it very well. Until the next time, bye for now.

That's the relaxing sound of We the Kingdom with Rescue Me. Welcome along to the program, which is filthy dirty. But before we do anything, congratulations to Tony. Thank you to TG for doing TL. That's Tony Goff for doing That's Lunch. So who is responsible for this absolutely filthy, dirty, wonky Wednesday? Yes, it is, of course, Nicholas Hedges. And as always, it's lovely to have your company for yet another edition of the program, which is available on prescription. That's also terrific. And it's pretty obvious that today we are having an album of the week from Dolly Parton, and that album is 9 to 5 and Odd Jobs, and I will be throwing in tracks from that for pretty obvious reasons in relation with that. So that's the album of the week taken care of. Yes, we've got the up to my usual tricks with a television set, which happens to be older than me, and I've also got the mystery year. Which year do we go back to this afternoon? But stay tuned and all will be revealed, as well as the usual chaos for a Wednesday afternoon. But of course, you would have heard nothing if this happens to be your first visit to the program. I always say hopefully it won't be your last, and I do hope that as the weeks go on, I'll be picking up more listeners. But I've absolutely no idea why. But again, if this is your first visit, brace yourself. I am going to attempt to try to make it as interesting as I can. But again, that's probably something that we don't talk about. In the meantime, I may also play music which might really irritate the something we can't talk about out of you. But again, I take no responsibility for that at all. So don't worry about it. It will be fine. And yes, I am behaving myself. In the meantime, let's sit back, relax, and listen to Mercy Me.

That's one of many tracks I'll be sharing with you throughout the afternoon. That's Wonder and Ooh by Mercy Me on this afternoon's Wonky Wednesday. And as always, let's go back to a year in the past. But before we do that, there is some really important news regarding to Hope FM's future. And after 6.5 years of calling the wonderful Ace office in Emberton House our home, we are on the move. This September, we are relocating our entire studios and offices to Winton YMCA Bournemouth. 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So that's where Hope FM is going. We are moving as of September to the YMCA in Winton. And there is, as a result of almost 2 decades ago, I can't quite believe that I've been doing Wonky Wednesday for quite a few years now. And I've actually got something which I would just like to add about it, because I can't believe that we are approaching 20 years of broadcasting here at Hope FM. So how about 21 years? Well, let's go back to our year in the past, shall we? And let's make it a bit more modern today, because I have a particular connection to this particular year. Now, as in a radioing connection with this particular year, and I will be revealing to you exactly what happened to me and this station, or for me, in this particular year. In the meantime, the Prime Minister was Gordon Brown, and the celebrity Big Brother returned to Channel 4 for the first time since 2007. So what year are we going back to this afternoon? Well, it's a year which we haven't visited before. So I'm actually quite looking forward to that. But I thought we'd kick this afternoon's, why don't I listen to some more music? Yeah, that might be useful. And here is the soothing and relaxing sound of Lee Jacks from the album of the same name.

That's the first of my car radio selections of the afternoon. That's M People with One Night in Heaven. And before that, you heard Lee Jacks with I Just Want to Be Close to You from the album of the same name. At the moment, I'm trying to put you in the mood for tomorrow night's programme called Hedges Hours. Yes, the mood, the idea, the title is in the name. I'm here again tomorrow night. Now, that's not to make anybody, that's not meant to alarm anybody. But of course, in this mystery year, we were officially in recession in this year, and Manchester United won the Carling Cup, beating Tottenham 4-1 on penalties at the final. The score stood 0-0 after 90 minutes and extra time, and Gordon Brown became the fifth British Prime Minister. But which year are we going into? Don't worry, I will give you the musical clue to the mystery year, because of course there's no point in me doing it because I know the answers. So the idea is that you're supposed to know the answers, not me. So I sort of cheat because they're all in front of me. And yes, I am wearing my clean glasses because I made a decision earlier to actually clean my glasses, because again, they were filthy dirty. And sadly, this program, my glasses are not the only thing that's filthy dirty, and we'll be worrying about that later. But as long as I've got your company, then that's what's important to me. And we also may be having a sort of interesting chat. Here's the meantime. Here's Supertramp.

0: That's Supertramp and Give a Little Bit. And I will reveal to you this afternoon's featured year. Okay, let me have a look. What was happening musically in our year? Well, The Killers had the album out, Day and Age. Do you remember that? What else was around? Pitbull had the album Pitbull starring. I don't know what that was. I can't see everything, you see. And let me have a look farther down. What else was going on? The Prodigy had the album out, Invaders Must Die, in this year. Oh dear. Dear, that's not good. The Tampa Trap had the album out, Conditions, and Kathy Perry had the album out, One of the Boys, in this particular year. But which year am I going back to? Well, this might be a clue for you, because it was the year that I first became involved with Hope FM as a guest on a program called Fulfilled Lives with Anne Brignall. And I've been creating chaos ever since. So I was on that was the first time I actively became involved with Hope FM all those many moons ago. So does that help you? Yes, I think we'll solve it today. I think, well, I've made it as easy. I can't make it much, much easier. Okay, the year is 2009. How did you like that? Do you think I could do a little bit better with the element of suspense there? Maybe I could stretch it out a little bit longer, or maybe not do it at all. But anyway, today's featured year has been 2009. And if you've got a featured year which you would like me to do, then why not send me that email to nickh@hopefm.com. Include your name and your musical selections, and I will do everything I can to accommodate your taste in music in an up-and-coming edition of the programme. And it's okay. It's absolutely fine, because this afternoon's album of the week is coming up, and I thought, as we're most saddened to hear of the loss of one of the best female country artists that I think has ever been, Dolly Parton, I thought it was only right that we have the album of the week as 9 to 5 and Odd Jobs, which she released back in 1980. Yes, and that I'll be slipping in some tracks, some car radio selections from that as the afternoon progresses. But just in case you're wondering, you can pick up any of the programmes at the website by going to hopefm.com. And clicking on whatever program you'd like to listen to. So maybe you like music with Mornings with Blair, or perhaps you might also like Classical Delights with David Smith every Sunday between 8 and 10. Whatever the program, it's there for your listening pleasure. In other words, you could listen to this flat and monotone voice of all the enthusiasm of an ironing board. And of course, while you're there, click on the presenters page, and up will come various photographs of various presenters, myself included, and you're more than welcome to have a guess at how old you think I am, because just because I do these featured years, it does not mean I give my age away. And of course, you may or you may not find out some more information regarding to our September move from here at the Ace Office Complex to the Winton YMCA in Bournemouth. So the YMCA in Winton, Bournemouth, and that's probably on there as well. But in the meantime, I've got some great music to come this afternoon, including the likes of I Like to Move It. I think I played that last week, so I may again play that this week, on the basis that of course we are going to be moving, so it gives a whole new emphasis on that I Like to Move It. Or I could also play some likes of some Mike and the Mechanics, or some Eric Clapton, or anything else which I'm going to move from the musical archive this afternoon. In the meantime, go and make a brew, and I'll be back in a few.
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That's new music. That's Limbo Blaze with What I Believe here on Wonky Wednesday. And talking of all things new, don't forget to tune into the Hope FM Chart Show coming up for you at 4 o'clock, followed by Tim Haywood's Live Wire Live and at 7, and then after that you've got the Luke Brown Jazz Show for you from 9 o'clock. So that's what the schedule looks like here at Hope FM. And as always, what a way to spend your Wednesday afternoon, listening to this flat and monotone voice of all the enthusiasm of an ironing board. Well, you must be a listener who must pick this program up on prescription. That's all I can say, because let's have a look and see what's happening locally. Now, if you're a fan of firework displays in Bournemouth and Poole will return this week. That's great. New children home gets glowing report from Ofsted. Well, that's a step in the right direction. And what else is happening here at Bournemouth? We won't talk about that. RAF plane spotted dropping packages into sea off Dorset coast. And anyway, it's all going on at the local paper. That's a vastly important thing, because we need to know what's happening. And by the way, don't forget to send me your musical selections to nickh@hopefm.com. Include your name and your musical selections, and I will do everything I can to accommodate your taste in music in an up-and-coming edition of Wonky Wednesday. And by the way, I was most devastated because I don't think Tony did his National Day. So I'm going to have to find that out. But I don't think it's National Cheesecake Day. Or I don't think it's, I don't know, maybe it's National Fill in the Potholing Day. Yeah, would somebody please find that out for me? So I will be revealing to you what national day it is today, on the basis that I don't think Tony did that. And the other thing was, I said to Tony earlier, this program is fit for human consumption. Now, I've absolutely no idea why I said that. But yes, this program is fit for human, habitation. No, it's not fit for human habitation. So I've got to find that out as well, because normally if something's able to eat, it's fit for human consumption. If you're able to live in it, it's fit for human habitation. But I'm still to find out what this program is, if it's safe to listen to. So I've got to find that out between now and 4 o'clock. Yes, I'm going to be really busy this afternoon. And as well as the tracks from the program, which you sort of know and some people you don't. But in light of recent events over the very sad loss of Dolly Parton, I thought that it was only right that we drag out an album by her. And today it's gladly to say that I've chosen the album 9 to 5 and Odd Jobs. So I'll be slipping in a couple of car radio selections from that. Like this one here.

That's my car. That's the first of the car radio selections from my album of the week. That's Dolly Parton with You Know I Love You. And Kenny Rogers also did a version of that. Plus 9 to 5 from her album, 9 to 5 and Odd Jobs, in testament to her ability to be a country singer, who very sadly died yesterday at the age of 80. So I thought it was only right that Wonky Wednesday I grabbed an album of hers and to just play the sound of Dolly Parton, the sound that will be greatly missed in musical circles. But if you've got that music, if you've got that album of the week which you'd like me to share, then again, send me that email to nickh@hopefm.com. Include your name and what album, and I will put the rest of it together for you. In the meantime, I've still got the likes of Berlin to play, and Fleetwood Mac and Aaron Keynes. But not before we have some great concern here on the programme, in that unfortunately I haven't seen any toilet rolls. Or if I did see any toilet rolls, Tony never told me about them, because Tony would normally do what it is a national day of today, and I haven't seen any toilet rolls. Now, why am I talking about toilet rolls specifically? Well, I've known you've waited all year for this, because it's National Toilet Paper Day. Yeah, that's why we need some toilet rolls, and we need them quite desperately, because today is National Toilet Paper Day. Yes, I just thought you'd throw that in. In Roman, well, no. But we won't be talking why we need toilet rolls. We'll just say that we don't have any for the moment. Well, not in studio, because Tony forgot to bring them with him on the basis that it is National Toilet Paper Day. So that's one thing that's happening today, along with, I also haven't seen any National Spark the World Day. Really? What? In spite of all the wildfires that have been happening recently. And again, well done to any firefighter who gave up their time to deal with the A31 fire blaze there. That is a real, real effort there to display that our emergency services can rely on our emergency services. So well done to any firefighter who I know has been battling high temperatures for the last couple of days. So welcome. It's nice to have any firefighter who might be listening. As well as, now I've got to be a bit careful with this one, because it is also National Cherry Something Day. I think it's National Ice Lolly Day. I've got that sort of feeling. Yeah, I might just need one to just cool me down, but that's okay. I'm cool enough this afternoon, and I hope you are as well, with this combination of music and voice. Put it together. What have you got? Well, you've got Wonky Wednesday. That's what you've got. In the meantime, here's the soothing and relaxing sound of Berlin.

0: That's Berlin with Take My Breath Away, which you'll recognise from the Top Gun soundtrack. Go and make a brew, and I'll be back in a few.
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That's London Beat with I've Been Thinking About You. Well, if it's any consolation, I've been thinking about you. Oh yes, how romantic, because after all, they do say that it's a two-way street. I mean, I could always walk past you and totally ignore you, and then I would be completely ignorant. But welcome along, it's lovely to have your company on Wonky Wednesday, and I'm Nicholas Hedges, creating chaos as always between now and 4 o'clock. But of course, if this is your first visit to the show, then hopefully it won't be your last. But the good thing about being a new listener is that you'll know absolutely nothing, so you'll have no idea of the chaos which can happen when I'm on a microphone. And believe you me, if you can think about it, I can possibly do it within reason. But that's probably something that we don't talk about anyway, and we'll worry about later, which of course you'll be very familiar with, particularly if you get this program from prescription on the website by going to hopefm.com, clicking on Good Afternoon Wednesday, and then listening to this flat and monotone voice of all the enthusiasm of an ironing board. Yes, that's great. And just to bring you up to speed with what's happening here, the music before you went to the news was new on the station. That was Rachel Purcell with Trust You. And talking of all things new, don't forget to tune in to Classic. Don't forget to tune in to the chart show with Dan and Gordon for you from 4 o'clock. But there's more important news on the horizon. And if you've heard me say it once earlier in the show, just to bring you up to speed again, just in case you've tuned in, that it's important news in relation with Hope FM's future. And after 6.5 years of calling the wonderful Ace office our home, we are on the move. This September, we are relocating our entire studios and offices to the Winton YMCA Bournemouth. 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And I'd just like to say personally that I'm loving every single minute of giving you Wonky Wednesday and Hedges Hours. And we also do make our own way as presenters here at the station, we also make our own invaluable contributions. But of course, there is one person who there is a lot of people that go on in the background. Now, you can always ring me up and tell on 01202 777 321 and tell me to shut up if you so desire. 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So thanks to Dan. 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So Dan, thanks again, thanks a million. But that is our ongoing project. 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So thank you very, very much, and may I be here for many, many
many years to come, because as I already say, I thoroughly enjoy doing this programme, and I do hope that you also enjoy listening to this flat and monotone voice with all the enthusiasm of an ironing board. But I can't understand why. So if you've got an idea into why that may be, then all things will be good. And yes, it is National Toilet Roll Day. And yes, this programme is about to go to somewhere where it's never been before. But that's okay, because I'm going with it, believe it or not, as I'm its presenter. So here is, let's listen to the soothing and relaxing sound of Robert Palmer.

That's another track on this afternoon's playlist. That's Robert Palmer with Can We Still Be Friends? And we're going, but before the in the first hour, I did mention to you that today is National Toilet Roll Day, or as they say, National Loo Paper Day. So I suppose it's exactly the same thing. But what we're going to do is we're going to investigate that a little bit further, because I just thought that we needed to liven up this program somehow, but I'm not quite sure how. So what we've got is we've got Out of Order. Now, we did this last week on the basis that the toilets down in Bournemouth Gardens had just reopened as the result of vandalism. But fortunately, we're not worrying about that today, because I'm glad to tell you that over the weekend I happened to walk past those toilets and they aren't working perfectly. Not that I ended up in one, but that's something which we don't talk about. Thank you very much for your concern. In the meantime, we've got toilet out of... I'm going to read a certain expression. Toilet out of order. Right, that's a bit bland and a bit flat. Okay, so let me try and be... Shall I be a bit more apologetic about that? Shall I say, sorry, toilet out of order? Or maybe I should just go back to saying, toilet out of order, out of order, out of order. So how do you think? Do you think I should say just toilet out of order? Or do you think I should say, sorry, toilet out of order? I mean, which one of those sounds a little more empathetic? If there is such a word. However, you, not only can you sound a little more enthusiastic by saying, sorry, the toilet is out of order, but it may amaze you that you can have it in one, two, three, four, in three different colours. You can have it toilet in red and white, and then you can have the sorry toilet out of order sign in black and white with a red line through the toilet. So which of those designs do you think you'd like to have on your out of order toilet, and which expression do you think sounded the most empathetic? Okay, I'll give those to you again. It's toilet out of order, or sorry, the toilet is out of order. That makes it sound like I so desperately want to get it back into order, but I haven't yet had the time to do it. So I'm having to be a bit necessary and say sorry. I'm desperately sorry. I'm desperately apologetic about the fact that the toilet is out of order. But sadly, until I can do something which we can't talk about, I can't do anything. So I'm really, really apologetic about that. In the meantime, I'm really, really sorry about this next track selection. Yes, it's Brian Ferry, and we go back to 1985 when he had the album out, Boys and Girls, and this was a track from it.

The year was 1985. The album was called Boys and Girls, and that was Brian Ferry. Another track to sort of liven things up a bit here on Wonky Wednesday, because I've got a feeling that it might be a bit dull. I'll tell you what, just when you thought it was safe to turn on your radio, it won't be, because tomorrow evening I'm back with Hedges Hours, and we're enjoying another musical nostalgia moment and going through years in the past. And I will be revealing to you, well, I won't reveal it to you actually, I will keep you in suspense. That's suspense, not what you think it is, because if you think that, then that's something which we don't talk about, but we'll worry about later. Okay, I've got a particular theme tune that I need to play, and no, it's not relating to ice cream vans. It is not relating to toilet rolls. And it is not relating to, oh, come on, holes in the road. So those three are definitely ruled out for now. So what theme tune do you think I could be playing in the next, let me have a look, in the next three, I'm not going to play it for 3 minutes, don't worry, but you've got as long as it takes this next track to play to work out what theme tune could I be playing for you in the next couple of moments here on Wonky Wednesday on Hope FM. Now that's a really, really interesting question there, isn't it? A presenter actually wants you to tell him what theme tune he's going to be playing after in the next, and you've got 4 minutes, and you nearly got 5 minutes to work it out. But the presenter, does that mean the presenter can't work himself out, can't work it out for himself? No, he needs your help. So you've got 4 minutes and 50 seconds to work out what theme tune I could be playing after we listen for the next feature, after we lit, or is that link or whatever they call it? I should know, I've been doing this long enough. And anyway, you've got as long as it takes to listen to Africa by Toto to work this little thing out.

That's Africa and Toto. And before that record, I was trying to tell you what theme tune do you think I'm going to be playing for this next item? Yes, I know you've been waiting all afternoon for this. And by the way, does my voice sort of have that emphasis on anticipation? Or maybe it just has the idea that somebody is going to jump out at me from behind? No, please don't do that. I am of an extremely nervous disposition. Thank you for your, again, thank you for your concern. It's lovely to have your company. And this is Ryan Ellis.

0: That's another car radio selection. That's Ryan Ellis with Son of Me. And before that, you heard Africa by Toto with a little bit of verbal interruption there. In the meantime, go and make a brew and I'll be back in a few.
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0: And you're listening to Wonky Wednesday with me, Nicholas Hedges. And as always, it's lovely to have your company, irrespective of whether this programme is filthy dirty or not. But we'll worry about that later. Now, before that record, before that car radio selection there, I was explaining to you what theme tune do you think I could be playing for this next link? Well, maybe if I press this button here. Yes, I know what you're thinking, because I do like to use the power of telepathy here on the programme, and I know what you're thinking, and that is something that we don't talk about, because I'm definitely not doing what you think I'm doing, so hence why I'm saying pressing the button. So if I press this button here, yes, there we go, and we hear this. What do you think we could be doing? Maybe we're doing this, or maybe you think that I could be ending up presenting the program. No, I think not. I think we've got enough problems with this program, but we are going shopping. And if you've done your weekly shop recently, have you come to the conclusion that on some occasions it might look more like a criminal activity? But don't worry, I am behaving myself, and no, I'm not enticing anybody to do that, because again, that is something that we don't talk about. But we have got an interesting top five of things that are widely stolen in supermarkets. So hence why we're doing, quite literally, not literally doing a supermarket sweep. No, we're not taking it through the checkout. We're just going straight for the exit. So let me have a look and see what the top five are. At number five, it might surprise you, it's cheese. Yes, I don't quite know where that funny noise is coming from, but we'll worry, maybe it's my voice. So let's start with cheese. Yeah, that's widely, yeah, that, I'll tell you what I'll do. Yeah, okay, yes, this is making sense. Anyway, let's start with cheese. Widely reported stolen globally due to high resale value of commercial buyers. In at number four, it's baby formula, an expensive high necessity item frequently targeted. That's just a shame. Confectionery, as in small items like chocolate and candy, that which are easily to go. It's a lot of things to go missing, but we'll be okay. Anyway, let's in at number two, it's alcohol. Shame, really, isn't it? Frequently targeted, yeah, for quick resale and personal use. More the personal use than the resale. I do enjoy, yeah, okay, I do enjoy a drink, that's fine. And in at number one, it's meat. It's in high demand and easy to conceal. Yep, so anyway, those are the top five of the most frequently stolen items in supermarkets. I just thought we would do that, just in case you thought that more times than one, you go into a regional supermarket and you now have to walk through gates. And we don't do that anymore, no, do we? In the meantime, it's absolutely fine, because here's new music. Actually, what I'm going to do is I'm going to put on a new, for some more tracks from my album of the week. And this week, it is only right that we pay tribute to Dolly Parton with another car radio selection coming from her album 9 to 5 and Odd Jobs, which she released back in 1980. And I will be slipping in some car radio selections from that between now and the end of the show. show. In the meantime, let's sit back, relax, and listen to Stephen Stanley.
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That's Stephen Stanley with Ain't On Me on this afternoon's Wonky Wednesday. Now, if you're a regular listener to the show and you get this programme on prescription, you might be aware that today there's been no featured personality of the afternoon, on the basis that I made the decision earlier that, in fact, instead of it being the mystery personality, and I have been for a while wanting to do Dolly Parton as our featured artist, as our personality, and I've been meaning to get around to it, but the timing of it is so poor. Yes, I'm not renowned for my timing at all, and so instead of doing the mystery personality in the usual way that I would usually do it, I decided to do two things. One, I decided to make the album of my album of the week, 9 to 5 and Odd Jobs, and the person, basically the mystery personality of the afternoon. So the mystery personality of the afternoon is Dolly Parton. She died yesterday at the age of 80, so hence why I thought it was only right to make her the artist, the album of the week, which is, like I say, 9 to 5 and Odd Jobs, which the album itself was released in 1980. But of course, she had a lot of other albums out, like Here You Come Again from 1977, or the 1987 one, you might be interested. Now, that was 1987. She had the album out called Trio. And Jolene was, in fact, from 1974. And I only recently heard out that that was about somebody who was flirting with her husband. Great. So, anyway, as of a tribute, and this is more a tribute to Dolly Parton than it is a mystery personality. So I'm doing the same sort of thing, but I'm trying to do it in a different way. So that's hence why you wouldn't have noticed me doing the mystery personality in the same way that I would usually do it. So there's, don't worry about it. I know what I'm doing, but I just thought out of courtesy to you, the listener, I just thought that I would take a few minutes to explain why you haven't heard the mystery personality in roughly the same way as you always would. In the meantime, I'm glad to tell you that it is time for another car radio selection from that 1980 album 9 to 5 and Odd Jobs, and here is another one from it. This is The House of the Rising Sun.

0: That's another car radio selection from my album of the week, and that's Dolly Parton with Sing for the Common Man. And before that, you heard The House of the Rising Sun from her 1980 album 9 to 5 and Odd Jobs, in tribute to the fact of what a great country artist Dolly Parton was, and on light of her death yesterday at the age of 80. I thought it was only right to make it the album of the week, so there'll be more tracks from that particular album tomorrow evening, where I'm here and doing Hedges Hours. In the meantime, don't touch that. Go and make a brew, and I'll be back in a few.
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0: And you're listening to Wonky Wednesday with me, Nicholas Hedges. And as always, it's lovely to have your company. And I do hope that you're enjoying this music and verbal selection. But something tells me that you're enjoying the music a little more than the verbal. Well, between now and 4 o'clock, when Dan and Gordon take over with the Hope FM chart show, I've still got to play a love song. I wonder what love song I'm going to dig out this afternoon. But you can guarantee that it's probably one you've heard before. So I wouldn't get too excited. And then after that, at 7, you've got Tim Haywood with Live Wire Live. And then at 9, you've got the Luke Brown Jazz Show. So that's what the schedule looks like here at Hope FM between now and at least 9 o'clock this evening. But however the programme sounds in the next few minutes, I'm glad that I have your company. And again, if you've got that musical selection which you'd like me to share, then again, send me an email to nickh@hopefm.com. Include your name and your musical selections, and I'll be sure to put the rest of it together for you. Now, sadly, one thing I haven't done this afternoon is managed to find a toilet roll song. No, I've looked absolutely everywhere, and I just cannot find a toilet roll song. Why would we want a toilet roll song? Well, today is National Loo Paper Day. I just thought I would reiterate that for absolutely no reason whatsoever. So this programme will carry on irrespective of whether or not the toilet is out of order or not, because here is the love song of the week. And I did tell you that you've heard it before. Yes, you have, because it's Celine Dion.

This is Celine Dion with Falling Into You on Wonky Wednesday with me, Nicholas Hedges. It's the love song of the week. I just thought that it's almost time for me to bring this edition to a close. But have no worries, because I'll be back on your radio tomorrow evening between 7 and 9 with Hedges Hours. But just to recap for you, today's featured year was 2009. The album of the week is Dolly Parton's 9 to 5 and Odd Jobs, in tribute to her sad death yesterday at the age of 80. We've also had a look at Out of Order Toilets. I don't know why we've done that, but as always, it's been lovely to have your company. Stay tuned, because coming up for you at 4 o'clock, you've got Dan and Gordon with the Hope FM Chart Show. So I'll be back with you tomorrow evening, but like I say, between 7 and 9 with Hedges Hours. So I've been Nicholas Hedges. This has been Wonky Wednesday. And that's all from me for this afternoon. Goodbye.

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2: From the Sky News Centre at 4, Meta's agreed to pay up to settle its social media addiction trial in America. The owner of Facebook and Instagram denies designing its platforms to deliberately hook children, but will disable some features on teen accounts. A news agency is reporting a 13-year-old girl among 12 UK citizens missing in flash floods in border areas of Nepal and Tibet. Local police are expecting the overall number of victims, currently just below 100, to rise over the next few hours. Villages and roads have been damaged, with Nepal asking India and China for help. Our correspondent Neville Lazarus is across developments.
3: Pictures of homes being swept away. A number of villages have been affected. So far, the military has said they've rescued close to 100 people. They've been taken to various hospitals. They've called for also private helicopters because those are the main means of transport.
2: Two people have died in a house fire on Teesside, possibly linked to organised crime. It happened in Middlesbrough. An investigation found two fires which destroyed 19 homes in Stourbridge in the West Midlands a couple of weeks ago were started by accident. Flames broke out in fields where farming machinery was being used. American landmarks have been lit up in pink in memory of country music icon Dolly Parton, who's died at the age of 80. Fans have been laying flowers, including at her Dollywood theme park in Tennessee.
4: Dolly Parton was an inspiration to a lot of us.
5: She was just a woman with a heart of gold.
6: She gave back to where she came from. She always remembered her roots.
7: She was a unifier about peace, love, understanding, and the world needs more Dolly Partons.
2: Sir Paul McCartney says, "We will always love you," a nod to her classic hit. She donated millions to charity and was known for her literary philanthropy. And European countries are backtracking on their threats to boycott the World Cup. It's understood UEFA is looking at other ways to challenge Gianni Infantino's leadership of FIFA. That's the latest. I'm Faye Rollins.
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8: And we're back and we are ready to do it all over again. 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My name's Dan. Delighted to be here with you today, wherever and however you're listening. I can tell you, over the course of this week's show, we will be hearing music from In Our Countdown for Forrest Frank, Torrin Wells, We The Kingdom, Sean Lamour, CeCe Winans, Zach Williams, Stars Go Dim, John Reddick, Jamie McDonald, Josiah Green, and much, much, much more. I am not on my own. Of course, I've got you listening along, but right here in the studio with me is the artist interviewer himself from the Artist Interview podcast, my friend Gordon T. How are you doing, Gordon?
9: Really well. It's great to be here, Dan.
8: This week, we are without Alicia, the queen of the new music, of course, enjoying a honeymoon, I guess.
9: Yeah, extended, extra bit of honeymoon, yeah. Good for her.
8: She came and visited halfway through the honeymoon to say hello. So she's not here this week, so Gordon, you are in charge of our new music update at the halfway point of this week's show, bringing you some fresh new tunes. Who are we going to be hearing new tracks from, Gordon?
9: Yeah, three great artists. Carly Ann Taylor, she's got KB on the track there, and Limmerbase and Slef Schlitter, what a combination on theirs, and also, of course, Chris Tomlin. Fantastic track from him.
8: Yeah, he's got a new one too. I'd ask this week's big question, Gordon, in terms of our countdown. What is it?
9: The big question is, can Phil Wickham and Crowder make it a second week at number one with It Really Is Amazing Grace?
8: Oh, Jamie McDonald, CeCe Winans, Josiah Queen, Zach Williams maybe even reclaim that top spot. You'll find out later. We've also got two new entries on the way this week, but we begin, like we usually do, with our show start. This is brand new from Sarah Reeves. I love this. I hope you love it too. It's called Dancing on My Own.

0: You know what, Gordon? That's the second time in about 2 months that we've started the Hope 20 Chart Show with a brand new piece of music that happens to be from Sarah Reeves. That one there, I really, really like that. A good dancey vibe to it. It's called Dancing on My Own. The one we had a couple of months ago was 180, which I really still listening to now. But we are huge fans of Sarah Reeves.
1: We absolutely are. She is so able to produce music across different genres. If you've listened to her Christmas album, it's got some really great jazzy stuff and a beautiful voice. But recently she went viral. You've got to check out her socials at the moment, because her nephew just did a little thing about a stomp stomp of a T-Rex goes stomp. So, have you seen it, Dan?
0: I have seen this.
1: And she changed it into a really cool song. It's great fun. And it's still a kid's song, but it's brilliant. So if you want to see that, check out Sarah Reeves on social.
0: Yeah, more new music on the way on the Hope 20 Chart Show this week in our new music update. But let's get into it, Gordon.
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0: And we begin our countdown this week with not one but two new entries, beginning with this one at number 20 from an upcoming new album of theirs out in September called Most Beautiful Colours. This is for King and Country with What Have I Told You?

0: kicking off our Hope 20 chart show this week with two familiar names to us here. At 20, we had For King and Country and What Have I Told You, and that one there, brand new at number 19, Leanna Crawford returning to our chart with her song, Thank God.
1: Yeah, I'm just going to say, Dan, last time King and Country had a new entry on the chart, me and Alicia said, that's going to go to number one. It was World on Fire. Mm-hmm. I think you said it only go to number two. From memory, I think it only went to number two, didn't it?
2: Definitely to number
1: two. Yeah, you were right. So I'd like to check now. Will you predict, Dan, where will What If I Told You go to on the chart?
0: Yeah, possibly. They've released a couple of strong songs from this brand new album. There's a new one called LA, which came out on Friday.
1: LA.
0: Hallelujah. Which is really great, but yeah, that's a really strong song. Definite top five.
1: Okay.
0: Yeah.
1: We'll wait and see. Yeah. That's going to be great.
0: And with those two new entries, then it does mean that two songs that have previously been on our chart have had to drop out this week. So we will be playing our weekly game of Dear Leader Charted a little bit later on, see if Gordon T and you listening along at home, of course, can recognise what songs have previously been there, aren't there this week. We'll do that before we announce this week's number two and number one. We continue with the countdown right now, though. We got Bay Turner and Somebody's Praying on the way. But Gordon, what's at 18?
1: At 18, it's Stars Go Dim with Holy.
3: Number 18.

0: 8th, 13th week in our top 20, but it's down two places this time out. It's Bay Turner and Somebody's Praying. Before that, also down a place, Stars Go Dim, this week's number 18, and Holy Gordon. One more song in our countdown in this part of the show. Who's up next?
1: It's the second week on the chart for the UK's very own Ellie Limebear with a great track, Give Me Joy.
2: Number 6.

0: She is set to perform at the Big Church Festival later on this month, bank holiday weekend at Whiston House, West Sussex. That's Ellie Linebear. This week's number 16 on our Hot 20 chart show, Give Me Joy, is up two places this week.
1: Chart show.
0: And speaking of Big Church Festival, this week's guest on the Artist Interview podcast that we will be chatting about very shortly, the other side of the break, is one of the artists playing on the main stage at this year's festival. Who are we going to be hearing from after the break, Gordon?
2: And also they'll be in the worship tent. It's none other than Charity Gale.
0: Yeah, great. More on that very shortly. But right now, as we head towards the end of part one of this week's show, it's time to pause the countdown and then rewind back to this very week in a year gone by to see what was at number one. How far back are we heading for this one, Gordon?
2: Well, we're going to go back just 1 year, and I can only imagine that people will guess who it is when I start giving some clues. It's a track that had 20 weeks in the chart. Only one of them was number one, and it's called Oh Death. Mm. It is, of course, Mercy Me.

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2: And welcome back. We're going to pick up our countdown once again on the Hope 20 Chart Show this week after we have a look. A little bit of a look at the latest edition of the Artist Interview Podcast. We're into festival season, Gordon. Big Church Festival is up at Whiston House, West Sussex at the end of the month. I think there's still some weekend tickets available. Just have a look over at bigchurchfestival.com. But give us an idea of some of the artists performing at this year's festival, putting you on the spot from memory. Don't check your phone, Gordon, from memory.
3: So many. Franny Cash.
2: Yeah.
3: Lauren Daigle. Yeah. Bethel Music.
2: Ding, ding, ding.
3: Elevation. Yeah. Rhythm, I think. Yeah. DC3, LZ7.
2: Josh Baldwin, Matthew West, Ellie Limebeth.
3: Stringing Hearts, mate.
2: Yep.
3: Go on, give you some more.
2: Jonathan and Melissa Helser.
3: Yep.
2: Caleb Gordon, Brooke Lidgett Wood, David Funk.
3: Is Lecrae coming?
2: Aidan King. Lecrae is not coming this year, but don't put a dampener on things. Did you say for King and Country? I'm sure you probably
3: did. For King and Country.
2: But also.
3: Ann Wilson,
2: yeah.
3: It's too many, mate.
2: There's Alison Ide.
3: Wait, is Jay King coming?
2: No, Jay King's not coming.
3: It's a shame, you should.
2: Stop putting a negative... There's so much good stuff, Gordon. Mm. Anyway, another artist you didn't mention, and I know you weren't mentioning it because we're going to reveal it now, because it was the guest on the Artist Interview Podcast this past week. Who are you talking to, Gordon, the head of their performance at Big Church Festival?
3: None other than the wonderful Charity Gale.
2: Yeah.
3: Such a lovely lady, wonderful worship leader. And I just thought... If you've got a chance to get to Big Church Festival, go and get tickets, get there, because you won't be disappointed. She's going to be leading worship in the worship tent, and it's going to be one of those just absolutely superb moments. It's like, I think the tent now holds, is it 10,000 in that tent? It's big. Mm. It's big. I mean, maybe it's not that big, but it's big. And it's one of those moments where just worshiping together in unity with just such a wide range of people from different backgrounds, but all focusing on King Jesus and raising a hallelujah and praise to him, is just so exciting. So I would very much recommend, if people can get there, to get it. But if you can't get there, then listen to this episode as well, because she shares so much of her life, her journey, and also some of the struggles, some of the hard stuff, because things didn't always work out the way she'd hoped, and particularly in the area of just relationships and actually being secure in her identity and just wanting something that wasn't happening as well, Dan. It was really interesting.
2: Yeah, well, we got a clip, and it is Charity talking around that topic of loneliness, of season of waiting too, and she's got some advice.
4: Don't grieve something you haven't lost yet. You haven't lost friends. You haven't lost relationships. Maybe you just haven't gotten them yet. And that's okay, because even in the seasons of feeling alone, you're not alone. God is with you. And that was something that was so encouraging to me in that season. You're not alone. God is with you. He's as close as the mention of his name. And he's going to walk you through it. And there may be a reason why you haven't met the one yet, or possibly haven't gotten that job yet, whatever the situation is. There's probably a reason, and the Lord knows. And so it's okay to wait. I think in a lifestyle where everything is so instant and we feel like we need things immediately, that's just the way we've grown up, that it takes a lot of practice and a lot of patience to wait, especially for the things that we really desire. But the Lord knows the desires of your heart, and he's going to take care of you. Even in this season, he's got you. He's got his arms wrapped around you.
2: Charity Gale on the latest edition of the Artist Interview podcast. I'll give you details of how you can listen to that conversation after we hear some music from Charity, one of her most loved, well-known tracks. I'm sure you're looking forward to seeing this at Big Church Festival in that worship tent, Gordon. This is I Speak Jesus.

0: Charity Gale, I Speak Jesus. She's set to appear at the Big Church Festival later on this month. With all those names we mentioned just a couple of minutes ago, we're not going to do that again, are we, Gordon? But you can tell people how they can listen to that episode.
1: Oh, well, probably right here on this very station that you're listening to. 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
0: And there's also, at the top of the page on that website there is a episodes drop-down, and there's a nice handy category called Big Church Festival 2026. And yeah, there's plenty of interviews with some of those artists are set to appear.
1: There's at least 20, isn't there?
0: It's quite something like that.
1: Yeah.
0: You've been doing it a while. Chart show. Time once again to pick up this week's countdown. We find ourselves at number 15. I can tell you on the way we're going to be hearing music from Cochrane and Company. But next up at 15, Gordon.
1: Yeah, rising four places, a second week on the chart for Forrest Frank with his track, OK.

0: A real mix of vibes on those last two tracks on our Hot 20 chart show this week. That one at 14, climbing 2 for Cochrane & Co and What Grace Can Do. And then climbing 4 this week to number 15, a second week in the chart for Forrest Frank and OK. On the way, Tasha Layton, Ben Fuller with the song Meet Me in the Valley. But next at 13, Gordon, tell us about this one.
1: Yeah, fifth week on the chart, rising one place for John Reddick with Holding On, Praise God.
2: Number 13.

0: Tasha Layton and Ben Fuller together on Meet Me in the Valley, a 13th week in our chart. Drops one place this week. Before that, up one, John Reddick with Holding On, Praise God.
1: This is the Hope 20 Chart Show.
0: Very nearly at the halfway stage of this week's show. Where does the time go? On the way, that all-important top 10. We'll also be finding out whether Phil Wickham and Crowder can make it a second week at the top of the chart. Also to come, our new music update this week. Gordon, new tunes on the way the other side of the break from
2: Carly Ann Taylor, Chris Tomlin.
0: Excellent.
2: And also Limit Blaze with Seth Schlitter.
0: What
2: a combination. Yeah.
0: Well, what a lineup this week. Alicia, we don't need you. I'm joking. I don't mean that. Our final song for this half, though, of the Hope 20 Chart Show, we better play you. Number 11 is spending a 19th week in the chart. Once again, it's dropped in and out of our top 10 the past couple of weeks. It finds itself at number 11 this week. This is We the Kingdom and Rescue Me.
1: Number 11.

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3: And welcome back. It's the halfway stage of this week's show. Before we get into that all-important top 10, let's do this.
0: The new music update.
3: It's that point in the show where we got a bunch of new songs that we really like and we want to share them with you, and hopefully you'll like, slash, even maybe love them as well. Gordon, the queen of the new music, is not you, it is Alicia. So you got the tiara once again this week. Who are we going to be hearing new music from?
4: Yeah, we've got a track from Luma Blaze and Seth Schlitter, and then one from Carly Ann Taylor. But to start it off with, is it any bigger name in Christian music, maybe
3: probably not,
4: in worship, than Chris Tomlin? This track's called Doesn't He Deserve It All?

0: Our opening track on this week's New Music Update right here on the Hope 20 Chart Show. It's Chris Tomlin, Doesn't He Deserve It All? And if you're sat there thinking, that's not new at all, I heard that ages ago, well, you're not wrong, really. It originally featured on his 2025 album, The King Is Still The King, but that is a brand new reimagined version for radio. I'm not sure why there needs to be a specific one, because we would have played the original one anyway.
1: They're probably going for maximum spins, which will mean that it gets into some charts somewhere.
0: Anyway.
1: But we're playing because we love it then.
0: Yeah, absolutely. And I'm sure we probably played it originally when it first came out. Co-written with Patrick Mabry.
1: Yeah.
0: Another well-known name to us here on the Hope 20 Chart Show. When talking about the song itself, Chris says that there is only one name that is worthy of worship, worthy of all praise, and that Doesn't He Deserve It All is a response to the goodness of God, the greatness of God, the holiness of God. Just that one name. Gordon, thoughts?
1: The bit I was going to read of the lyrics was exactly that bit you just quoted as well. It says, there's only one hope that is living and eternal. He is the Son of God and Jesus is his name. They are absolute wordsmith ninjas. I love that worship song. There's lots of truth in it, lots of celebrate in it, and lots of stuff that just reminds us of who he is, and that he is definitely worthy of all the praise and deserves it all. It's a great track.
0: That's our first track then this week. Chris Tomlin, Doesn't He Deserve It All, that brand new version of that song that first appeared in 2025. So we go to something new and a bit of a change of pace.
1: Yeah, very different.
0: Yeah, tell us, what we got next?
1: It's a track by Limberblaze with Sesh Leeton. Now, I've got to say, I didn't think I'd ever get to announce a track by those two people together, because they come from different ends of the spectrum. We've got some music in some regards, but it's a fantastic track, and it's called What I Believe.

0: Summer Revives. Yes, the summer is still here for the moment. Limo Blaze and Seth Schlitter together on our second new track on the Hot 20 Chart Show's new music update this week. That's What I Believe. Gordon, I want some thoughts from you on that. You picked it.
1: I did.
0: And I agree. I would have picked it as well.
1: Honestly, I thought that was superb. The way they worked together, I was so surprised. I was like, I love that. I thought it was something fresh, something that was fun, added, but it wasn't trivial either.
0: No.
1: I really liked it. I thought a really well put together piece that just declaring what they believe, and the fact that it doesn't matter what's happening, you can always put your trust in God. So he's the one that we can have confidence in. So I've got to say, hats off to the guys. I don't know how they came to do a collab, but I'm glad they did. Oh, and also, if you're in the UK, Limo Blaze has got a show coming up. I think it's September, and he's going to have loads of people with him.
0: Yeah. So on that, Limo Blaze was at Big Church Festival last year. Did you see him?
1: Yeah.
0: Last year, he's not there this year.
1: No, I think that's probably a good thing, in so much as they have got so many new artists coming in this year.
0: You're putting a positive spin on it. Earlier you were saying, oh, this person's not there, that person's not there. Good, we've been positive.
1: Yeah, it is positive.
0: Seth Schlitter, however, will be at Big Church
1: Festival.
0: That is
1: absolutely true. Well done for remembering that, Dan.
0: Yeah, good. So that's a brilliant duo there. Do you want another brilliant duo? Now, was it just last week or the week before that we said goodbye to Carly Ann Taylor on Daily The Charted with the song
1: Why Should I Worry?
0: One of my favourite songs.
1: Superb.
0: Of 2026. We got a new one from her, and it's another collaboration as well, Gordon. Tell us, who is it?
1: Yeah, Carly Ann Taylor with KB, and superb track. You're going to love it. It's called Lifeline.

0: our third and final track on this week's New Music Update. That's Carly Ann Taylor featuring KB and Lifeline. Carly Ann was a recent recently on our chart. Not Long Enough, the song Why Should I Worry. I've already said it was one of my favourite songs of the year. I'll say it again. It was. That's great as well. Tell us about it.
1: She's got just such a great voice. I love it. I'm really impressed with the lyrics in the track as well. I just, for anyone who's going through maybe a struggle time, just so good. The depth of the lyrics. I think she's probably talking from personal experience. I think that might be fair to say. But she's just talking about keeping your eyes on the horizon because there's change coming and God will lift you out of it. So I think it, actually, there's something in there about eternity as well. I can't remember what it said specifically, but I remember when I first heard it, I went, "Oh, that's deep and that's clever." I think it was just talking about the way that, you know, God will hold us and keep us into eternity. It was it's a great track, Dan.
0: And I mean, God certainly held her and bore her through some things. We heard her testimony on the Artist Interview podcast earlier on this year, didn't we?
1: Yeah, and it was
0: really
1: such
0: powerful,
1: such a moving testimony, extraordinary stuff.
0: Yeah,
1: so
0: look it up.
1: Yeah, check it out. It's well worth listening to, I promise you.
0: So there we go. Our third and final track this week on the New Music Update is Carly Ann Taylor and KB together on Lifeline. We also heard from Limo Blaze and Seth Schlitter on What I Believe. And Chris Tomlin, that brand new reimagined version of Doesn't He Deserve It All? Gordon, hey, perhaps some people are listening with some new music recommendations they'd like to share with us and share with everyone else. It's possible. It can be done.
1: Yeah, but if you're an AI, you do not need to apply because we don't do any AI music on the New Music Update or anywhere else on the show. 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
0: Well, if you are just joining us today, this is the Hope 20 Chart Show. We find ourselves at the halfway point of this week's countdown. If you missed the first half, here's a reminder of how we got here.
2: Number 20 to number 11.
0: And kicking off our chart this week was a brand new entry from For King and Country. And What Have I Told You?
2: Number 19.
1: Another new entry. It's Leanna Crawford with Thank God.
2: Number 18.
0: 4 weeks in the chart now for Stars Go Dim and Holy.
2: Number 17.
1: Dropping 2 places after 13 weeks on the chart is Bay Turner with Somebody's Praying.
2: Number 16.
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2: Number 15.
1: Climbing 4 places is Forrest Frank with OK.
2: Number 14.
0: Up 2, Cochrane and Company, What Grace Can Do.
2: Number 13.
1: A 5th week on the chart for John Reddick with Holding On, Praise God.
2: Number 12.
0: Dasha Layton, Ben Fuller, Meet Me in the Valley, and finally, Gordon.
2: Number 11.
1: 19 weeks on the chart, but dropping 5 places for We the Kingdom with Rescue Me.
0: Into the top 10 we go, ever closer to finding out whether Phil Wickham and Crowder can make it a second week at the top of the chart with It Really Is Amazing Grace. That's later on, though. In the here and now, I can tell you we've got music from Toby Mac on the way after Torrin Wells and Breathe On It.
2: Number 10.

0: the horrible MIDI trumpet sound starts. I love that song from Toby Mac. Lord, it feels good. But that trumpet, that decision to have that trumpet sound in there is a bit of a weird thing. Anyway, it's Feel Good. I really like it. I do, Toby, if you're listening. That is this week's number 9 on the Hot 20 Chart Show. Lord, it feels good. Before that, Torrin Wells breaking into the top 10 this week with Breathe On It. Just one more song to go in this part. Gordon, tell us in the final part this week, who are we going to be hearing from?
1: He's from the likes of Micah Tyler, Chandler Moore, and Zach Williams.
0: Yeah, and we'll also find out whether Phil Wickham and Crowder can make it another week at the top with It Really Is Amazing Grace. Next up, to take us out of this part, is this week's number 8, Gordon.
1: It's Matt Maher with Gonna Be Alright.

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3: 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Just 7 songs to go, and there is no time to waste, Gordon, as we make our way through ever closer to this week's number one. Tell us, who's up next?
4: Yeah, it's 11 weeks on the chart, rising one place this time round. It's Chandler Moore with God, I'm Just Grateful.
0: Number 7.

0: of Dove Award nominations than you can shake a stick at in those two artists bats about there. This week's number six, CeCe Winans, Worthy of It All, Worthy Up, well, down one place this week. Before that, Chandler Moore, up one place with God I'm Just Grateful. Just five songs to go in our countdown this week. Gordon, up next, who we got?
1: Hopping up two places, it's Micah Tyler with Perfectly.
2: Number five.

0: It's a former number one here on the Hope 20 Chart Show. That was Zach Williams with Wait For Me featuring Ben Fuller.
1: Yeah, before that, Micah Tyler spending an 11th week in our chart with Perfectly, up two places to number five this week. Just three songs to go. Now, Gordon, when should we put the suspense bit in? Let's do it after this next one, shall
0: okay,
1: we?
0: Okay, after
1: okay,
0: this.
1: Who we got next?
0: I think it's one of Alicia's favourites. It's Josiah Queen with Demons.
2: Number three. Oh.

0: A non-mover on the Hot 20 Chart Show this week at number three. That's just Sia Queen and Demons. So just two songs to go this week. I can tell you those two songs are in no particular order. Phil Wickham and Crowder, and It Really Is Amazing Grace. And also Jamie McDonald, Ain't No Way. But which way will it go? Who will be this week's number one? We'll find out in just a second. Before we reveal that, it's time to play our weekly game of Dearly Decharted. Gordon, we had two new entries this week. Can you remember what they were? That's not the game, by
1: yes,
0: the way.
1: Yes, I can. It was for King and Country and Leanna Crawford.
0: It was, yeah. Well, I told you, and thank God, respectively. Because of those two new entries, it means we have to say goodbye to two songs that were previously on our chart. But what songs are they? Because I've told you this week's top two in no order. That's all the songs this week. That is our top 20. So what is missing that's been there in previous weeks? Have you managed to get it playing along at home? I know it's a hard game. But this man opposite me is the master of it.
1: Yeah.
0: The person who's sometimes sitting opposite me and Alicia, she gives it a good go. She's not here this week, so you're on your own, Gordon. Do you think you've worked it out?
1: I'm pretty confident, Dan, and I put a bit of preparation into this. I really want to elevate my game and get into the rhythm.
0: Okay.
1: In fact, before, you got to listen really hard, and before I came, I made sure I washed out my ears, Dan.
0: Excellent.
1: Because I don't want to be stuck in half
0: place. Yeah, we get it. Elevation Rhythm. After 23 weeks in our chart, one of the longest serving songs in our top 20 in 2026, finally drops out. It had 2 weeks at number one earlier this year. So that is one of them there. Well done, Gordon. And I think you chucked in a second clue for the second one. I think you got that one right as well. Do you want to remind us what it was?
1: Yeah, I just said I don't want to be stuck in a hard place. It's J. King,
0: it
1: hard
0: is.
1: Place.
0: Yeah. For a testimony, he saved a man's life. And you know what? I'm annoyed, Gordon. I think it's a wonderful song.
1: Me too.
0: It only had 4 weeks in the chart, peaking at number 19. Far too short-lived,
1: deserved
0: I reckon.
1: More.
0: Deserved more, but I'm sure J. King will return to our top 20 before too long. Maybe even with that song. Hey, re-entries aren't unheard of. But anyway, for now, J. King and Hard Place drops out of our chart this week. Well done, Gordon. That's 2 out of 2.
1: Oh, and because Alicia's on honeymoon, 2 bonus points for her as well, I feel.
0: Well, yeah, why not? Okay, well, we may well be playing this game again next week if we have some new entries next time out. But in here and now, it's time to announce this week's top two.
2: Number 10 to number 2.
0: Well, kicking off the second half of our countdown this week, breaking into our top 10 this time out, it was Torrin Wells and Breathe On It.
2: Number 9.
1: Rising one place is Toby Mac with Lord It Feels Good.
2: Number 8.
0: Man Ma up one with Gonna Be Alright.
2: Number 7.
1: An 11th week on the chart for Chandler Moore with God I'm Just Grateful.
2: Number 6.
0: 18 weeks on the chart now for Cece Winans and Worthy of It All. Worthy.
2: Number 5.
1: Popping up 2 places is Micah Tyler with Perfectly.
2: Number 4.
0: A non-mover for a former number 1, Zach Williams, Ben Fuller, Wait For Me and Gordon.
2: Number 3.
1: Another non-move for Josiah Queen with Demons.
0: Okay, 2 songs left. Will it be Phil Wickham and Crowder for a second week at number 1 with It Really Is Amazing Grace, or will Jamie McDonald make it yet another number 1, her third in a row with Ain't No Way? I can tell you this week's number 2 is non-mover. It's Jamie McDonald and Ain't No Way.
2: Number 2.

0: 16 weeks in our chart, but it is a non-mover at number two this week, knocking on the door of that top spot, Jamie McDonald and Ain't No Way.
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0: Or at least it has been the Hope 20 Chart Show for yet another week. Thank you for being with us. 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Thank you for listening, and thank you as well, Dawn, for being here. We'll do it all again next week. I guess before we announce this week's number one, Gordon, if you would be happy to, lead us in prayer.
2: Absolutely. Jesus, I want to thank you that you are King and Lord of all. And I just want to just give an opportunity for all of our listeners just to pause for a moment, wherever they might be, and to know that they are loved and held. Thank you that you're trustworthy in all things, and your goodness and your kindness know no limits. We pray for your blessing over our families, our town, and our country. In your name we pray, King Jesus. Amen.

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0: There was our Dolly Parton segue to start with, and I thought it was really important to have like a mainstream song that lots of people know, but that Little Sparrow is from an album of a few years ago, which is going right back to Dolly Parton's roots, back in Tennessee, back born in a one-room shack on the dirt floor and all that. So welcome to Live Our Live, the main event, with me, Skedaddle, and him,
1: Tim!
0: Tim! Yeah. Yeah, I was walking on the beach yesterday with the dogs when I got the message through that Dolly had died. And it's a funny thing, isn't it? Because I guess if we were talking about other people, week in, week out, you have people who've made a mark move on. And I was thinking about it, and it's one of these people, I think, they always said it on the radio, that, and they no one seemed to have a bad word to say about her. She was iconic, she was inspirational, and I started thinking about something like...
1: she was also revolutionary.
0: Yeah.
1: Because I think she was the first ever female artist that had control of her own recording rights, publishing rights, licensing, whatever it was.
0: There's a story, wasn't there, that she wrote a song and they were going to give it to Elvis, and Elvis would have got all the credits for it.
1: Yeah.
0: I Will Love You. The one that Whitney Houston liked.
1: Yes,
0: did.
1: Yes.
0: So she said, I'm not having that, I'll do it myself.
1: Yeah.
0: So she got all the credits for it and stuff like that.
1: Mm.
0: So she was a, I wouldn't want to mess with her.
1: Yeah.
0: And the best line I heard, I love this, someone asked for an interview how long it takes to do her hair. Did you hear this one?
1: No.
0: So how long does it take to do your hair, Dolly? And she said, I don't know, I'm not in the room at the time. Because they're all wigs, aren't they?
1: Oh, really?
0: And she was full of these one-liners.
1: Yeah.
0: But then I was also thinking about, because the Jimmy Hillbillies used to do Jolene.
1: Yeah.
0: And then you've got Deadwood and Whiskey do Jolene.
1: Yeah, so many people.
0: Many people do Dolly songs in their set that you hardly don't know about it, really.
1: Yeah.
0: But she definitely has kind of influenced a lot of people. And I was talking to people earlier, and it was a case of, she kind of let a lot of people access to country.
1: Yeah.
0: Put a whole load of crossovers on. Because I was asked a question about how's it influenced the Rustic Stomp, which is quite an interesting thing to think about. And I was like, well, it's the maverick nature kind of the Rustic Stomp. And like that last song where you're playing fiddle, banjo, bass and a guitar.
1: Yeah.
0: Four or so instruments stripped down, that is kind of where her roots are, and the stomp is full of that.
1: Yeah,
0: so,
1: totally.
0: Yeah, it's worth a little shout out to Dolly, and we couldn't find any Tim Curry, could we, to put on either?
1: No.
0: It's not on the system, but yeah.
1: No, well, funnily enough, it's not kind of the music that Hope FM would probably play. And I'm hesitant about actually playing it even on our show, on this show, main event, Live Our Live main event, because you just think, you know what? Talking about time warp and pelvic thrusts
0: is
1: fine to talk about, but as you put in the show, it might be a bit too tongue-in-cheek.
0: And the
1: transsexual thingy. I can't remember what it's called, but yeah.
0: There we go. That was our little homage to Dolly. And we're going to go from someone who had 100 million record sales, 49 albums, toured the world, blah, blah, blah. In about 10 or so minutes, we've got Ika. Come in, over on the scale, young indie band, award-winning, going to tell us about stuff, really.
1: Cool.
0: This is quite exciting, really.
1: Yeah.
0: Got quite a mix today. And then we're just going to free jam, man.
1: Yeah, just see how it goes. Yeah.
0: And what have you been up to recently, then?
1: Well, it's not exactly, it's kind of like winding down to the end of festival season.
0: It is.
1: So I was at Cherry Bomb last night,
0: yeah.
1: Which is the female showcase night run by Jessie Dixon, and she basically lit a candle for Dolly Parton, saying, look, yeah, if it wasn't for someone like Dolly Parton, these sort of events wouldn't happen. We wouldn't have strong female singer-songwriters doing their thing. She said her personally probably wouldn't be doing music if it hadn't been for the influences and forging, you know, people like Dolly Parton forging the way forward, particularly for ladies in the arena. So that's what Jessie's doing, putting on Cherry Bomb to focus on female-led bands. It was Shannon White last night, and Denise, and Jessie did a couple of songs herself, because Emerys, Luke and Emmy, couldn't make it couldn't make it. So yeah, that was good. I walked in towards the end because I've been doing my own thing, not really music festival related, but arts festival, the wider arts scene. It's something called Hampshire Open Studios happening this week.
0: All right.
1: So this is going from last Saturday to Bank Holiday Monday, and basically all over Hampshire, of which we almost used to be a part, but we were right on the edge. And there's all these artists either open their own studios. This is makers, painters, crafters, mosaic people, glass people, pottery people, book creators. Yeah, all sorts of things going on, and they open up their studios or they club together and hire a village hall or just have a space or something, and you literally wander around between generally 10 and 5, going into various places. If you like tea and cake, if that is your tipple, you can get plenty of tea and cake, because most of these venues are doing tea and cake as well. Very hard for me because I'm trying to lose a bit of weight and I'm on a diet, so cake is verboten right now. However, it is fantastic just hanging out with these artists, seeing what they're doing, asking them questions. We spent an hour and a half with a weaver, just talking about how the mathematics of setting up the loom works and how the patterns work, because she had a one of these, looked like a church organ type of thing.
0: All these
1: heddles with treadles at the bottom, pedals and treadles and heddles and all sorts. And and she was called Heddle, because she said the heddle is the original name for the thing that goes up and down in the loom, old English name for it, apparently. So yeah, that was really cool talking. I just think these people are doing what they do, doing what they love, and I love asking them about, it's just finding out about different passions.
0: You're diversifying, aren't you? You're diversifying.
1: Yeah, it's just finding out different people's passions, people's different passions.
0: We've got a whole load of ecos outside, so we better let them in, haven't we?
1: Yeah, we're going to do some music as well, weren't we?
0: Yeah. I did,
1: because we started with Dolly Parton,
0: we could do a Kaiser Chiefs.
1: Yeah, because that was the, that was Ben Dias's festival, wasn't it?
0: Let's look back to that one. Yeah, play track one on that, that'd be right.
1: Yeah, we could do that.
0: And so last weekend I did a bit of Purbeck Valley Folk Festival, which again was like a proper event. And then we had something which was probably in the countryside, it was line dancing in Falkland Square.
1: Yes, I saw that, because Dom, the desk that used to be here, put some videos up
0: He was the DJ caller.
1: That's
0: we had about 100 or so people dance at any one time, probably as many people watching. So it was a really nice thing in Paul Square. Just the energy in the community around that is brilliant.
1: Is that something to be included in Soundscape next year, assuming Soundscape happens again?
0: Yes. I will just put the date in. I asked Susie to put the date in for next year. So we have discussions to be had about what to do with it.
1: Yeah,
0: next year.
1: Where it's going to go.
0: I'd like it to make it more the original Great Escapee, but that's quite a jump from where we are now.
1: Yeah.
0: To have, it's the venues, I think, is probably the thing, not the artists. Yeah. Places to open up more, but
1: yeah,
0: there we go.
1: See how it works.
0: So let's play track one and go find some ecos, shall we?
1: Yeah, cool.

0: Kaiser Chiefs.
1: Who are they then?
0: Why do we play
1: Kaiser
0: Chiefs?
1: They're not from round here, are they?
0: No, they're not, are they? No, Leeds, aren't they? Leeds? Oh.
1: Yeah, this is a local show for local people. It's a Dorset show. Actually, that's not though, is it? That's the whole point of me.
0: It is a tribute to Mr. Dias and Miss Wren and their team for the Poole Harbour Festival for getting them in a headline.
1: And I heard it was absolutely stunning.
0: Oh, I you just see the pictures. I think he got bigger with the stage, isn't he, this year?
1: Yeah.
0: And it's just like, wow.
1: Mm.
0: Really pulling out the stops.
1: Yeah.
0: Really pulling out the stops. Yeah. And then rescuing Jurassic Fields as well. Kind of bringing that up as well.
1: Yeah, because that was last weekend.
0: Weekend before,
1: wasn't it?
0: Yeah.
1: Last weekend was Purbeck. Weekend before was Jurassic.
0: Yeah. It's just brilliant. Brilliant what he's doing. He's doing it against all the odds and stuff like that, because it's not easy putting on these events. He's got, you know, it's self-funding. The council may go, yeah, look at our event. No, he's put all that in. They put all that in.
1: Yeah.
0: And the amount of effort they put into it. Because we try to get him on the radio show, don't we?
1: Yeah.
0: We try to get him on about March time.
1: And he's too busy. this is March for a festival that's happening in August.
0: And now he'll be busy setting up for his Christmas tree business, won't he? Having a bit of a rest. But he normally goes to Beautiful Days, Ben does.
1: Which was, again, last weekend.
0: Yep. And then he kind of disappears for a while, and you see his pictures pop up on holiday with a well-deserved rest.
1: I missed him, but I heard rumours he popped into our favourite bar last night.
0: Did he?
1: Yeah. Yeah, he turned up at the end of the festival, because it's the post-festival clean-up and wash-down and everything, and just, you know, wash up. And apparently he was there last night, but before I got there. So
0: busy fella.
1: So I missed out catching up with him.
0: So yeah, I don't know, Ben, if you're listening, how are you going to top that? Really?
1: Yeah. He's not going to do the same again. He's going to do something else.
0: But
1: that's just how he does it.
0: How do you top that kind of list? Because the thing we look. So I want to pitch him a couple of ideas, and one is about like a youth thing. I think a lot of people are trying to support the youth more and more.
1: The youth.
0: And
1: sorry, but my cousin Vinny guy, when you mentioned Ute, you've got to say Utes.
0: Utes.
1: You've got to say it in a New York accent.
0: Oh.
1: These Utes. You haven't got a clue what I'm talking about, have you? The film My Cousin Vinny.
0: Oh.
1: With Marisa Tomei and...
0: Avengers. That was in New York. I think that was New York, wasn't it? Or Warriors. Remember the Warriors?
1: No.
0: Warriors? Don't remember what Warriors was? Yeah, there you go. Street fighting in New York, where they're all really hard, and they walk around with little... They go... They're going to get... They're accused of a bad thing, and they have to get from the meeting place, which they'd be set up for, to have Coney Island or something like that, and they go across New York. I've got that one, right?
1: Yeah.
0: Right? And they're armed with a little flick blade.
1: Oh,
0: and the guy goes... Don't worry, we're all aimed. We're flickblade.
1: That's
0: not going to do nothing for you, is it?
1: Yeah.
0: You wouldn't even cut your butter with that.
1: Well,
0: nowadays.
1: Nowadays,
0: I've been watching Quentin Tarantino. he wouldn't even cut his carrot with that now. Yeah. So good. Anyway, the youth. Do you know what? I was looking outside, and there's four dodgy looking people outside, yeah? Because
1: we're
0: at the end of the estate, aren't we?
1: Yeah.
0: And I looked out, and it's not only thems, but Ika.
1: Yeah.
0: Ika.
1: Cool.
0: Winners of the BAM Battle of the Bands and many other things. And Dad. He's sloping around. He's in the coffee shop.
2: Hello.
0: And do you want to introduce yourself, lads?
3: Hello, I'm Carlos. I'm the bassist and singer from Ika.
4: Hey, I'm Frankie. I am the drummer.
5: And I'm Sam, the guitarist from Ika.
0: And they are very good.
1: Cool.
3: Well, Thank you. How many times have you seen them?
1: None.
0: Have you not?
1: No. Not as far as I'm aware.
0: Well, lads, at least you have escaped the worst thing in the world. The hardest gig in the world is playing in here, I think, because they do sometimes. Yeah. You laugh at when people stand there and they play. And Tim said, talk to as if there's one person out there, but you've got two blokes looking at you like that.
3: Yeah.
0: Well, to be honest, try not to, because it's as unnerving.
1: It can be off-putting.
0: Unnerving, yeah.
1: Well, you've been on the receiving end as well.
0: Not for years, I've stopped it.
1: When KFC in the Hillbillies.
0: It's the scariest thing it is. Yeah, we'll do it again. We'll definitely do it again. But there's six of us now, so. Yeah. And we're out. So, lads. Oh, here's my question. I said it again to you. Tell us about your influences by Dolly Parton.
3: A lot. Well, she's influenced us a lot. I mean, all of our songs, they're all influenced by her.
0: They're based around telling stories Dolly Parton was all about telling stories, wasn't she, of everyday things?
1: Yeah, hence 9 to 5.
0: 9 to 5. There you go. So a lot of bands around here do covers of Dolly Parton. We started with Dolly Parton because obviously she's quite iconic and died. I mean, you see the Glastonbury show of her? Where she did that? I thought I was there, but I wasn't. I was at home on watching it on the telly.
1: Oh, there you go.
0: Yeah. 10 years out. Yeah. She was...
1: Well, she probably played it a few times.
0: Yeah. I thought I saw her once in the Legend slot, to be honest.
1: Yeah.
0: I saw Johnny Cash in the Legend slot.
1: Mm-hmm.

0: Rave Kids or there's some sort of young collective?
1: Yeah, it was like a talent show thing with kids, like young kids, and then just played in the like slot before they announced the winner.
0: Oh, you were in the talent show?
1: No.
2: You were like in the break.
1: Yeah.
2: So the judges could deliberate, but you only get 10 minutes.
1: Yeah, unfortunately.
2: That's like, that's barely two songs.
3: Yeah.
1: But well, no, we got four.
3: No, we got four songs.
1: Yeah, we managed to get four songs in.
3: And they were all originals.
0: Good lads.
2: Hey, like it.
0: Yeah. Because that is a big rig in that Big Top, isn't it? Did you enjoy all that?
3: Yeah, good sound system.
4: It was very good, yeah.
3: Although when I'd run over to Sam, it'd be really hard to hear because obviously my wedge like had all my stuff in it, and we have like a little wireless system. So when I'd run over to Sam, it'd be hard to hear myself. So I had to run back straight away so I can know where I'm at.
4: But yeah, it was a huge stage though. We were like doing laps around Carlos. Yeah. It was so fun.
0: But yeah, so cool.
3: And the Don't Come into Shock breakdown running around.
0: I've seen some people kind of feel a little lost on that stage, to be honest. So the fact you filled it. Because that's how I've seen some bands, they set up really like they would in a pub.
3: So really close
0: together in a little triangle. Because you don't realise half the time all the little visual cues you have, do you? When you look across, and then if your mate's like 20 yards away, 30 yards away, you're like, you can't
3: Sam,
0: shout.
3: Sam was miles away from me. Yeah. He was far. I don't think we've ever played that far apart before.
4: No, it was such a big stage, but really great to play there.
3: Yeah, it's fun.
1: Oh, and sorry, did you go?
0: Okay,
1: we've got another festival, haven't we?
3: Which one's that?
1: That one that we won from Planet at the Anvil.
3: Oh yes,
1: I can't remember what the name of it is.
3: What is it called? Sam, you know
4: this
3: stuff.
4: It's Sam Savfest. It's in Leicestershire.
3: But wow.
4: Sam's
3: a smart one in this band.
1: Yeah, he remembers everything. We won like a sort of competition thing at the Anvil.
0: We
1: like that's the prize for it. So yeah, it's good.
2: So a festival in Leicestershire.
1: Yeah. I don't even know what that is.
3: Band. Cool. Apparently they're kind of big.
2: What's it called?
0: Leicesterfest.
1: Is it Savfest?
4: It's called Savfest.
2: Yeah. Southfest.
1: Sav.
0: In the Midlands.
3: Sav.
2: Yeah. Savfest.
0: Oh, okay. Sav.
3: I reckon it'll be pretty good. It'll be fun.
4: Oh, yeah. Sav. Sav.
0: Oh, yeah. Cool. Because there's people that obviously organise things from around here.
2: To get,
0: organise things in other places. Like one of the guys who does 2000 Trees. 2000 Trees is a lawyer in Poole.
3: Oh,
0: one of the directors, I bumped into him at one of these South Coast Events Forum things. So there are people like that. I think the guy who does a lot of the Isle of Wight work lives in Tollard Royal. So you never know when you're playing a gig here.
3: Yeah.
0: That's one of the important things, isn't it? If you're playing to 10 people, you don't know who those 10 people are until you start talking to them, do you?
3: I mean, we try and make the most of every crowd. Like, we have the same energy on stage either way. Like, it's one person or like however many.
0: You definitely have to get over it. And have we got... Oh, you got it there.
2: Yeah, well, I've got the 26th Festival here. Yeah, so Savfest, Rock Music Preventing Suicide.
4: That's one.
2: Friendliest Festival is the greatest of causes. Ian's Chain. But they don't say... I mean, they're only talking about this week's. The band's Friday, the band's Saturday. So it's a two-day link. I'm just...
0: If you're playing outside of Dorset, you're kind of like...
2: Well, Gypsy...
0: Exported, aren't you?
2: Gypsy Pistoleros. I don't know any of those.
0: Roxy the Lockharts. That's a look. Fangs thing. That's a good name, isn't it?
2: Yeah,
0: that's
2: a great name.
3: Should we mention the Hoosiers thing?
0: Ooh. Yeah, go on, Mark.
4: Yeah, go on.
3: All right, this is only possible. Like, it's not definite, but we may be supporting the Hoosiers at some point soon. Hopefully.
2: Cool.
0: Would,
2: like,
0: would that be round here, or...?
3: We don't know yet. We don't have much information, but we won this. You know the band battle of the bands we won? Leighton Allen, the bassist of Hoosiers, was actually there, and he said that he'd like us to support them. So,
0: well, if you follow the path, which you kind of are a little bit of the South Street guys, they got a gig, didn't they, with Inspiral Carpets.
3: Oh, really?
0: At the fire station.
4: Yeah.
0: Then Inspiral Carpets came to Portsmouth. They got a gig at the Wedgwood Rooms. So, you keep working those angles, you will get those kind of things going, won't you?
3: Hopefully, yeah.
0: I was one of the bands that from Salisbury. Have you come across Carsick?
3: No,
4: I've not heard them.
0: They're a Salisbury four-piece. They're kind of quite. They're a similar space as you guys, really. When you're typing, I'll ask you in a minute a proper music question. Yeah. But they are now going on tour. And support slots. Oh, I've forgotten who they were with now. The Skints. Mm. I think it's the Skints they're going around with. And so they're from Salisbury. They played the little Salisbury scene, bigger and bigger and bigger. Truck Fest, 2000 Trees, bigger and bigger. Now they're supporting, well-established band on the circuit. So.
3: Yeah, yeah.

0: You've got to keep working the angle.
1: So it's in I've just done some research. Savess is in Colville, which is where Kid Clumsy come from.
0: Oh, there you go. Maybe it was him.
1: Well, but Kid Clumsy aren't listed on the bill for this year, which surprises me, because you think if you've got a band that are going around the UK on your doorstep, you'd have them playing, that do amazing original music, you'd have them playing at your original music festival.
0: They're big friends of the Meat Fest, aren't they?
1: Big it up. Well, that's it, because they take, Kid Clumsy themselves do a festival in Leicestershire, in Colville, and they've had Meat Sweats come up and do it with them.
2: What, is SavFest happening right now?
1: No, this is SavFest. What we're talking about, where SavFest happened this year, was in a village called Colville, which I know really well, because I'm from that area.
2: I was
1: brought well from that area. I went to college there.
2: Yeah.
1: I was a student at Leicester. And there's a band that regularly play down here called Kid Clumsy, and they are based in Colville, which is where SavFest happened this year. They're not saying where it's going to happen next year, so it might be that you're not there.
2: Yeah.
1: I don't know. It doesn't seem to say whether it moves around or not, whether it stays in the same place. But it's only original music. So you think, big them up. That a festival that only puts on original music is,
0: when they come down,
1: fantastic. Yeah.
0: So how would you, this is a musical question, how would you describe your music and your influences for the listener out there who hasn't seen the Eka yet? Not the Eka, you are Eka.
2: Yeah. Hey, Frankie, you take this one. You haven't done much talking yet.
3: I mean, well, like a big band, it's Rage Against the Machine for us, definitely. But, I mean, what was your second question, sorry?
0: Well, it was just around, if Rage Against the Machine has inspired you, well, how do you describe that to people? That's kind of rap metal, would you
3: say? I mean, yeah, it's like rap rock, but it's, we've recently sort of, we're trying to sort of expand
2: that new song
3: stuff we play. We've got a new song in the mix that's a bit different.
2: It's quite cool. It's like I don't know how to explain it. I can't really match it to any other genre.
0: Were you listening to something to get you to that place then, or you just went, oh, I've got a good idea?
3: Well, you said earlier how it's like kind of like +44.
2: Yeah, I mean, I made a riff which was similar to +44. And then I like addressed it to the band, and Sam liked the song, and he like made the riff his own thing, and he made it like a bit more complex, and then it doesn't really sound as much like it anymore, but it's quite cool, because like +44 doesn't really have any rapping on it, but like, because we come from that kind of genre, I've like rapped on the second verse, so like it's
3: like a mix.
2: It's gonna be a mix of all like different genres. It's gonna be quite cool.
3: But we've taken quite a lot of time to work on it, because I feel like with some of our other songs we've rushed,
2: haven't we?
3: And like, but, you know, I think we're sort of giving it quite a while, so that it's a good song when we're done. With it.
0: There are songs that come really quickly, aren't they?
3: I mean, we've done. We have some songs that we've made
2: for
3: like
2: instance,
3: a day.
2: That literally took like a band practice to make End, and it's like people's favourite song that we play.
0: I think the Dolly Parton story was saying about Jolene and I Will Always Love You was written in a day.
2: Both
0: songs were written really quickly based on a lot of real emotions she was feeling.
2: Yeah.
0: And they'll last for years. Those songs will last for years. And some of them will come really quickly, like a quick riff.
2: Yeah.
0: You jam on some it. And, boom, you've got, and sometimes those feel more vibrant as well, don't they?
3: Yeah. But yeah, it'll be out soon, hopefully.
0: Are you recording it,
2: September?
3: Hopefully. We have a recording studio.
2: We haven't actually like secured a date yet, but it will be like in September, hopefully.
1: Have you got a studio
0: in mind?
2: We've got, from the Battle of the Bands one, we got 8 hours at Absolute Music.
0: All right.
2: Didn't you say that you were speaking to?
1: Is that with Emily?
4: There's a rumor we could be in London at some point recording some stuff, which would be quite nice. Yeah. But yeah, nothing confirmed yet. But yeah, we've got a lot of studio time in our hands to like.
0: Yeah.
4: I mean, a lot of material as well that we want to get out there.
2: At least 16 hours.
4: Yeah. But
0: see Emily, you know Emily Howes, who works at Absolute Music, is in the Opalites. So
4: yeah, she recorded
2: it. Recorded our first EP.
0: Brilliant. Yeah. So when you draw the dots,
1: well, that's all part of BAM, isn't it?
0: Yeah.
1: BAM is the all focused around the Absolute Music.
0: What I mean is, there's quite a strong thread around here of the kind of rockier, rappy. I mean, I went to a BAM one celebration thing, and it was all heavy. It started light and just got heavier and heavier. So the Opalites, I mean, I saw them at the... Do you see them at the Rustic Stomp? It's the best.
1: No.
0: They're the best.
1: Because they played on the Saturday when I wasn't there.
0: Thursday night. It was amazing.
1: Thursday night, that was it, yeah.
0: It was they were really, really tight. So there's
1: That's it. I was at the Eamon, that's
0: why. So if you stitch it together, you could go, well, maybe there is a Bournemouth scene here of the young guys and girls playing this kind of thing. You had Chimp House playing, obviously, that kind of thing. So there's quite a strong element of it.
1: Yeah.
0: And it's really interesting to see where you get your inspirations from. What other kind of inspirations do you have then? What do you listen to at home?
1: I'm gonna interrupt.
0: Yes.
1: Let them answer that in a minute.
0: Yes.
1: Okay, is that right? Cool.
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0: Open Lights.
1: Amazing stuff though, Open Lights. Rosalie recorded here in Cheshire. Well, yeah, sort of, not really recorded. We went out on air and we then took it and patched it up and stuck it out.
0: So. And Emily did the lads' first EP. Up at Absolute Music.
1: Yeah, that's it. So we got Ika in with us.
0: Yeah, yeah.
2: Hello.
1: Thanks again for coming out in guys.
0: We have the merchandise.
2: Yeah.
1: Yes, wearing the t-shirts proudly.
2: Although nobody can see, but yeah, there's only three in the world currently, but they're looking to get more out.
0: Well, three in the world and you've got one of them.
3: No, we all have one.
1: Oh, we see what you mean. Yeah.
2: We wore them for festival because, you know, it was quite tight with time, so we just thought, put them on.
0: Promotion.
2: Everybody reads it. Boom.
1: That's it.
2: They know who we are.
0: And do you have a banner yet?
2: No, but that'd be a cool thing to get, wouldn't it?
3: I think we should get
2: that. Yeah, that's the next step.
1: But what type of banner do you go for, Ski? Do you go for like the roll-up pop-up thing? Or do you go for the massive, great thing that takes forever and a day to put up?
0: It's the challenge of finding where to put the banner up.
4: We do have a drum skin, like a drum skin with Ika on it, which I just got, which is cool.
3: Which, what were you doing with today, Frankie? What were you doing with it today?
4: So today I broke, well, it wasn't today, it was last band practice, I broke my drum skin on...
3: So he decided to flip it around on the Ika side and play the drums on the Ika skin.
4: But I put some tape over it, so it wasn't damaged. So I need to get that fixed before our next gigs.
1: How on earth do you break a drum skin? They're supposed to be...
3: He's got two of them. His snare's done as well.
4: Yeah, my snare, the bottom of my snare's broken as well, and my cymbal's cracked.
0: Because you guys did you did the soundscape, didn't you, in the Shambles? On the key, So there was two schools of thought there. One was it was really loud, right?
1: Yeah.
0: But because the Shambles is right by the ice cream shop and everything like that, you see.
3: Yeah,
0: but
3: we got a noise complaint, didn't we?
0: But it wasn't just you. I think the room 18. Basically, if you put a drum kit in there, it gets loud. But as you've just explained, you smack the things until it breaks. But there was another school of thought which was it was great that the youth was out there and playing music. So I heard more about that, to be honest, than I did that there was a complaint about
3: good
0: the
3: fun that gig, wasn't it?
2: Yeah. So
3: that
2: was... I took the complaint as a compliment. That's brilliant. I saw so many people walking past, like, the fingers in their ears. I was just like, great. I love it.
1: They're trying to make a point, aren't they?
0: Funny place to put it on, but the landlord was dead keen to have you on, so that was good. He really supported it, didn't he? So, but we'd hopefully do Soundscape next year, so we'll get ahead of the curve and get you into one of the gigs in the evening in one of the venues, yeah?
3: Oh, yeah, that'll be nice, thanks. Cool.
0: Yeah, because there's a few like it, loud and hard. Especially the guy at Waves. I put you up for playing
2: Ross.
0: Waves.
2: We've spoken with him.
0: He had a dead lettuce in there. Did you hear about that?
1: Yeah, no.
0: So Rossi
1: Dead was Lettuce, by the way, are playing on Friday at the Cellar, just to get that one in.
0: Oh yeah, there's a lot on there.
3: Chaplains.
2: We played there before. That's where we started, really.
3: Our first proper gig was at Chaplains.
2: We've played loads of
4: There used to be like open mic.
3: Open mic on the last next Sunday year,
4: but they stop in the summer.
3: It was the last Sunday of every month, wasn't it?
4: We
1: played like for young bands to play. Open mic, Sandy Hellions.
3: Big shout out to Sandy. Yeah, she's done wonders for us. We wouldn't have played at festival if it wasn't for her.
1: That's his fault. He started that on this show, didn't you? We had Sandy again.
2: Started what?
1: That Sandstorm doing the under 18 showcase on the Cellar Bar on a Sunday.
0: We had Sandy in here and she was telling us all about it. And we said, because she used to be at the old fire station where people would practice playing, doing the sound, practice. And we were like, where do you play gigs? So, we haven't quite got gigs. So then we had all day at Chaplin's and I said to them, you can have the, I don't know, 11 till 3 slot, just fill it with whatever you want. Mm. So in that, we had the beginnings of South Street, Design Fault, the Indie Revival Kiddies, the Daltons. So actually, when you track it, they've all gone on. So the Sandy Wood piece, together with the thing they do at the Trip, with Matt Black.
3: The Music Club, we all went to that.
0: Yeah, Music Club, exactly. Yeah. It is such an important thing, and it's lovely that you've brought it back in. Yeah.
1: That is happening next week. The Trip. Matt Black's under 18 showcase at the Trip.
3: That's next week.
4: Yeah.
3: We're playing.
4: Oh god.
1: Really?
3: Yeah. Wait, we're doing it.
4: Is that definitely the right thing?
3: Is it the same one?
0: At the Trip?
4: Is it for young?
0: Yeah, yeah, yeah.
3: Oh my god, I didn't realise that was so soon.
1: All it says here is Hangover Hill.
3: Is it not that one?
1: Under 21's original music showcase, and then to perform concept Matt or Mel.
5: More about it.
1: Hangoverhill@gmail.com.
0: But I think if anyone is thinking, you know, I've got two or three of my best mates here, and I'm in a band, and we practice in our garage, a bit like we're, you know, like Keanu Reeves. Wild Stallions, wasn't it? That's right, Wild Stallions. Then it's out there, just grab it. We've got more, another example of lads just grabbing it and doing it. Brilliant. That is brilliant news, yeah. Because I think, like I say, there's quite a lot of people coming out of that thing about playing live, so that's brilliant. You brought it back, and so your next gig is what, a couple of weeks time then, is it?
2: We've got one on the 5th of September. Okay, I'm not going to remember the name of the pub.
1: It's a Friday night. Friday the 5th? Because it's when... No, Saturday.
2: I think it's Saturday, yeah. It's in Southampton. We're supporting bands like, I don't know if you've heard, Exolaro, Vinea. There's Elephants with Shotguns, which I think is very creative.
0: The name already.
2: Yeah, yeah.
3: That's cool.
2: It's like more
0: Brook
2: metal.
0: Or somewhere?
2: Sorry?
0: At the Brook, or where's that to?
2: I can't remember the name of the
0: pub. We'll have to have a think where it is,
2: But definitely.
0: Because there's some great venues in Southampton.
3: Mm. And 20 days later, we're playing White Horse, I think it's called.
1: White Horse, Lytton Cheney, Dorchester. It's right there on the gig guide. Yeah.
2: Is it the 20th or the 21st?
1: It's the Saturday, Sunday the 20th.
2: Yes.
3: Oh, is it? Oh, so 15 days later. Yeah. My bad.
0: That's going to be a matinee. A roast lunch, isn't it?
1: Yeah.
0: How do you like your roast beef? Right against the scenes!
3: Yeah, we're getting paid £250 for that.
0: Oh,
3: game, which is good.
0: Just talk about that. Level there. Keep your commercial rates quiet.
3: Okay, no, we're not getting paid for that game.
2: Getting nothing.
0: That's good. But it's good, isn't it?
3: But yeah, it's good to start, you know, getting...
0: Definitely.
3: Getting paid for games.
0: Definitely, yeah. Because, too often you have to, when you're trying to manage, get these events going, you want to give everybody money, but the budget just isn't there.
3: Like
0: I try to be straight to people, say look, there's a slot but there's no money.
3: We're happy to play gigs without.
0: I'm alright with that deal, that's kind of okay, but I'm not really okay with it, because I'd rather give you at least, you know, a rate each and give everyone a rate each. So but the headline bands tend to take the...
3: It's kind of like King of Kings. Like, loads of people have volunteered to play that, but no one gets paid. Unfortunately, we can't do it this year because Sam's at Centre Park.
2: I'm on a little holiday.
3: But...
2: Third one this year.
1: Can you remember the name of the pub that you're playing on Saturday?
0: We're intrigued now.
2: Oh, yeah.
3: Come on, Sam. You got that.
4: Sam's the one who knows all this stuff.
2: Do some deep dive.
1: Well, I'm just looking...
0: Hobbits.
2: My dad's on it.
1: I've got it on screen again here. I'm just looking. No, Oddfellows, Wimborne, West Howe. Right, Dolphin Pub in Southampton has got Dolphin.
2: That's one.
1: Featuring Elephants with Shotguns.
2: That's it.
1: Exelard, The Sunday Room. I can't read it.
0: It should say Eka, basically.
1: It should say Eka, but it doesn't. Carrion,
0: Dixie Dicks
1: and the Rebel Pixies, Let's Talk, Vinea, and Crush, Crush, Crush.
0: Yeah, so you need to get on that, get yourself on the list.
1: Yeah. Mm.
0: It always helps, doesn't it?
1: Well, have you got flyers for the gig? For the festival?
2: No.
3: There's a poster on Instagram.
2: No physical stuff.
1: If you send it to chinners@rockregeneration.com, it'll make sure your name gets in the gig guide.
2: Oh.
1: That's how it works.
2: Yeah.
0: So that's a tip. Write that one down.
2: Yeah.
0: Chinners at Rock Regeneration. Send them your flyers.
1: I'm going to write to him now.
0: He does the gig listings and stuff like that. So to get your gigs out there. I mean, he kind of just trawl things as well, but you can't expect him. But he's a great supporter of Used Guys from a Distance as well.
2: Mm.
0: I don't know if you bumped into him, but there's a lot of people behind what you're trying to do, yeah?
2: Mm.
0: That you probably don't even know. Faceless people like me and Tim trying to promote and help the youth. The tricky thing I joke with people is, because as I get older, the youth is still 16, 17, 18, and the gap gets bigger. So you've got to try quite hard, because in a couple of years' time, you see, you'll be off doing your thing, and that's fine. That's job done. Like South Street are now off doing their thing. Carsick, massively doing their thing.
3: Yeah. I quite like being young, because like, a lot of people think it's more impressive if we're young.
2: I don't see how it is more impressive, though. Like, we're all people. It doesn't matter about the age, really.
3: The fact that we haven't been playing as long.
2: Yeah.
0: Well, that's impressive, isn't it, that you are doing your own stuff? Because there's the... Did you ever see this thing on Britain's Got Talent where SOS Band were playing first on this year?
2: Oh, I heard about that, yeah.
0: So Simon Cowell was there. So you go down the line, you know, the three judges go, yeah, we like it. And Simon, comes to Simon Cowell. He goes, you got, I think you could do really well here, lads. You've got two choices. Option A, you could be a covers band. I could see a big market for that, blah, blah, blah. Or option B, you could do originals. And before he finished his sentence, they went, originals.
2: Absolutely.
0: And they're pushing it. And I think on the back of that, they've got a lot of cred out of it. And they kept talking about the Bournemouth original music scene. I mean, Bournemouth, Paul, Christchurch. So
2: yeah.
3: I mean,
0: that's you guys.
2: That's us, yeah.
3: Yeah, we really believe in originals because, like, it helps get you out there a bit more, I think.
0: Like, I think it helps your brains as well, doesn't it?
3: Easier to think about, like, what you're doing in the song as well.
0: Yeah, because if you had learnt a cover version or something, would you have the same buzz as where you come up with a lick, you've put something to it, and you've broken the skin drum to it, you know? you wouldn't, would you?
3: It wouldn't be the
0: same thing, would it? So, wow.
1: Cool. Sorry, I'm back in the room.
0: Back in the room.
1: Just messaged Shinners to get Eco on the bill.
2: Oh, thanks. Brilliant, thank you.
1: And also, talking about OMA stuff.
0: All right,
1: because I'm thinking we've got some OMA showcases.
0: Oh, the under-18 ones? They're at it. You're on it, aren't you?
1: Are you on the bill for one of the under-18 showcases?
0: I think you are, because I messaged your management company.
2: Yeah.
0: As you said, you're on it.
1: Last Monday of September,
0: I think,
1: or the first Monday in October. We've got two showcases.
2: Oh, cool.
0: The Underground?
1: In the Underground.
0: I'm sure you're on it.
2: Yeah. Oh, yeah, definitely.
1: Oh, you are on it?
2: Yeah.
1: Perfect.
2: Underground, I remember now.
0: The management's come back in the room. Yeah, you're on it, lads.
2: But
3: it's not about that, Frankie.
1: I'll cancel that last message to Chidders.
0: No, it's fine, because it's better that it said twice, isn't it?
2: Yeah.
0: So that's... So the Underground is a venue that kind of has been on and off for quite a while, kind of disappeared, our friend and colleague Hawkeye Houlihan brought it back up, and it's got potentially 200 capacity venue. Wow. I mean, you get 100 people now, I think it's probably quite
1: 100
0: fine.
1: People feels busy.
0: Feels busy.
3: Wasn't our, what's it? Sorry to interrupt. Yeah, but our recent Bear Cave gig, that was meant to be
2: it
3: the
2: was
3: Underground.
2: Supposed to be there, but it got changed.
0: Oh, that was my
2: it?
0: One, yeah. Is that my one?
3: Yeah.
0: Joe and the Boys, you can't Joe's, say that other word.
3: Joe and
0: the Star Boys, yeah.
3: Yeah.
0: Thank
2: cool.
0: you. That was immense. That was immense.
1: Yeah, because you had to shift it, didn't you? From Chaplin's.
0: From
1: Bear Cave to.
0: The Underground, from the Underground, because it wasn't quite ready.
1: Yeah.
0: And they also, the license meant the lads wouldn't be able to play. And then we were looking at. The Four Horsemen, and again the license wouldn't allow them to play, so we went for the Bear Cave so the lads could play. So we had used guys, didn't we? We have our Room 18,
2: yes,
0: and then we had Joe and his boys. And what was beautiful about that was that we had the youth and these guys coming over from the Faroe Islands, really thrown out with 1.5 minute punk songs, didn't they?
4: Crazy. I like them. They're cool.
0: But what did you think of how he engaged the audience?
2: Oh, yeah, brilliant.
4: He had a lot.
2: Clever.
4: He had very good stage presence. I thought, like, because when I first met him, I was not expecting him to be like have that much stage presence. Like, he's like a different person on stage.
1: A lot of people like that. They're meek and mild when you speak to them.
4: Yeah,
1: and then
4: he was.
1: Put them on a stage with a microphone, they suddenly become the largest guy in the room.
4: It's
1: a stage act. It is acting.
4: Yeah.
0: He almost had like a Nick Cave style, because he would tell a story. Partly, I think, driven by the fact his song's 1.5 minutes long. But he would tell a story about the song and engage us. And at one point, the best bit, he was like,
1: were the stories like three times longer than the songs then?
0: Probably twice.
1: That's Grant Shunky territory.
0: Yeah.
1: You're doing a 5 minute song, but you spend 10 to 15 minutes talking about why you wrote the song in the first place.
0: One of his best stories was, he was like, I watched you, where are the lads? Where are the lads?
2: Yeah, he brought us up.
0: He brought all the lads up.
1: Oh, really? From the Argentine and Ica?
0: Yeah. And he's down and he's chatting to them and telling them, I don't know, probably something fairly inspiring, but a bit random as well, probably. And then he basically said to them, I want you to mosh. So they climbed back over the barrier, played, and they were all moshing. There was a ring round the back, which was mainly the mums and dads just going, nice. Not wanting to get involved.
1: Yeah.
3: Remember the Forces intro? That was a failed attempt at me.
2: What, Bear Cave?
3: No, the old Forces intro. I used to do that little talking bit, and there's a failed intro of me trying to explain what the song was.
2: Oh yeah, we tried the whole intro thing.
3: Yeah,
2: doesn't really work.
3: We tried doing that talking thing at the start.
2: Yeah, I'm sure it'll get to us at some point.
5: Just what you do is do it in the car. As you go, if you're going to a gig, whatever, patter. Get your patter going in the car, so your mindset is in the we're now going to be chatting and pattering about our stuff.
3: Yeah.
5: And talk to yourself in the mirror as well. But it's important.
0: Mm. I think it is a confidence thing, and just to have, but probably not do it too long. That's the trouble. When it goes on too long, it then
2: loses its energy.
0: The drummer gets twitchy. Yeah. You can already tell. You look around, the drummer's like, I just want to hit the drum.
2: He always is.
3: Yeah, if you tell Frank to play quietly, he won't.
2: Ever.
4: When I need to play quietly, though.
3: When I don't have, like,
5: When
3: I don't have loud enough speakers at band practice.
4: Yeah, true.
0: But do you remember the other thing that they did when he was talking? The guitarist just twiddled something.
2: And yeah, just noodled.
0: I don't think I've ever seen that before. He noodled, didn't he? He just noodled away and played his own little song, I think, as Joe was talking for a minute and a half, 2 minutes.
5: Well, that's fine.
0: So it wasn't dead air.
5: There's a lot of people that do that. Pete Christie was a past master of that.
0: Okay.
5: Came on the show, literally noodled for the whole 2 hours we had the show. Even while I had other music playing from the playout system, he was still noodling.
0: So that's something you could nick.
2: That's very Rage Against the Machine. Like, I've watched loads of performances and Zach would just be talking about something really important and then Tom's just there like...
0: Yeah.
2: That's
0: the right volume.
2: Yeah, definitely.
0: You can find your own little
5: find your own groove.
2: Yeah.
5: Something that works. Get some patter that works.
2: Yeah.
5: Get some practice. Then if you want to do some wall of sound stuff. I mean, and Nulla Salus. They're away this weekend up in Nottingham, playing. I can't remember which festival it is, but they're playing a festival in Nottingham. But yeah, they do this. They have trigger samples. So the drummer is doing it's very technical metal. What Nulla Salus do, but then they don't want silence between songs, so they need to. They retune regularly and stuff. But basically, they have triggers that fire by the drummer. So the drummer's got a bunch of pads, hit a trigger, and some electronic stuff comes out, or some theme music or something they've got going, and then that is then the cue for the next song to start. So they know they've got like 10 seconds to quickly tune everything up and bang, they're
2: working.
5: But there's always something going on.
2: Some noise.
5: They are playing Chaplains and the Cellar Bar for October. Get an early plug in. Nulla Salus, first gig in Bournemouth, proper gig. They've done a couple, but they've had to pull them because.
0: Will they bring their own light show? Because they're the second band in Bournemouth to have a light show, because we've got a light show.
5: Yeah, but they were the first in the original. You're just copying.
0: Yeah, we just got a disco light.
5: Yeah. No, they do. Nulla Salus are the only band in Bournemouth that used to bring a full lighting rig and totally transform the Chaplin stage with the lighting.
0: Now there's two, because we bring our little disco light.
5: You've got a disco light. But they've also got... Who else have they got? I think they've got...
0: Is Eureka playing?
5: Yeah. No.
0: I've
5: forgotten who they've got.
0: I'll come to you.
5: It'll come back to you. We were only talking about it in the pub the other night, but yeah.
0: So you're recording an EP or more stuff. You've got a new song. You've got several festivals, most of which you remember where they are now, with the help of management outside as well.
2: Yeah.
0: So what else have you got to tell us then?
5: I'm going to call time to let them think about answering that question.
0: Hold that thought.
5: And we're going to go into Chimp House, because Chimp House are also playing this festival that I've now lost on screen, because I had it on screen a minute ago. But yeah, we'll talk more about Chimp House in a minute.
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0: There we go.
1: Chimp Keely sized pool table by Chimp House. Look, you were just saying, they go for it, don't they? Just
0: Yeah.
1: Chimp House are also playing on the bill at the Absolute Music.
0: Is that Sunday?
1: No, I think I've got it Saturday, haven't I?
0: Saturday?
1: Yeah. I just had it on screen and I was gone again.
0: Oh, don't worry. It's this weekend. It's definitely this weekend because it's Bank Holiday weekend, isn't it?
1: Saturday the 29th. Absolute Music. It's right there on screen in front of you.
0: I'm going to Victorious on the Sunday.
1: Oh, cool. Yeah, Portsmouth.
0: Yeah.
1: Yeah, but are you playing this Sunday?
0: We were supposed to be playing.
1: With Halloween Hillbillies.
0: But it kind of got lost in May in an email.
1: So
0: on your social medias, what's your preferred platform? Go on, teach the old boys your
2: TikTok.
0: Problem. TikTok,
3: are you? Nah, we're Instagram.
4: Yeah, we're Instagram.
2: No, we're not.
3: Yes. We're both.
2: They're lying. They're lying. Both. They're lying. They're lying to you because
3: No, Frankie, we're both.
2: Well, I guess we have different preferences then because I say Instagram.
3: But TikTok's our bigger thing.
5: Instagram's more professional.
0: So
5: that's what we like to keep.
0: You should have the data to back it up, you see. You should be able to go to me. I've got so many hits on TikTok.
1: Frankie, you're saying you've got more hits on TikTok.
2: Well, I think we have more followers on TikTok.
5: That is true.
2: I feel like you guys are bad-mouthing TikTok about it.
5: It's
2: a good platform.
5: We're just saying we're both.
2: Yeah, you can get a lot.
5: We're not either.
2: I don't think the person who owns TikTok is watching this,
0: My lads your age will go for the TikTok every time.
2: Yeah.
0: You think
2: it's
0: what
2: a
0: you
2: big
0: have
2: thing
0: is
2: now.
0: You have people our age are Facebookers.
2: Yeah, we're not on Facebook.
1: Maybe. I heard little rumours MySpace is coming back.
0: Way.
1: Yeah, seriously. People are gonna the guys that sold MySpace to a venture capitalist company, they finally decided that it's going nowhere. Someone has bought it who wants to make it turn it back into MySpace and to be the band space that it always used to be.
0: So MySpace used to be a social network for bands,
5: videos,
0: all that kind of stuff, and then it just got overtaken by
1: It got sold to venture capitalists who did nothing with it.
5: Yeah.
1: Apart from N-ification, which is just, you know, the way of things. So everyone slowly switched. There was Reverb Nation popped up, but no one really got on with it.
0: I was on that for a while.
1: Then Facebook became the de facto. So that's why
0: this show generally runs
1: on Facebook, but it's too much.
0: You get lost in it.
1: It's this whole thing of N-muckification, shall we call it?
0: Yes, because the Instagram is probably the promoters and stuff like that, and the bookers.
2: It's different thing. That's why I like Instagram, because TikTok's more of like for the younger generation, and then the people that will actually help us.
1: I can see it happening.
2: And book us.
5: Yeah, we get all the bookings from Instagram. Yeah. Like it's.
1: That makes a lot of sense.
0: So it's,
1: Instagram is a more professional platform for bookings and agents and things like
5: that's
1: that.
5: That's what we
1: but
5: mean.
1: But TikTok
5: really.
1: Is where you get your fans.
2: Yeah.
1: And that's why
5: it's not either or. It's both that are important.
0: Target audience. Know your target audience. Target audience, Instagram, is your bookers and stuff like that. That's brilliant. Yeah. You're grimacing, but your fans, if that's TikTok, it's fine.
2: Yeah, yeah.
0: My band's people wouldn't know what TikTok is, I don't think. They'd think it's a clock in the corner of the room, even if that did TikTok. So.
1: Well, there was a band that played the Anvil a couple of months ago, and they were massive on TikTok.
0: Yeah.
1: And basically got the gig. They're from Canada, and they got the gig at the Anvil mainly because they had a UK manager who found them on TikTok and said, let's get
0: was
1: you
0: it
1: in the UK.
0: Wow.
1: It was half. It was pretty decent. I heard it was decent. You know, I mean, pretty decent. The Anvil is only, you know, you can only get 30 people and it's pretty decent. I think it was probably up to the 60, if not the 100.
0: You just got to hit everything basically as hard as you can. Even a lot of people going back to old school flyers and stuff like that, you know?
5: Yeah.
0: Because I think even whatever system you use is kind of word of mouth, whether it's word of mouth on a digital platform, word of mouth of, you know, Ike playing, you meet someone at the pub or whatever, Ike, well, you don't obviously, well, you might do, but in a sports bar, but Ike are playing down the blah, blah, blah, are you going to go? Like, oh, yeah, I'll go along. Cool. Anyway, the question I posed before we had a break,
1: which was a long time ago,
0: because I can't talk about the adverts, you see, but
1: talk about Chimp House, though. We play Chimp House,
0: so who are maybe of this bubble, maybe the Bournemouth music thing is this kind of edgier, rockier, punkier thing. Maybe that's what everyone's going, what is the Bournemouth scene? Maybe it is that. Because if you tell the world it is that outside, they'll believe it, and then they'll hype.
1: I would say the Bournemouth scene is evolving.
0: Evolving.
1: It's
2: getting better, isn't it?
1: I've been involved in the Bournemouth scene now for 20... I've moved down here 32 years ago, started putting gigs on in 96, which is the year we got married, which is 30 years ago. So for 30 years, I've been been involved in gigs of one sort of shape or another. And I would say the constant thing about the Bournemouth scene is it's always an evolution. It's always evolving. It's gone from this to this to this to this to this all the way through. So it's always an ever-changing market. So right now, yes, teenage grunge, teenage punk is coming up. But there's always been a rock scene, and there's always been a... But the rock scene fades and grows and rises and falls. And then for a while we had like a surfy punk scene, sort of really, really, pop. There's a lot of pop punk going around. There was a lot of surf rock style stuff, much like the Surfing Birds, the stuff that they do. But this was like back in the... George that does the show. George that does the... George from the Lonely Surf.
0: Yes.
1: That does the show the week before this show.
0: That makes sense.
1: On Live Our Live. Yeah. George was in a band called... he was in a band called Willowin, but it was in another band before that. And they were very inspired by the sea and surf. Yeah, so sort of...
0: Are you less inspired by the sea and surf stuff like that? What are your songs about?
5: Well, I'll leave that to Carlos.
2: I like the sea.
0: Good lads.
2: We like the sea.
0: But what's your kind of inspiration on the words then? Is it just...
2: Well, all right, it's changed over the years. It was first about like war, but like against it. But I don't really aim for that anymore because people can sometimes get annoyed about that and stuff. So then
0: it's
2: radio friendly.
0: Rage Machine did a lot about, wasn't it?
2: That you can tell they were influenced by them.
0: Yeah.
2: Then it floated to girls a little bit because I broke up with a girl. So a lot of the, like, there was like three songs, like, about that. I don't know. What we just sort of do, rant. I don't know. Our lyrics aren't really about anything right now. Like, it's just random.
0: Pixies. Do you listen to Pixies? Their songs are kind of. Sort of. I'm sure they make sense to Frank Black, but when you listen to them, you're like, I haven't got a clue what that's about.
2: Yeah.
0: This monkey's gone to heaven is the only thing that makes sense. It just makes it random words that kind of rhyme, I think.
2: Yeah, I think that's cool. I think that's cool when bands do that because it's just like...
0: Surrealist.
2: Yeah. I think it's catchy a lot of the time. Like, I think still when I write songs, like, I'll sometimes like say like remarks that link to war, but like not actually addressing it, if you know what I mean. Intending it, but not saying it because...
0: Yeah.
2: I know people can like sometimes get annoyed, and especially when it comes to like politics. So I try not to talk too much about it now, but I definitely do still have like some remarks, like
0: because you lads have had like every two or three years, it's like my lads, like some stupid war happened, haven't you?
2: The Iran thing, and then you've got the Ukraine thing, and then
0: you got COVID. You go, but it was in a war. It's kind of a different type of war, wasn't it? All these things. So you're kind of writing songs about this environment, but in a way that's like not obvious.
2: Yeah.
0: I like that. It's cool.
2: Yeah.
0: And your new single. That was the question. asked about 3 years ago. tell us about your new single,
2: Sam. You want to take this one?
5: Yeah, sure. So basically, we've had this song called End for quite a while now, and when we recorded a bunch of songs in Absolute, which was ages ago, but we finally released it 3rd of August, I think, was the release date. But yeah, it's out. Stream it. It's on most platforms, Spotify, Apple Music.
2: I swear it's before that, because I swear it was out when we played Festival.
5: No, it doesn't matter.
2: Yeah.
5: It's out. Go stream it. Yeah. And we still have more songs recorded from that time in the studio, so that's going to come out relatively soon as well.
0: It definitely matters if you've got something planned with the release of the single, isn't it?
5: Yeah.
0: You definitely need to know that date. The past is gone, isn't it? It's out there, it's unleashed to people.
5: That's
0: the key thing, yeah.
5: Yeah, the single was, we cold dropped it. We like no promotion at all. Okay. We just went, boom, here it is. And overnight, not even we were too sure Well, obviously, we're not sure when it came out either.
2: Yeah, we just did like, I did the DistroKid, so I just did the soonest option. It was like ASAP, and then I didn't even know myself when it was come out, and I woke up like the next morning, and I saw on Spotify it was out, and I was like, oh, there you go.
0: What happened to it then?
2: What do you mean?
0: In that when it was out and you cold dropped it, did people pick it up, or was it a slow burner? Or
2: it released a TikTok after.
4: Quite a lot of,
2: we released a TikTok after, so it kind of shocked people. So we promoted it actually like after it came out.
0: Yeah.
2: So quite quickly we got like quite a few people listening to it, like in the local area.
5: Yeah, it's like I check the account every now and then, and like the monthly listeners are growing every day. So it's going pretty good.
0: Because I haven't released in any bands I've been in thing for years. We used to go around and sell CDs, you see.
5: Yeah.
0: And where you go to a gig and people would buy CDs, like there's, you wouldn't believe, you know. And then maybe a CD and a T-shirt. And now you probably, if you went out with a vinyl, it'd be quite cool, wouldn't it?
5: But that would be cool.
0: I mean, there are ways to get 100 vinyls quite reasonably. It's pressed, aren't they? But there's always that thing, how would you unleash it to people? And I won't want an attic full of CDs. Like, I have got a box full of old Hillbilly CDs, I think, from years ago. You know, it's like,
5: Yeah, physical media is always better, but, you know, it's not how people go nowadays. I mean,
4: people don't really want to pay for CDs when you can just get on Spotify for
2: free. Yeah, exactly. You just got
4: that's the thing.
2: Just some people don't even bother to pay, like, get rid of the ads. So, and you can still listen to the songs.
5: But, I think it's still better. It's superior to any sort of digital.
0: Well, again, it's about target audience, because there are a group of people who will buy a physical album, because there's nothing like they love better than opening it and smelling it and reading it and all that kind of
5: thing. Yeah.
0: We went to see Opus Kink. Have you come across Opus Kink? Check them out when you go online. They're kind of art rocky band, but they did an open in-store at Vanilla Records in Southampton. If you haven't been there before, have a look. It might be around the corner from where you're playing when we find out where you are in Southampton. Yeah. It's around the corner from Heartbreakers.
5: Okay.
0: But they were playing like where you are now, literally across the table when I was watching them. And they played a slightly stripped down set, but the room was full of people who wanted to see the band that close and buy the record. So they sold 100 records that day, but a lot of bands do that kind of in-store thing.
5: Mm.
0: So it's something to think. So what would be really, really exciting challenge, actually, when you get your physical thing, is do an in-store tour of Bournemouth. Because if you speak to Spud at Rocket Records, or Sean at the HMV,
2: that's what I was about to say. HMV,
0: or the guys up at Boiler Room, they would. But the soundscape thing that we started to kick off, we had some electronica in HMV.
5: Mm.
0: They're all kind of up for it, but what they want it kind of easy to do. You see,
2: we played at HMV, before Ika. It was just me and Frankie in a two-piece. He played drums, I played guitar, and I sang. And we played at HMV. It was a pretty cool gig.
0: You can go back there, can't you? And do it again.
2: Yeah, we should.
4: We've spoken to them before. They've said, I mean, it was a while ago now, but they said that we can go back and play, which would be cool.
2: That was like December time, I think I spoke to them.
0: Because the thing is, if you... I sometimes use the example of the Sheffield scene where the Arctic Monkeys came out of. It was kind of out of a studio. Some guy ran a studio in his house, and a whole load of bands went to this thing. But they created the scene. They weren't waiting for Tim to create the scene. The bands actually created the scene themselves. So when I try and say there's a bubble of like-minded people, it's like, you can make this happen.
5: Mm.
0: You three, if you wanted to, you could make a bit of the Bournemouth scene happen. And if you've got all the bands and the other people in the ecosystem making it happen, all of a sudden you have got a scene and people come to visit us, you know, and hear our music. So I look forward to the records all day. And my album, the vinyl. I don't want a CD. I haven't got a CD player.
5: Yeah.
0: I have in the van.
1: You got
0: If I want to listen to CD, I go and sit in the van.
1: Yeah. Well, this is it. It's awkward, like you were saying. You know, people get it for free on Spotify.
0: Yeah. I'm waiting for that die.
1: But this is the Matt Black model. Matt Black has this brilliant model. Says you put it on Bandcamp, but you release your stuff first on Bandcamp, because then your core listeners will get it on Bandcamp, particularly if you release it on like a Bandcamp Friday.
5: Yeah.
1: So your hardcore fans will then buy that off Bandcamp, and that supports you, because Bandcamp are pretty good.
5: Yeah.
1: Even though they've been taken over, they've slid. I think they're still one of the best places for online, you know, not necessarily streaming, but online
0: sales.
1: Sales.
5: Yeah.
1: Then month later, then you release it on Spotify, put it on general release. So your fans get the first dibs.
2: Yeah.
1: And you get the money from the fans that want to buy it off you.
2: Yeah, listen, I quite like physical that, because it's
1: yeah.
2: You earn more money from it.
1: That's it.
2: Yeah.
1: And then when you do the gigs, then you have the physical. The difficulty is you've got to have the money to invest to get the physical stuff in the first place.
6: Yeah. That's the problem.
0: Well, you just told us playing a gig, you get a few CDs for that.
1: That's it.
0: Put it back in the machinery. And get a few t-shirts for that.
1: Get the t-shirt. I mean, Electric Shakes.
0: Do you know those guys, Electric Shakes?
5: I've heard of them, yeah.
2: I think I have too, yeah.
1: They're fairly massive on the scene, but they've not played Wimborne. I don't think they've ever played the right. They might have played the Cricketers a long time ago.
0: They played Rising Sun or.
1: But they played the Rising
0: Sun. Saturday afternoon.
1: They played the Rising Sun last Saturday.
0: Yeah, it looked really good.
1: And Steve, talking with Steve in the pub afterwards, they sold 200. They went down really well. Sold £200 worth of merch.
6: Whoa.
1: Which is a huge amount of merch to sell at a gig nowadays.
0: See, that's a brilliant thing, because a lot of those pubs just play the cover bands, and they get sucked into this thing of, we'll only play cover bands because people only want to hear cover bands and sing along songs they like. Mm. Then the Shakes go in and rattle it up, and you watch the videos, people loved it.
1: Yeah.
0: Because it had the energy and the vibe and all that thing that you want, and the connection.
1: Mm.
0: So yeah, that was brilliant.
1: And the sound guy said, I just pick and choose which gigs I want to do at the Rising Sun. And he chose to do the Shakes because he'd heard of them. He says, yeah, next time you're doing the gig, I'm definitely going to be doing your sound for you. You think, this is someone who doesn't need to work as a sound guy, clearly, because he can pick and choose, I'll do this one, I won't do that one. But he says he wants to do the Shakes every time at the Rising Sun. I think, fair play. Good stuff. Going to play another little piece of music.
0: Okay.
1: Lidchipminster.
0: Right.
1: Bit further out of town. They have a rugby club. And on Sunday, so the bank holiday Sunday this coming weekend, they have their own Family Fun Day Festival thing going on.
0: Family Fun Day Festival?
1: Yeah. It's all fundraising and stuff to get it all going on. And they have got a couple of artists playing, one of which is Basic Blues Jones.
0: Oh, yeah.
1: So I've dug out from my archives from back in the day, I've dug out some
0: Basic... Start the old grey whistle test.
1: Yeah, that's it. Dug out some Basic Blues Jones to stick on for your delectation and pleasure. So we've got some Basic Blues Jones coming up in just a minute.
0: Cool.
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My, my, my, my, my, what can I say?

0: a few years ago, probably 6-7 years ago, bringing up youngsters around him.
1: Yeah.
0: Started a band to get some guys, you know, just getting used to gigging. And you think, yeah, fair play, you know.
1: Cool. So, there's one back for you then. So, from today's chat, what do you think you're going to take away of it about what you might do differently with your music and stuff like that? Or we talked offline, didn't we? On the radio, you often have great conversations off air. And then the things you now got to repeat it on air. So what are the things you think you'd take away from today?
2: Possibly just having music that also represents us and is more accessible with radio edits and that. Yeah. We're not going to stop swearing. That's what we do.
1: Yeah.
2: But we're going to have a backup plan for when we want to get our music out there for more people that don't want stuff like that.
3: Like, best of all, I managed to cut it out then. I found replacement ones like Flip, for instance.
2: Yeah.
3: Carlos
2: is quite good at that.
3: Yeah.
0: I heard Absolute Darlings when they were doing something, and they've got Naughty Bird.
3: Absolute Darlings?
0: Yeah.
3: I recognise that name. Wait, where do I recognise that from?
0: They were massive back in the day. But John was just doing it, and I knew he had a rude word in it, and it was like a open Bournemouth Square or something. And literally, he's just doing this thing, and they go, and then just carries on. And literally, he just managed to cut out the word by self-editing and just put a in there.
3: Cool. The Absolute Darlings, like, sort of, like, hippie?
0: Yeah.
1: Yeah.
0: Very hippie.
3: My dad's mate, knows the singer
1: Pete
0: or
3: Laura, right, that's okay. It Laura, yeah.
1: At Camp Bestival, so you were
3: they were there. I played Penelope on their Rimsky's Yard stage with my dad once.
1: Cool.
0: With Laura Pocket. Brilliant.
3: Yeah,
1: because Penelope, Pete and Laura's daughter,
0: yes,
1: is now in something, who's of course on air. I've completely forgotten what it's called.
0: Penny Black.
1: No. Matthew Williams, not that one from Weymouth Swanage, plays loops, and she sings hauntingly and beautifully over the top. It's kind of a bit like a ravey type of thing they create, but for acoustics. Everything Everywhere or something like that, called something like that.
0: Okay.
1: I'll think of it later. But it was nice to bump into her. Of course, she did. You know, last time I saw her, exactly, she was like knee height, but now she was like singing away now. You know, like a cat suit. So yeah, that was the thing. It's funny because you often find there's people who know people. You're like, oh yeah,
3: well, yeah, small world, isn't it?
0: Heart shaped everything.
1: Yes.
0: Yeah, just found them on my channel.
1: Yes, I was trying to get them into town.
0: They played Chaplin's 2 months ago, according to my 30th of May was when I published that video. So they played. Would have played Celebar back. Yeah,
1: I don't know what that midweeker.
0: Yeah, looks like it's a Cherry Bomb night.
1: Right. Okay. Cool.
0: I'm just trying to see what the say. Yeah, it's a solid air night, Monday night, solid air.
1: Yeah. Well, they're worthy on Saturday.
0: Yeah, Monday the 4th of May. Anyway, sorry, I interrupted you.
1: So, you've got to get some radio edits. We've given you some names. I need to give you some more names of people like Stevie Lynch to get to for the gigs.
3: Yeah.
1: We talked again, this idea I had with Sully about putting on like a showcase thing where me and Sully kind of set it up and then let the kids run it.
0: Yeah, no, that's great.
1: You have to get his license sorted out there because unfortunately, you can't have under 18s in there, so you have to sort that one out.
0: Oh.
1: Yeah, yeah.
0: Well, this is it, because I was looking at this with licensing, and there isn't anything on the license that prohibits. In the Bournemouth licensing terms and conditions, there's nothing about.
1: It's probably the agreement you made not do it, isn't it?
0: Yeah,
1: yeah, rather than anything legal. But anyway, but the point is, I think, is that the more these guys are out there doing it. Because when we did the thing with Joe and the Starboys, it was really funny because the security guy came downstairs. We were supposed to finish at 10, and it was about 5 minutes past 10, and he came down with his clicker, and he was looking around. I thought he was going to throw them all out. Lads, you've got to get out. And I thought we'd throw you lot out, because it's happened some places before.
2: I was basically roommating, had a gig at the Thomas Trip, and I went down to support because, you know, we're all mates with them. At the door they were like, you know, you have to be out here by I think 9.
1: Yeah.
2: We're like, okay. And then we went in anyway. We watched about the first half of their set, and then they start walking about, and it's like, we just gotta go. But it's annoying. It's really annoying. It's
0: tricky. Yeah.
2: But
0: my nephew is in exactly the same, has been in exactly the same. He's 18 on what's the 30th?
1: Pretty
0: Sunday.
1: Funny.
0: 18 on Sunday.
1: Mm.
0: And he's finished. He's done his A levels. That's what A levels. He's done all that.

0: stuff. And him and his mates have been going around. He's learned to drive, and he's going around with all his mates, and they're all going to bits and pieces. Up, you know, summer's off and everything. They go to the pub, and they're like, "No, sorry, you can't come in."
1: Yeah,
0: and it's such a dampener.
1: It could only be worse by one day, couldn't it? If it was the 31st, because 2 days later it'd be the kiddie, wouldn't it?
0: Yeah, yeah.
1: Be at the top of his year, wouldn't it?
0: Yeah, that's it.
1: Well, look, lads, we need to let you go because we've got some other stuff to get through as well. It's been brilliant.
2: Thanks for
1: live
2: much.
1: On the radio.
3: Yeah, thanks for having us.
4: Yeah, thanks.
1: And it's amazing watching your journey, yeah, from afar. And there are lots of people watching from afar just gently trying to support and nudge and help. So
4: if
1: you get off with the help, take it.
4: Yeah.
1: But also get your network built up. Stevie Lynch's, you know. Go to the gigs before 9 o'clock.
4: Yeah.
1: Right, Steve, how you doing? I'm talking to Ski and Tim. They told us to get you give us a gig. Just going like that. I want a gig. And then,
2: Well, yeah, thank you so much for having us.
4: Thanks.
2: Been brilliant.
1: You take it. And you did very well. You did no Effin and Jeffin live on air.
2: Yeah.
1: It has happened before. And then what happens is we get the red light goes off and we get a phone call. There's Effin and Jeffin on the air. Hello, Dan. All right. Brilliant, guys. Thank you so much.
4: Thank you very much.
1: Thank you, Rika. Brilliant, brilliant. Well done, lads. Next time you can play live right in front of us. I'm kidding.
0: Well, hopefully next time we'll have some clean recordings.
1: Yeah. Lesson learned and we'll have a clean cut.
0: Sure thing. Nice one. Yeah. All right, I've got some more music lined up.
1: Cool, let's do that.
0: So Dixie Dicks.
1: And I'll let them out because they can't get out.
0: Yeah, that's it. Dixie Dicks and Dixie and the Verbal Pixies. Dixie has got two things going on. They've got this solo gig as part of the... I've lost it. Doesn't matter. We'll talk about it in a minute. But yeah, here's a little bit of Dixie Dicks for you.
1: We're getting hot.

0: Dixie Dicks there, Smoking Kills. Now, there was a lot of things going on with Dixie right now because they're involved with the Original Music Awards, being part of the selection and stuff, and so they're turning up at the Underground on a Monday night. But they've got gigs coming out. They've got a new single coming out within the week, which is called... Sorry, I'm having to reach for the computer
1: reach
0: here to get
1: for
0: this.
1: The stars.
0: Yeah, no, not like that. But yeah, the new single coming out. I've lost it already. Lost the page. Oh, that's why. But they're also playing as part of... We haven't really talked about this at all, but
1: why?
0: The biggest festival we've got this weekend is the takeover of Boscombe called Increase the Peace. Now, we dedicated the whole show to this back at the start of the month because Claire Armstrong came on right at the start of August and took us through everything that was going on, took us through all of the different venues. But there's a street stage, the Cellar Bar involved, the Underground's involved, Chaplin's are doing stuff in the garden. We've got Sharon White that we I've got queued up, Half Hang It Maggie. She played a brilliant set, like I mentioned, with in Cherry Bomb last night. I wasn't there, but I heard it was really good. But she's also playing at Chaplin's Garden on Sunday. It's just a massive Sunday takeover. The Sovereign Centre has got some stuff going on. There's like a drumming circle happening in it's called the Sovereign Circle. So I think that's on the street outside, on the entrance to the Sovereign Centre. Wild Cafe, which is further up, is doing some stuff. My computer's just decided to stop scrolling for some reason. So all the stuff I was scrolling through. Wild Cafe, there's the Jazz Cafe Bar, has got lots of individual artists. So Ellie B, Hannah Blunt, Louis Massey, all the old heroes, old faithfuls that you see doing solo stuff. And then the Crescent has got some stuff going on. This is jumping around like crazy. My laptop is not behaving at all. Garden Rooms Cafe, the Boscombe Royal Arcade has got a market and some Westbourne Strings. So there's a string of horns. And then there's all sorts of stuff going on Sea Road as well. Which is the pedestrian bit, I'm assuming. Artist Fitness, Aerial Fitness Studio has got some hoop and skills workshops going on. If you like aerial stuff, and go and see that. Alga Collective have got all sorts of crafts and exhibitions going on. Shelley Park has got stuff going on in the morning. So if you fancy some CYC yoga, it says here. That's not Increase the Peace because it's ITP. But yeah, CYC yoga, doing some yoga sessions from 10 o'clock. And then Factory Studios have got We Are Free, Eats and Beats, Soul Food, and the Boscombe Brewing Company all doing stuff in the studios there in that space. Old School House has got Storyworks, The Outsiders going on.
1: Loads of stuff going on. Boscombe.
0: Yeah, amazing.
1: That's brilliant, isn't it?
0: Yeah. It's a takeover all day Sunday.
1: Did we had Claire, was it for the first one we had her in here? Maybe years ago?
0: It was. Yeah, I mean, she's been involved for donkey's years doing this, but it just gets bigger and better every time.
1: Yeah, it was quite funny.
0: And the website is amazing. They've got Dan Petipa who's programming the website. And they've got a Clash Finder, which is what I've just been going through. My computer's not behaving very well, so, But yeah, Clash Finder, you can see exactly who's on when. But they've also got details of all the bands. If you like to know something more about the band, you click on it and it takes you through to more details about that band, including Freefall Collective. First Freefall Collective gig. The last time I saw them was on a YouTube picture because they were playing Glastonbury at the Arcadia stage, and there's a video of Christy Krofsky, lead singer, strapped into this massive great fiery wheel spinning around as part of the Arcadia stage at Glastonbury while screaming Freefall Collective vocals.
1: Brilliant.
0: Impressive stuff.
1: Yeah.
0: But yeah, haven't been seen for maybe 10 years locally, and they've apparently, we all thought it was rumours and supposition, but no, apparently they are, getting back together.
1: Claire's got some making angles, hasn't she?
0: Yeah, and they're rehearsing to make it right.
1: And is most of this free to access?
0: It's free to access. All they ask is that you get a wristband. If you buy a wristband for £20 up front, then that shows that you are supporting the festival, and you won't get harassed by the chuggers, as they call them, the charity bucket people. Otherwise, you'll be asked at every venue to donate. And by the time you've been to four venues and donated to five, you might as well have bought a wristband.
1: Yeah.
0: So get yourself a wristband.
1: Wow, it's great, isn't it? Because there's other towns, I think, in cities to have this kind of the street
0: festival,
1: don't they? But I guess Increase the Peace has got itself really well established. You now need to grow that that thing it's recognised outside more, doesn't it, really? But yeah, that's fantastic. You've got to give your hats off to people who spend so much time, effort and passion putting these things together, haven't you?
0: Totally.
1: It's just a beautiful thing to do.
0: Yeah.
1: And Boscombe is, well, he's got Harry Cottbeans went to park in the car park at Hawkwood Road the other day.
0: Oh, yeah.
1: So you can't park there, Harry. There's a building on it, aren't they? They're building a community centre on it. So I think in the next 3 years, you should see a nice little change to the Boscombe area, because the Royal Arcade's full as well, isn't it? Shops.
0: Yeah, it's the first time since 1946, apparently, that's been absolutely full. Sorry, is it 1946 or is it 46 years? But it's the first time in a long time that every single unit has been let.
1: Yeah.
0: Not all of them are in use, because there's a lot of remodelling going on. I happen to know two people that are basically remodelling their units right now.
1: Yeah.
0: Getting ready for doing what they want to do. One of them will be a studio and recording complex. And possibly a performance space. This could be a third performance space.
1: Wow.
0: Another one is sort of print and maker type area that they're still... They've been continually reformatting it for a year and a half now.
1: I don't know if we've mentioned it. Hasn't the O2 bought its lease now? So its future's kind of more
0: secure.
1: Solid, yeah. So now the O2 group, whoever that is...
0: They
1: own it rather than leasing it, so that's great, isn't it?
0: Because
1: that's an important part of the ecosystem, isn't it? I mean, there's so many bands, big bands, come in there and trial out their music, don't they? And kind of up and coming bands trial out there in a bigger venue, and also bands kind of, some bands riding on the nostalgia wave go there, don't they, as well?
0: Yeah, that's it. Yeah, it's all so, very, very good stuff.
1: So Boscombe's definitely on the up, isn't it? Well, you've got the Underground, Chaplins, the O2 Future, a couple of other venues and other music-related activities going on.
0: And as I say, Increase the Peace is going to highlight all of it, basically, with this massive takeover. It was really funny. I was talking about Increase the Peace to someone in Springbourne, in a certain pub in Springbourne that we sometimes go to after the show, Firkin Shed. And they were saying, oh, why? It was Paul, actually, who runs a Firkin Shed. He said, oh, they didn't give me a look in. He said, yeah, Springbourne, mate, you're the wrong side of the railway.
1: Yeah.
0: Wrong side of the tracks.
1: Yeah.
0: It was like, okay, fair.
1: Yeah.
0: But yeah, it was really good stuff. So yeah, that's Increase the Peace. We now have a very important announcement from the Hope FM perspective.
1: Right, okay, yep.
0: So this is something called Home for Hope. Okay? What we're looking for, we're on the move. We're being ousted from this place. And basically, so it's this is let's read the script word for our show instead of going ad lib. Some important news about the future of Hope FM. After 6.5 years of calling the wonderful Ace office at Emberton House our home, which is where we are right now, we're on the move. During September, so that's like within the next, week and a bit, September's only a week away, we are locating our entire studio and offices to the Winton YMCA. It's an exciting new chapter, so this will be our third venue. So
1: it's not bad for the YMCA, that many years, is it?
0: Yeah, it started in the 90s, late 90s in the YMCA. And then moved here in 2019 to Ace Supplies. So 2026, 6 years on, we're moving on.
1: I think the BBC moves off more often than we do.
0: That's it, yeah. The move will also renew our partnership with YMCA Bournemouth, where our journey first started over 2 decades ago. But to pay for the move, refurbish the studio spaces, building works, and secure our future, we are looking to raise, it says here, 10000 with a pound sign in front, and then in big capitals, £10,000. We're looking for £10,000. Now, what I say, and this is before the end of October, now I say we've had so many people, and you're listening right now, guests of this show. If you were ever a guest on this show, Live Wire Live, over the course of the 19 years this show's been running, because we went live in 2007 with this live show, that means we've had 50 guests a year of 19 years. That's potentially 2,000-ish guests, maybe more, because sometimes you have two or three on a show. If you've ever been a guest, would you mind digging into your pocket and giving us the price of 2 pints? £10.
1: It's time to give a bit back, isn't it?
0: Yeah. If everybody gave us the value of 2 pints, we would clear that 10,000 easily, just from Live Our Life.
1: Yeah.
0: How cool is that? But so this is it. This £10,000, £10,000 will cover removals, broadcast engineer, electrical work, new equipment and studio modifications, plus the increase in ongoing running costs that will be incurred by going into a different venue where, you know, the rent is going to be changing and things like that. We'll also help cover the license fees and staffing costs because everything's going up. It's a big ask, but we can't do it with any of your help, your prayers and your support. 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If you go to 90.1 Hope FM on Facebook, there's a QR code on there or a link. But the link is hopefm.com/homeforhope, all one word. So if you have ever been a guest on this show, ladies and gentlemen, or if you, even if you've not been a guest and you want to be.
1: I've been a guest on the show.
0: Yeah. I need a 10 off you, yeah, then, Pisky. Yeah. So if everybody can chip in, we're asking basically, if you can give me a cost of 2 pints, we can cover that 10 grand.
1: Or cost of 3 coffees.
0: 3 coffees. Yeah, 2 pints, 3 coffees. There we go. Yeah. Yes, if you're because actually that is a valid point. So many of my mates are now teetotal that used to drink with them during back in the day.
1: Yeah, you still have a pint of non-alcoholic, but yeah, 3 coffees is about a tenner, isn't it?
0: Yeah, that's
1: about
0: it.
1: About £3 something.
0: Or more. I paid £4.50 for coffee. I had to go to Costa. It was the only place that was open.
1: Oh, dear.
0: And very disappointed. £4.50 for coffee. I was like, you're having a laugh, you know? But anyway, yeah, that's life. But yes, hopefm.com/homeforhope.
1: Is there like a Just Giving page? Was that?
0: Well, it's via the stewardship platform.
1: Oh, okay.
0: So that is effectively the Just Giving page. If you go to Home for Hope, stewardship acts like a Just Giving, you know, thing like that.
1: And can you gift aid on that?
0: Yes, that's what stewardship.
1: Okay, so you can gift aid on it. So if you do donate £10, you'll actually be donating
0: £12.50.
1: Yeah, £12.50.
0: So I can 25%. Do that math very
1: yeah,
0: quick.
1: Yeah,
0: yeah.
1: So that's really something to look out for as well, because that will soon add up, literally,
0: yeah.
1: Won't it?
0: Yeah. Yeah. And we don't yet know when we're moving, which is a bit disconcerting, because we're kind of like, we're here for now, and I keep, yeah, like, you've asked, and George has asked, and Gary's asked. It's like, where are we moving to? When are we moving? Well, we know we're moving to the Winton YMCA, but when? Well,
1: is this place empty now? Apart from us?
0: I honestly don't know. Couldn't tell you.
1: Yeah, okay.
0: Couldn't tell you.
1: Yeah.
0: But it doesn't look empty, because there's still vans out, and we still have to put locks on the doors and everything.
1: Yeah.
0: So, yeah.
1: Yeah.
0: Cool. It is time for us to get out of here, though.
1: It is.
0: We have
1: it is. I'm just pondering. Can we do a benefit gig?
0: Yes. Other people have suggested that, and someone was saying we should get hold of the underground and do something in the underground.
1: Okay.
0: I was thinking maybe Chaplains, because Chaplains has also been involved with the station ever since we started.
1: Yeah.
0: Going 24/7. Chaplains have always been this show sponsor.
1: Yeah.
0: So you think, yeah, I'd like to do it there to include them as well. But people are saying, well, let's just put the thing and put the underground on the map.
1: Yeah.
0: So.
1: Okay. Yeah. We can do that.
0: Yeah. Maybe we do. I mean, the thing is, we're looking to do a fundraiser by the end of October. So that gives
1: I've got a date because with the Imam.
0: The wave table.
1: Yeah. I'm not sure if that's. If Mr. Sims are kind of going to do that now, so we've got that.
0: Oh,
1: date.
0: Now Mr. Sims has dropped out the Imam. Whether
1: not
0: they're
1: sure.
0: going to go ahead.
1: Talk to Martin and Mark, but
0: okay.
1: We had the Friday, Saturday, and Sunday penciled in.
0: Oh, really?
1: For like middle of October.
0: Oh, okay.
1: End of the Arts by the Sea Fringe Week.
0: What dates is that? Is that going to clash with Fazerfest? Because we've got that coming up in the beginning and middle of October. Fazerfest is on the Friday at Chaplin's, 2nd of October, and Saturday the 10th of October.
1: Okay.
0: In Bear Cave.
1: Okay.
0: Bear's Barn venue in the Bear Cave. So as long as it avoids those, that could be a winner.
1: We'll do the Friday night maybe.
0: Yeah. Yeah. Maybe I should ask the fans of it now, but let's not say that. Hey guys, fancy chipping into the Hope FM coffers but the thing is, we've already advertised again for cancer again.
1: Yeah. So three coffees they can.
0: Yeah.
1: Anyway.
0: Three coffees.
1: So it is important. I mean, I've been involved with it. You kindly invited me on to do a comedy slot, I think it was, all those years ago. And kind of walked in the room not knowing what to expect and just get quiet and then unleashed myself for the comedy. I think it's Gary. Maybe you could get a word in edgeways, I think.
0: Could have been that,
1: And then gradually reeled in. So I've been able to use it in a way to engage with the music community, just like we did today. With the three lads from Ica and their dad, you know, on air talking about sharing things and how we can help and what they're doing and stuff. But off air also, give them all sort of tips and advice and links, and they talk us TikToks useful.
0: Yeah.
1: Stuff like that. So, yeah, it's a real community asset. for yes, just it. Even the Live by Live bit is yeah. worth is worth that.
0: Well, this is it. I mean, there was a time we had a when we had a listener panel that was very active listener panel for quite a long time when we got started, because that was one of the requirements that Ofcom said you got to have yeah. as a community station. You got to measure your contribution to yeah. the community.
1: Yeah.
0: You've got to like prove yourselves, basically. We don't have to do that so much anymore, I believe, because obviously we've established ourselves. But when they introduced this, they called it the third tier of broadcasting, because you got the BBC with all its various regional, local and national stations. Then you had the commercial radio, yeah. what used to be called ILR, Independent Local Radio,
1: yeah, yeah.
0: back in the day. And those are the commercial stations. And then they introduced the third, what they wanted to call it, the third tier of broadcasting, which is the community station, where people like us that used to be on a restricted service licence were given more, given the chance to go full-time, basically do 24-7. Restricted service was literally you were doing 4 weeks every 6 months.
1: Right, okay.
0: And that's what we did for years. And then we went live in May 97, with this whole shebang. Not 2007, sorry.
1: Well, I think when you look around, quite a lot of those community stations aren't community stations anymore.
0: No, like some feeling. Of them have been swallowed up.
1: Yeah, and swallowed up. There aren't many.
0: Yeah, that's it.
1: I think we've got quite a few nice rich ones around here, haven't we?
0: But this show, with the listener panel, this show always came up really highly regarded in the community space, because we had the community coming in, we were going out to the community, and you as the community listening in right now are part of the show.
1: Yeah, who else brings 16-year-old kids on to talk about their music,
0: Yeah.
1: There aren't many.
0: That's
1: around, around the country, I would have thought.
0: Yeah.
1: Let alone around our area. Yeah,
0: that's it.
1: Cool.
0: It is time for us to get out of here. So we've done a little piece about, again, hopefm.com/homeforhope. But it's on the website anyway, or look on the Facebook pages to chip in the price of 3 coffees or a couple of pints. Increase the piece on Sunday, massive thing. Coming up now, we have the Hope FM Jazz Show. With Luke Brown. But yeah, just time for, we're going to finish with Shannon White, because she's playing Increase the Peace, and she's got some other gigs coming out, and she has now got her vinyl album out.
1: She's prolific.
0: Yeah,
1: she's gigging all over the place, keep bumping to all sorts of places.
0: Yeah,
1: so, always friendly, always smiley. Yeah. Support her music.
0: Yeah, half Hang It Maggie is there. So yeah, this has been Live While Live, the main event. Thank you again, Ski.
1: And thank you to Ika and Dad for coming in
0: to
1: the show.
0: It, getting
1: thank
0: all you, happen.
1: Tim.
0: Yeah, all good. There you go. We're going to play out with Shannon White.
1: Till next time, don't know where, don't know when. Well, no when, but not
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1: when.
2: 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It's also been named Camera Pub of the Year in Dorset.
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5: 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Now this summer we have highlighted the North Sea Jazz Festival and also Montreux. But closer to home we have the We Out Here Festival, curated by one Giles Peterson, and at Wimborne St Giles from the 20th to the 23rd of August. So, on this show, we will highlight some of the acts playing at the festival. We start off with music producer Thundercat.

US hip-hop trio formed in 1987, Diggable Planets and Rebirth of Slick from 1993, Reaching a New Futation. Before that, Thundercat from his new album, Distraction. Now, as you would expect from a festival curated by Giles Peterson, Radio 6 presenter, there are a lot of diverse acts at the We Out Here festival. And from Zambia, this is Sampa the Great.

from 2019, Sampa the Great and Final Form. Now, where traditional Ethiopian scales meet jazz grooves, this is Zima and Etho Jazz.

Yiki and Yiki Noso, the father of Ethiopian jazz, now 82 and playing at this year's We Out Here festival. The first track there, Zima and Etho Jazz. Now closer to home, a London collective. This is Heliocentrics and Space Cake.

Nova, and I Can See, just one of the artists performing at the We Out Here festival down here in Dorset at Wimborne St Giles from the August 20th to the 23rd. Before that, Natural Information Society and Sideways Fall. First of the three there was Heliocentrics and Space Cake. Now we go to Brazil to singer Rogue Brazil and Existe Una Voz.

0: Rocker from 2025 Stochastic Drift album, that was Fluid Mechanics. Before that, a Rogue Brazil, now going out west from Virginia, Richmond, Virginia, USA. This is Butcher Brown and Sticky July.
1: Like, yeah, wipe this whole area out.
2: In a track.
1: Yeah. Oh, good. Hey.

El Zabar and Train in Mind, and that was from his 2020 album Spirit Groove. Cahill is an American multi-instrumentalist who has played with some of the greats, Stevie Wonder, Paul Simon and Nina Simone, to name a few. Before that, Butcher Brown and Sticky July from their 2014 all-purpose music album. Now we have one track left on this jazz special at the We Out Here Festival, which runs here in Dorset, Wimborne St Giles, from the 20th to the 23rd of August. I'm told that all the tickets are sold out, but maybe next year. So this one track left we have is Afro-Brazilian jazz fusion from Delatar. This track is Chorus. Until next time.

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2: When everything is stripped away, the relationships, the reputation, the resources, what do you hold on to? Job had lost it all, and the people closest to him only made it worse. But somewhere, beneath the rubble of his suffering, Job found something, a conviction so fierce, so unshakable, that he wanted it carved in stone for every generation to read. Today on Insight for Living, Chuck Swindoll shows us what it looks like when hope refuses to die. Chuck's titled his message, Reassuring Hope for the Assaulted and Abused.
3: 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Be grateful for it. It's trustworthy. 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The best and most consistent reproofs many of us ever got came from faithful moms and dads who corrected us when they saw us doing wrong and sometimes spanked us and didn't let us get away with being ugly or impudent or deceitful or brutal in our behavior. Let me show you how the tongue can, on the other hand, become a deadly thing. Look at the next book to the right, Psalm number 57. David is writing this as he's fleeing from Saul, which went on for 12 years or so. Imagine that. Now stay with me. We got a point I want to make here. Like all good preachers, it takes me a while to make the point. So stay with me there. And look at 57:4. My soul is among lions. I must lie among those who breathe forth fire, even the sons of men whose teeth are spears and arrows and their tongue a sharp sword. Sword thrusts, shoved in, twists, shoved in, twisted. That's abusive. That's assaulting people with our tongues. David had been the target of that. Look at 64, Psalm 64. Hear my voice, O God, in my complaint. Preserve my life from dread of the enemy. Hide me from the secret counsel of evildoers, from the tumult of those who do iniquity. Look at their description. Who have sharpened their tongue like a sword, and they aimed bitter speech as their arrow to shoot from concealment at the blameless. This hurts maybe most of all, to be attacked in secret, behind the scenes. Things are said against us, and we not only do we not know, we don't even realize the impact that it's having on people who once believed in us. But the sword thrusts are going on. That's a wrong kind of use of the tongue. Look at Proverbs 12. One more book to the right. Proverbs 12, verse 18. There is one who speaks rashly like the thrusts of a sword, but the tongue of the wise brings healing. There's the difference. Good reproof brings healing. Initially it hurts, ultimately it heals. How good it is when we have friends close enough to us to put their arms around us and warn or correct or point out an area that is getting out of control or out of line. I can't let you leave Proverbs without another quick glance. 15:4, a soothing tongue is a tree of life, but perversion in it crushes the spirit. Crushes the spirit. There's another proverb, like apples of gold in settings of silver, so is a wise reprover upon an obedient ear. Proverbs 25:11-12. Now, back to Job, my point. Bildad blamed Job because he saw Job as sinful. And what he was going through was the consequences of wrong. Job realized there was no sin he hadn't confessed. So he saw what he was going through as a mystery. And when you add the silence of God and the distance from God that he felt, it became unbearable, which explains his, at times, losing control. And those men would not cut him any slack. In my preparation, I came across a fine little piece called Are You a Builder? I saw them tearing a building down, a group of men in a busy town. With a hefty blow and a lusty yell, they swung with zest and a side wall fell. Asked of the foreman, are these men skilled? The kind you would hire if you had to build? He looked at me and laughed. No, indeed. Unskilled labor is all I need. Why, they can wreck in a day or two what it has taken builders years to do. I asked myself as I went my way, which of these roles have I tried to play? Am I a builder with rule and square, measuring and constructing with skill and care? Or am I a wrecker who walks the town content with the business of tearing down? By the way, which are you? You a builder? You a builder? None of the friends of Job qualifies as a builder. They're all wreckers. It's all a matter of perspective. If they had only realized that much of the will of God is mysterious. If only they could have imagined, there's got to be something that we don't grasp. Job's life lines up. This is not logical. There's something unusual happening here. God's up to something great, and we must comfort our friend as he goes through this great trial for whatever reason God has, and just admit they didn't know why. You know, just to be there, just to understand, just show grace. Cynthia and I arrived at a wedding yesterday here at the church. We were almost late and had a minute or two to get inside. On our way over, my coat had fallen from the back seat to the floorboard. And we parked back here, back parking lot, and I got a little close to the curb. And so I'm standing on the curb, getting in the back of the car to get my coat. And I'm in a hurry because I don't want to be late. And so I grab the coat and boom, I stand up and I hit my head right. You want to see that right there? There's a knot about that big right there on my head. And I tend to be a little dramatic at times. There's nobody around. And my dear wife is standing there. And I really did. I thought, man, this brought blood. I'm convinced. And I close the door, and she walks over, and she was so gracious. She was just so, you know, it was wonderful. She didn't do this. You coming? She didn't do that. She walked over, and time was forgotten by her, and it was like, I don't know why this happened, but what a time for it to happen. And I care about what happened, and I want to be here. And I got to tell you, that just spoke volumes to me. We went into the wedding, and as I watched the wedding and listened to the vows and saw this sweet couple standing here, you know, they've never been married before, okay? So they don't know what's coming. that's good. That's good. They'll never be thinner or are more ignorant of life than right then. And it's innocence, it's beautiful, it's as it ought to be. And I'm sitting there, I'm thinking, as my head is pounding, I'm thinking, boy, I hope they really will have this kind of grace. Because I knew what was coming today and what Bildad and Zophar and Eliphaz missed by a mile. It's just so valuable in a marriage. Some of you are no longer married because you were abused by a partner. You were mistreated. You long to have an understanding hug. And you couldn't continue as it was. Some of you are abusing in your marriage. I don't know who you are. But I know in a group this large, it's going on. And you say, well, I've never laid a hand. No, it's not that. It's a verbal abuse. It's ugly comments. It's insults and slams to the mat and sarcasm, put downs. You don't realize. I don't think Bildad sat on the edge of his bed that morning thinking, let's see, how can I possibly insult him more now than I did before? I don't think it worked like that. I don't believe that. I think it just got worse and worse as they talked, like an abuser. And that's why this is preserved for us. Whatever is written in earlier times, Romans 15:4 says, written for our learning, that we, through patience and comfort from the Scriptures, might have hope. Listen to this. Bildad lives, and Job lives, and they both may live under the same roof. Job calls it tormenting and crushing and insulting and wronging. He talks about the distance there is from God. Verse 7, I cry violence and I get no answer. I shout help and there's no justice. Heavens are brass. That great God that once talked with me has walled up my way that I cannot pass. The path is dark that once was lit. Your heart goes out to this man. He has stripped my honor from me. I was once listened to in the gate. Now I'm sitting at the trash heap as the dogs root around me for food. And the excrement of this land is all about me. This is awful. Not only is God silent, the others who were once close are now absent. They resist me. Look at the list, verse 13. My brother is far from me. My acquaintance is completely estranged. I don't have any real friends that come around. My relatives have failed. My intimate friends have forgotten me. Look at the list. Maid, servant, verse 17. Even my breath is offensive to my wife. I'm loathsome to my own brothers. Even young children despise me. And my associates abhor me. Those I love have turned against me. You, Bildad! You, Zophar, you, Eliphaz, and before you even speak, you, Elihu, I've loved you men, and you've turned against me. It's tragic. And then he pauses and says, oh, I have hope beyond all of this. In fact, so significant is my hope. Look at verse 23. I love it. Oh, that my words were written. Oh, that they were inscribed in a book. Better than that, that they, with an iron stylus and lead, they were engraved in the rock forever, drilled, etched into granite, so that people through time could read. He thought his words would be forgotten. When I read that, I thought of our 16th president. On the 19th of November, 1863, he stood at Gettysburg, bloated bodies popping in the heat of the sun. It died by the scores at Gettysburg. And he stood with this simple little speech written on a piece of paper he had brought with him, written by hand. The world will little note nor long remember what I said here, but it can never forget what they did here. I thought when I read that yesterday, oh, Mr. Lincoln, we'll never forget what you said. Most of us can't remember what you did there. Soldiers, but we'll never forget your speech. Job, it's going in the book. Job, it's in the book. It's along with Psalm 23 and Romans 8 and Revelation 22 and Genesis 3, Job 19, 25. I know that my Redeemer lives, and at the last he shall stand upon this earth. Even after my skin is destroyed, yet from my flesh I shall see God. I shall see him myself. My own eyes shall see him, not another. There will be a resurrection. There will be a changed world. I will come back. Oh, that my words would be remembered. And you know, when Handel writes his magnum opus, he gives this to the soprano and has her sing it. And every Christmas we hear it over again and again. Oh, my Redeemer lives. I know he lives. And I think, thank you, Lord, for preserving Job's hope for every generation through time. Let me tell you who are on the side of Job. And your God is quiet and distant and silent, and your friends may have begun to turn against you. Let me tell you, the end of the book has got a great chapter. In the end, God wins. Right rules. And the Zophars and the Bildads and the Eliphazes and the Elihus will be forgotten. His conclusion is eloquent. Be afraid of the sword for yourselves, friends. Wrath brings the punishment of the sword so that you may know there is judgment. After this burst of hope, 23 through 27, he turns to Bildad with renewed strength and he says, you need to know something. Judgment's not coming my way. It's coming yours. Two lasting lessons live on as I complete these two chapters today. The first one is about hope, and the second one is about assurance. There is nothing like hope. There is nothing like hope in the truth to clarify perspective and to keep us going. There is nothing like hope in the truth to clarify perspective and to keep us going. Some of you are having trouble going on and continuing in your lot. I assure you, your embracing the truth will give you the hope you need, even hope that you're not getting from those closest to you. The second lesson is that there is nothing like lack of assurance to haunt our steps and make us afraid. If you are without the Lord Jesus Christ, let me tell you, your steps are being haunted. And when the lights are out and your head has sunk into the pillow for another night, you hope you make it through alive. Not knowing where you would be if you died, let me tell you, that is treacherous. And the worst part, if you die without Christ, judgment is there. It is appointed unto us once to die, and after death, the judgment. To have peace, you need to know where you're going. I have a thing about giving our money while we're alive. Do your giving while you're living, then you're knowing where it's going, I often say. Be sure you're believing right when you're living, because when you die, there's no second chance to decide. It's haunting not to be sure where you're going. Billy Graham was invited several years ago to speak at the elegant Waldorf Astoria Hotel in New York City. I have a friend who was there who heard him, and he told me later that Graham had apparently had a little trouble getting there transportation-wise, and he did finally make it, I think, a little bit late for the meeting. And when he stood up to speak, he told a true story of Albert Einstein, who was taking a train to the big city, and the ticket taker came by to gather the tickets. And when he got to the great thinker, he waited for his ticket, and he began to search for his ticket, and he could not find it. And the ticket taker noticed who he was. this brilliant physicist, and he said, "Oh, Dr. Einstein, don't worry. We trust you. You have to have a ticket. That's fine." And he left and went on, and about 20 minutes later, he was coming back through the car again, and he noticed that Einstein was on his hands and knees, still looking around for his ticket. And he said, "No, please get up." He said, "We trust you." And Einstein turned around and looked up and said, "Young man, this isn't a matter of trust, but direction. I'm searching for a ticket because I don't know where I'm going." Do you really know where you're going? Do you really know that? Is a destination guaranteed? Amazing. Bildad talked to the wrong man with the wrong motive. But he had a message for some other person, maybe you. And in that case, motive fits. There's reason to be concerned. I'd like us to bow our heads just for a few moments. Just sit quietly there in this comfortable place. No one will disturb you. You're alone with your thoughts. Job lives. People in tragic circumstances once stood at their kitchen window and thought, "You know, it may not always be great as it is right now." And they lived to see the truth of their words, just as Secretary of Defense Rumsfeld became actually transformed into a Secretary of War, though his words seemed only a theoretical prediction at first. There's nothing theoretical about life may not continue as you've known it. It just may be that hard times are right ahead, especially for you. I don't know. If I knew for sure, I'd pull you aside and warn you. If I had known in Job's place, I would have told him about chapters 1 and 2. But the mystery unfolded, and you know the rest of the story. I invite you to the Lord Jesus Christ, to the cross, where the payment was made in full for the sins of your life. And I must tell you, that is the only ticket that will guarantee your destination. That's the only way you'll know that you're on your way to heaven. Not by what you have done, but by believing in what Christ has done, your destination is assured. We often say, by faith alone, in Christ alone. This is the assurance that God has given us eternal life, and this life is in His Son. He who has the Son, S-O-N, the Son of God, has the life. He who does not have the Son does not have the life. We're grateful, our Father, for words such as we have heard. In many ways, they are warnings for us all. They are preparatory words that seem today like a distant prediction, but could very well, in a matter of hours, days, become a reality. Certainly for those without Christ, we pray today that you will bring to them the all-important question of, what will I do with Jesus Christ? And turn them, our Father, in their hearts, deep within, to your Son. And bring with them, at that moment, a peace they've never known before. Until then, I pray that you would continue the restlessness and the uneasiness and the sleepless nights and the haunting reminders that death is sure and judgment is real. Now unto Him who is able to guard us from stumbling and present us who know Him as faultless in His own presence with exceeding great glory, to the only wise God, our Savior, be glory and majesty, dominion and power this day and forevermore. In the name of Christ, all God's people said, amen.
2: Hope that refuses to die, even when everything around you has collapsed. That's the legacy of Job, and that's the message Chuck Swindoll has offered us today on Insight for Living. If you're walking through a season of loss or living under the weight of words that wound, we hope this study has brought you genuine comfort and renewed confidence in the one who never forgets your name. Chuck's titled his message, Reassuring Hope for the Assaulted and Abused. You just heard Chuck walk us through one of the darkest seasons in the Bible. Job, assaulted, abused, abandoned. His friends came to comfort him and crushed him instead. God seemed silent, the heavens felt like brass, and yet from the ash heap came these words, I know that my Redeemer lives. That is a man who found God when his world was on fire. And friend, you may be sitting there today in your own ash heap. Words have wounded you, circumstances have overwhelmed you, and God feels very, very far away. Chuck's book, Finding God When the World's on Fire, was written for exactly that moment. You can find the book, Finding God When the World's on Fire, online when you go to insightforliving.org.uk. 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

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I'm John Pantry. 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
0: A person who's not a believer in Jesus Christ cannot fellowship with God. He may be acquainted with God. He or she may have some sort of soft and fuzzy, warm feeling about God. They may believe that God exists. They may believe that God is almighty. They may believe that God even created the world. But to them, God will always be the man upstairs. You see, they cannot fellowship with God. None of us can. Until our hearts are changed. Until our hearts changed, we cannot fellowship with God. Until our lives has been exchanged for the life of Christ and received a new nature in Christ, we cannot fellowship with God. Until our nature has been transformed, we cannot fellowship with God. There are preachers all over the place talking to people about intimacy with God before their hearts are changed, before their lives are changed. But why is this? Oh, because the non-believer in Jesus Christ and God, they have no common sphere. Their natures are different because they do not have a common nature. And that is why the Bible said in 2 Peter chapter 1, verse 4, that those who are in Jesus Christ, they are the recipients of a divine nature. That we are partakers of the divine nature. And it's only when we receive the divine nature, when our hearts change, can we fellowship with God. Can we have anything in common with God? And that divine nature makes it possible for us to walk with God in intimacy, day in and day out. No wonder the Apostle Paul in Philippians chapter 3, verse 20 said that our citizenship is not here, but in heaven. But most believers live as if their citizenship is here, and they think nothing about their eternity. We have begun a series of messages entitled, They Were Just Like Us, from Hebrews chapter 11. They were just like us. And here we come to this part in verse 5 of Hebrews 11, where the writer to the Hebrews said, by faith, Enoch was taken up to heaven so that he would not see death. One of the most marvelous verses in the Bible. Now, how did the writer to the Hebrews got the idea? Of course, from the book of Genesis. And I want you to look at Genesis chapter 5. Genesis 5:24. That's where the writer to the Hebrews got his idea. That's how he got the story from the Word of God. And Enoch walked with God, and he was not. For God took him up. In the last message, we saw that Abel knew what it was to worship God in faith and by faith. And here we are, six generations later. The Bible says that Enoch walked with God by faith. You see, in Abel, we saw the sacrifice of faith. In Enoch, we see the walk of faith. In Abel, we saw the triumph over death by experiencing it. Here in Enoch, we see the triumph over death by not seeing it. In Abel, we saw the faith that speaks after death. In Enoch, we see how faith never dies. In Abel, we saw how death leads to life. In Enoch, we see the life that never dies. In Abel, we see Christ, the crucified, blood shed on the cross. And in Enoch, we see Christ, the resurrected and glorified. Actually, there's something else I want you to see here. I hope you don't miss it. In Genesis 5, look at verse 21. When Enoch had lived 65 years, he became the father of Methuselah. Look at verse 22. Immediately, he goes in to say, Enoch walked with God. Let me tell you what I see in this as a father of four. Listen to me. If having teenagers in your house

0: will not cause you to come close to God, nothing will. I mean, he's got the first kid, and he became a spiritual giant. He began to walk with God, a prayer warrior. I mean, children have a way of keeping us on our knees, do they not? I often say that there's nothing that will make you understand and deeply appreciate your Heavenly Father more like having being a parent. It's like a mirror. God kind of holds it to your face so you can see. This is how God loves me unconditionally. This is how God feels about me. I mean, this is how my Heavenly Father feels when I am thankful and grateful, and how he is pained when I'm not. This is how my Heavenly Father is blessed when I'm obedient, and how he is grieving when I'm not. It's a marvelous thing. And so Enoch walked with God. And I loved the little girl. I went home from Sunday school where the teacher was teaching on Enoch. And she sort of had her own little spin on the story. And she said, "Hey, Mommy, we learned all about Enoch today. We learned in Sunday school that Enoch went out for a walk with God every day. And one day, they walked and they walked and they walked until it got dark. And when Enoch started to go back home, the Lord said to him, 'You have walked with me for so long. Why don't you just come home with me and spend the night?'" And oh, Mommy, that man went right home with God. Look at verse 6 of Hebrews 11. Go back from Genesis now to Hebrews. By faith, he walked with God. Verse 6, it tells you several things about that walk of faith. Several things, at least two. The first, it says, for a person to walk with God in intimacy, that person must know God to be a personal God. No one can ever have a relationship with a phantom. You've heard it said, and I've heard church folks say this, God is mysterious. Well, who can have a fellowship and a relationship and intimacy with a mystery? No one can walk hand in hand, heart in heart, mind in mind with an imaginary person. No one can walk with great impersonal cosmic force like Einstein called God. Listen, Einstein was a brilliant man. Listen to what he said. He said, certainly there is a God. Any man who does not believe in a cosmic force is a fool. But then he says, but we could never know him. Brilliant as he was wrong. Because we can testify that yes, we can know God. That we can walk with God. That we can talk to God. That we can fellowship with God. That we can trust God. That we can love God. And yes, we're going to see God face to face one of these days. But to know that personal God, it is only possible by faith. No other way. It's only possible through faith. In fact, when the Bible talks about someone walking with God by faith, what does that mean? It means that this person is fully trusting in God. And he takes God at his word. It means that this person is fully in agreement with God, not only when God agrees with them. It means that this person is fully in step with God, not only when God is in step with them. It means that this person is fully surrendered to God. It means that this person is fully submitted to the authority of God and his word. That's all it means to walk by faith. And that's what faith is all about. Not only that the person know personally, on a personal level, know God. But secondly, he said that person has to believe that God to be his reward. Look at verse 6 again. And without faith, it is impossible to please God. For whoever goes near to God or fellowship with God must believe that God exists. But that's not all. That's only the first step. And that he rewards those who seek him. You know what David said to his son Solomon? The greatest and the best advice in all of his life, that great man whose heart after God's own heart, here's his advice to his son. He said, if you seek him, he will let you find him. But if you forsake him, he will reject you forever. Proverbs 8:17 said, God said, I love those who love me, and those who diligently seek me will find me. Not may find me or possibly will find me. They will find me. So what is the first reward? The first reward for those who walk by faith with God is salvation, eternal life. Jesus in 3:16 of John said, whoever believes in him shall not perish, but have everlasting life. But there's some words of Jesus upon which I have built my life, I've built my ministry, I've built everything on those words of Jesus in Matthew 6:33. When you seek first the kingdom of God, when you seek first the righteousness of God, all of your needs are going to be met. You see, I built my life on that verse. I can testify to you that when the kingdom of God and when the righteousness of God becomes your passion, becomes your desire, becomes your food and your drink, let me tell you something. You don't have to ask God for anything because he's going to meet your needs before you ask. That's Jesus' promise. I didn't make this stuff up. When you walk with God by faith, every good thing that God has in heaven and earth is yours. All of the blessings in heaven and earth, they are yours. All of Jesus' inheritance is yours. When you seek first the righteousness of God and the kingdom of God and the glory of God, all you need is going to be given to you. You don't even have to ask for it. Jesus said, all you need to do is you seek my kingdom with all of your heart, that you seek my righteousness with all of your heart, that you'll seek my rule over your heart, that you'll seek my will over your life, and I will personally reward you. In fact, I am personally going to be your reward, and when I'm your reward, you won't need anything else. Amen belongs here. You see, when you put your complete faith in Jesus Christ, you become co-heir with Christ. I mean, you're in the will. Not for a few measly dollars. You're in the will. Not for a house or land. No. Not for a few shares in the stock market. No. Your name is in the will to co-inherit the whole universe. That's what the Christian faith is all about. Believing that God exists is the first step. Believing that you can have a personal relationship with God, a loving, caring God, that's the first step. Believing that Jesus is the only Savior of your soul and the Lord of your life, that's the first step toward new life. But to continue daily walking with Him by faith and in faith, to be daily walking with Him in intimacy and in fellowship and in closeness. Oh, that's really what the Christian faith is all about. What does it mean to surrender my will to His will? And why is that important? Listen, I have seen people, and I've done it myself. Let me not kid you. You know, surrendering is like this. Oh, I'm going to surrender to God because that's the only thing I can do. I got no other option. Have you been there? Don't raise your hand. I know all about that. I really do. It breaks my heart at times about the wasted time in which I felt that I am forced to surrender to God. No. That's not surrender, my beloved friend. Listen to me. That is not surrender. Because the act of walking with God is a voluntary act. The act of walking with God and obeying God and surrendering your all to God is not something that God had to drag out of you. Obedience to God is not to be extracted like a bad tooth out of your mouth. No. That's not all about surrender. God is saying is this, that when you surrender, you say, God, I am joyfully, I am willingly, and with delight in my heart, I surrender to you my body, my mind, my resources, everything belongs to you. And then act on it. Some may say, well, you know, the days of Enoch, The days in which Enoch lived probably been easier days than ours. These are tough days we live in, Michael. You don't understand. Today's temptation is fierce. Today's temptations are ominous. Today's pressure to live for self, take care of number one, is just enormous. Well, let me remind you, as you will see in the next message, the days in which Enoch lived were just prior to Noah and the flood. And the conditions were most likely far worse than anything you and I have ever seen. There was such wickedness on the face of the earth that God, who made the earth, who loves His creation, couldn't stand it anymore, and He drenched the earth with the flood. It was dreadful. In fact, the epistle of Jude, I quoted it in the last message, one chapter, in verses 14 and 15, he said that Enoch lived among very wicked people. It wasn't easier for him than it is for us. And so, my precious and dear friend, I want to challenge you that your greatest witness is not just your words, not just your words. But I want to challenge you today, and I want to tell you today, that it is your daily walk with God that is the greatest witness. It is your dependence on Him moment by moment is your greatest witness. Your surrendering to Him is your greatest witness. Listen to me. In an age of confusion and selfishness, in an age of loneliness and desperation, let me tell you, people are looking to see joyful, contented, peaceful, surrendered believers in Jesus Christ who are walking with God every day. And at least some of them are going to look at you and say, how can I get this? I am tired of my life of drudgery, and I'm desperate for this life of joy and contentment and peace. And that's what the sent out is all about. When we talk about apostles at work, some people may misunderstand that and said, you know, no apostles live today. And I know that. We know that. Apostles were those who were privileged to see the resurrected Christ. Even the apostle Paul was given that special privilege with a special revelation on the road to Damascus. But apostles with the small a is what we are, the sent out ones, the ones who testify to what Christ has done for us. So and say to somebody, like Paul said, be imitators of me as I am of Christ. In fact, if I listen right to people all over the world, the one thing that the non-believer in Jesus Christ is afraid of the most is death. They're afraid of death. And yet, for those of us who are walking with God like Enoch, we know that death is no longer our enemy, that death never frightens us, that death is our gateway to real life, that our death is our plane that will fly us into glory, that death is our continuation of our fellowshipping with God here by faith and there face to face. And let me tell you something. Enoch is a magnificent picture of believers who will be taken up directly to heaven when the Lord Jesus returns. Maybe today, when the Lord Jesus Christ comes to take His church and present His church blameless and spotless to His Father, those of us who will be alive will spin in the air faster than Superman. But we're not going to need a telephone booth, because we'll be spinning out on the way up and shedding off this weak and tired and sinful body. And we have a supernatural body that is like Jesus' body after the resurrection. You see, that's our testimony. That's our testimony. Just like Enoch was translated to heaven without seeing death, so also all of us who will be alive in the time of the rapture when the Lord Jesus Christ returns. Listen to what 1 Thessalonians 4:17 said. We who are alive and remain shall be caught up together with them in the clouds to meet the Lord in the air, and there we shall always be forever. See, that's our testimony. We fear not death. We fear not the challenges of life because he's walking with us in intimacy. And when the day comes and close our eyes in death, we're ready to face him and hear those wonderful words, "Well done, good and faithful servant." Father, in the name of Jesus, take those words that are spoken, that has come into our outward ears, penetrate deep into our hearts and minds and conscience, that we be transformed men and women of God, that the world will see us and believe that you are the Christ, the Son of the living God. In Jesus' name, amen.
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